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0: sometimes feel like everything is meaningless? Like every day is just spent in vain?
1: To be honest, that's how I felt before I had a personal relationship with Jesus Christ. So I completely get you.
0: Oh yeah?
1: It's impossible to find true meaning apart from our Creator. You know, God created us for a purpose, but we can only find it when we are in a relationship with Him.
0: That sounds amazing. But where do you even begin to have a relationship with a God you can't see?
1: Listen, God has revealed Himself to us in many ways. You find Him in nature, that's His creation. You find Him in His Word contained in the Bible. And you find Him through Jesus Christ, His Son, that He sent to die for us. You know, God loves you so much and is ready to reveal Himself to you if you let Him in. I'm actually glad that you've asked these questions.
0: Wow, that's amazing. How do I let Him in?
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by sight. And also remember that faith pleases God. Hebrews 11 verse 6 says, but without faith, it is impossible to please God. So that is what we should remember about faith. And I have given a definition of faith, especially in a Christian perspective. And also, we have also gotten the scriptures that do talk about faith. For now, because it is just the first hour of Meet Dawn, we will take another musical break and we'll be back to give you scripture for today.

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2: Thank you so much and welcome back. First hour of Meet Dawn with me, Margaret Mwanza. And today, it's been a Tuesday. I just want you to be reminded that faith is trusting God when you cannot see the way forward. It is believing that God is faithful, His promises are true, and His timing is perfect. We are looking at faith today. And so what is it that you understand by the word faith? I gave a definition of faith earlier, and I'm still talking about faith, what faith is. But this time, let me share with you our scripture focus for today. So today we're looking at Romans 1 verse 17. A very short scripture, Romans 1 verse 17, which says, "The just shall live by faith." That is our scripture focus for today, even as we continue looking at faith. Now, I mentioned earlier that faith is trusting God even when you cannot see the answer. There will be seasons when prayers seem unanswered, doors appear closed, and the future feels uncertain, but God is still working even when you cannot see what He is doing. That is what you need to know. We'll be back in the second hour. Continue listening. This is Meet Dawn.

0: Hello there. 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

0: He restores my soul. He leads me in the paths of righteousness for his name's sake. Yea, though I walk through the valley of the shadow of death, I will fear no evil. For you are with me. Your rod and your staff, they comfort me. You prepare a table before me in the presence of mine enemies. You anoint my head with oil, and my cup runs over. Surely goodness and mercy shall follow me all the days of my life, and I will dwell in the house of the Lord forever and ever.
1: Do you sometimes feel like everything is meaningless? Like every day is just spent in vain?
2: To be honest, that's how I felt before I had a personal relationship with Jesus Christ. So I completely get you.
1: Oh yeah?
2: It's impossible to find true meaning apart from our Creator. You know, God created us for a purpose, but we can only find it when we are in a relationship with Him.
1: That sounds amazing. But where do you even begin to have a relationship with a God you can't see?
2: Listen, God has revealed Himself to us in many ways. You find Him in nature, that's His creation. You find Him in His Word contained in the Bible. And you find Him through Jesus Christ, His Son, that He sent to die for us. You know, God loves you so much and is ready to reveal Himself to you if you let Him in. I'm actually glad that you've asked this question.
1: Wow, that's amazing. How do I let Him in?
3: 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Be that friend who leads someone to Christ. 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
2: 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Yeah. 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
3: Thank you so much. Second hour of Meet Dawn, and today we focus on faith. And so I was asking earlier, what is it that you understand by the term faith? And earlier I gave a definition that faith is trusting God even when you cannot yet see the answer. And we read from the book of Romans 1 verse 17, which says the just shall live by faith. Now, your faith does not mean that you will never have doubts or difficult moments. It means that you choose to trust God. God despite them. When you feel weak, remember that your strength does not come from having everything figured out, but it comes from knowing the one who holds your future. So you need to keep praying, believing and trusting God that he will answer your prayer, and keep believing, yes, keep trusting, keep moving forward. What God has promised, he is able to fulfill. And you should also know that delay does not mean denial, and silence does not mean God has abandoned you. And today, you may not see the whole picture, but it takes the next step of faith. God sees what you cannot see, knows what you do not know, and can make a way where there seems to be no way. So that is what faith can do. We are still in the second hour of Meet Dawn. I will be back shortly to just wrap up and to just pray with you.
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1: Thank you so much for tuning in as we continue to look at faith in this day. And even as we continue believing and trusting in God, I want you to know that God is not finished with your story. All you need to do, you have to have faith. And in conclusion, we're just going to pray together. And I want us to pray this prayer of faith. Lord, help me to trust you even when I cannot see the answer. Strengthen my faith when I become discouraged. Teach me to depend on your word and not on my circumstances. Give me patience to wait for your timing and courage to keep moving forward. I believe you are working in my life. In Jesus' name, amen. That is what I have for you today on Meet Done. Thank you so much for tuning in and continue listening to Radio Christian Voice, where we are sharing Jesus boldly.
0: This is Me Done.

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0: just sometimes feel like everything is meaningless, like every day is just spent in vain.
1: To be honest, that's how I felt before I had a personal relationship with Jesus Christ. So I completely get you.
0: Oh yeah?
1: It's impossible to find true meaning apart from our Creator. You know, God created us for a purpose, but we can only find it when we are in a relationship with Him.
0: That sounds amazing. But where do you even begin to have a relationship with a God you can't see?
1: Listen, God has revealed Himself to us in many ways. You find Him in nature, that's His creation. You find Him in His Word contained in the Bible. And you find Him through Jesus Christ, His Son, that He sent to die for us. You know, God loves you so much and is ready to reveal Himself to you if you let Him in. I'm actually glad that you've asked this question.
0: Wow, that's amazing. How do I let Him in?
2: 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Be that friend who leads someone to Christ. 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
8: Welcome to 15 Minutes in the Word with New York Times bestselling author Joyce Meyer. On today's program, Joyce will be teaching from her series, Filled with Hope. Hope is the confident expectation that something good is going to happen to us and through us. But it's very important we have our hope set in the right place. We can place hope in many things, but only hope in our faithful Heavenly Father and His promises to us in His Word will bring about the blessings He has for us. Now, here's Joyce with today's teaching.
9: I don't even know how to talk about the changes in my life. But everything that I'm telling you guys that you need to do by the grace and the mercy of God, I had to do it. I didn't just get it sitting around wishing. You have to fight the good fight of faith. When those negative thoughts come and the doubt and the unbelief and the selfishness and the self-centeredness and the weariness and the tiredness, can I tell you a secret? And hopefully it doesn't hurt your feelings, but let me tell you this. Do you know, sometimes I get so tired of doing this. I mean, let's just be honest. Meeting after meeting after meeting after meeting after meeting after meeting. I'm going to Indonesia in January, 50 hours in an airplane to go and preach to those people. I don't get a paycheck for that. I don't get nothing for that. But you know what I do get? You think Chris Kane don't get tired traveling all over the world all the time? You think your pastor don't get tired of putting up with your nonsense? You think they don't get tired of it when they're pouring their lives out to you all the time and they say one little thing you don't like and you got to make sure you tell them and write them a letter? You think they don't get tired of it? You think they don't want to wring your neck and instead God requires them to love you? I mean, I'm just being honest. You know? I get tired. I just finished a book. Got three more I got to edit before the end of the year. January, I start on one. You want to go on to read next year?

0: You think this is all fun and games? This is not all fun and games. But I couldn't. I mean, yes, I have to fight those thoughts, just like everybody else does, but I couldn't be any more happy and any more fulfilled. I guess the only way I could get any happier would be if God would just get me out of here and let me go ahead and go to heaven. And you could be the exact same way, but you can't let the feelings and the negative days begin to determine your life. You have to get back into your prison of hope, and you have to say, I don't care what I feel like. I don't care what the devil says. I don't care how long I have to wait. I know what God wants me to do, and I am going to do it and do it and do it and do it and do it and do it and do it and do it. Breakdown instead of letting him give us one. I want to be the kind of woman when my feet hit the floor in the morning, hell says, oh, she's up again. Prisoners of hope. In Job 42:10, we see that God restored double to Job everything that he had lost when he prayed for his friends and forgave them. Now, let me just say something quite serious to you right now. Don't expect any of this if you're going to stay mad at people. Did you hear what I said? I must say it again. Don't expect this stuff to work in your life if you're going to have bitterness and resentment and unforgiveness, offense, and be mad at people. And the sad thing is, I've ministered to people long enough to know that from what I can tell, about 80% of all Christians are mad. It's the truth. I've never been anywhere, never been to any church, never had any meeting where I have ever taught on unforgiveness or strife or any of that stuff, asked people to stand up the end so I could pray for them if they needed to forgive somebody. I've never had less than 70 to 80% of the whole congregation get on their feet. The first thing that God does for us is forgive us. And what God gives you, he expects you to give away. Don't give the devil your inheritance by staying mad at somebody that did something to you that doesn't even care if you're upset and they're out having a good time. Now, I must say it again before I go on. This is, I'm not teaching on unforgiveness this weekend, but I did write an awesome book on it last year. Do yourself a favor and forgive. You can do yourself a favor today. You can put this double blessing in action in your life by saying, I am not going to stay mad at anybody. It is not to my benefit to stay mad at anybody. And I want to see God's plan. I forgive, I forgive, I forgive. I release it. I let it go. You say, but it's not fair. But if you do it, double, double, double, double, double, double, double. How many of you understand clearly what I'm saying? This is not going to work for you if you're going to stay mad at somebody. Do you have that? It is not going to work for you if you're going to stay mad at somebody. And while I'm at it, let me just throw this out there. That includes you. You got to get over being mad at you.
1: Well, I don't like myself, Nathan.
0: Why don't you just get busy being you? You can't be somebody else. Everybody else is already taken. You're it. You're stuck with you. Let's just make the best out of it. Amen? And besides that, you're pretty awesome. Look at yourself in the mirror and say, oh, you good-looking thing, you. You awesome thing, you. The way out of any prison, the way out of any prison is to become a prisoner of hope. I love that. Jesus said he came to open prison doors. The door's open. You got to walk out. And the way out of any prison is to become a prisoner of hope. To get in here and say, something good is going to happen to me. Woo-hoo. I'm expecting. I'm like a pregnant woman that's about 25 years overdue. I tell you what, I'm expecting. Today may be my day. I'm going to deliver today. I'm going to give birth today. I can't wait to see what good thing God does in my life. Amen. Don't you like my little jail cell? I think that's so cute. Full of these little flowers. Double blessings don't come to the double-minded. Ooh. I'm going to write a new book. Won't get around to this one for a couple of years, but what do you think of this for a book title? Make your mind up.

and stop changing it. Now it's mine, so don't anybody else get the bright idea that you want to steal it. Make your mind up and stop changing it. You know, you agree with what I'm saying? You're like, this is it. This is it. I got to change my attitude. I got to get positive. I got to start talking positive. I got to agree with God. That's it. Prison of hope. That's what I need. And then when you go home and the kids didn't clean the house like you told them to, and your husband's still in the recliner, didn't clean out the garage you told him to clean out, nobody did anything you asked him to do, the house's a mess, you walk in, they wonder, what are you going to cook for dinner? Now, you're about to change your mind. You're about to get a new mindset. This stuff, man, they don't work for me. Nobody could live here and have any kind of an attitude of hope. No, the double-minded don't get the double blessing. It's easy to have this work in here. It's when you go home that you're going to have to apply this. Come on, folks, you got to go home. I'm sorry to tell you, but you got to go home. You know, the people that Jesus touched, a lot of them said, oh, let me just follow you and I'll just be with you now. And he said, go home, show them what a great thing I've done in your life. You got to go home and show people that you've changed. Don't just take them to CDs. Go home and show them that you've changed. Amen. Ooh, I like my preaching today. The double-minded man is unstable in all of his ways. Do not let that man even think that he will receive anything that he asks for from the Lord. I love Colossians 3:1. Set your mind and keep it set. Now, many of you understand what I'm saying today. It's good for you to make a decision in here, but I want to make sure that you're going to keep your mind made up. Make your mind up that God has a good plan for you. This is not for somebody else in the room. This is for you. You say, Joyce, you just don't know how bad I'm hurting. I mean, I had a woman come up to me out in the mall the other day, and she said, you're Joyce Meyer, right? And I said, yeah. She said, could you pray for me? I said, what do you need? She said, my husband and I are missionaries. We adopted a child from the mission field. My husband just came home after 14 years of marriage and said he's leaving. He don't want to be married anymore. You know what? That kind of stuff is just, it is hard beyond what anybody even knows to be hard. And I don't mean to be flippant about it, but I think like what Joel said last night, there's truth in that. Maybe some of us need to get the gift of goodbye. You know, if that's the way you feel about me, then it's better to know it early than late. You know, I was divorced. I married the first guy that came along because I thought nobody would ever want me. And he was a good-looking con man. And that's about all he ever did. And it was so painful and so hurtful. But you know what? I got a better man. And I've had this one a long time. I know that many of you are hurting, and I don't want my little happy, clappy message to

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1: Faith comes by hearing. A program meant to enlighten you on the Word of God. 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
2: 2 Kings 3. Joram, son of Ahab, became king of Israel and Samaria in the 18th year of Jehoshaphat, king of Judah, and he reigned 12 years. He did evil in the eyes of the Lord, but not as his father and mother had done. He got rid of the sacred stone of Baal that his father had made. Nevertheless, he clung to the sins of Jeroboam, son of Nebat, which he had caused Israel to commit. He did not turn away from them. Now Mesha, king of Moab, raised sheep, and he had to supply the king of Israel with 100,000 lambs and with the wool of 100,000 rams. But after Ahab died, the king of Moab rebelled against the king of Israel. So at that time, King Joram set out from Samaria and mobilized all Israel. He also sent this message to Jehoshaphat, king of Judah.
3: The king of Moab has rebelled against me. Will you go with me to fight against Moab?
4: I will go with you. I am as you are, my people as your people, my horses as your horses.
3: By what route shall we attack?
4: Through the desert of Edom.
2: So the king of Israel set out with the king of Judah and the king of Edom. After a roundabout march of 7 days, the army had no more water for themselves or for the animals with them. The king of Israel exclaimed,
3: "What? Has the Lord called us three kings together only to hand us over to Moab?"
2: But Jehoshaphat asked,
4: "Is there no prophet of the Lord here, that we may inquire of the Lord through him?"
2: An officer of the king of Israel answered,
5: "Elisha, son of Shaphat, is here. He used to pour water on the hands of Elijah."
4: "The word of the Lord is with him."
2: So the king of Israel and Jehoshaphat and the king of Edom went down to him. Elisha said to the king of Israel,
6: "What do we have to do with each other? Go to the prophets of your father and the prophets of your mother."
3: "No, because it was the Lord who called us three kings together to hand us over to Moab."
6: "As surely as the Lord Almighty lives, whom I serve, if I did not have respect for the presence of Jehoshaphat, king of Judah, I would not look at you or even notice you. But now bring me a harpist."
2: While the harpist was playing, the hand of the Lord came upon Elisha, and he said,
6: "This is what the Lord says. Make this valley full of ditches, for this is what the Lord says. You will see neither wind nor rain, yet this valley will be filled with water, and you, your cattle, and your other animals will drink. This is an easy thing in the eyes of the Lord. He will also hand Moab over to you. You will overthrow every fortified city and every major town. You will cut down every good tree, stop up all the springs, and ruin every good field with stones."
2: The next morning, about the time for offering the sacrifice, there it was, water flowing from the direction of Edom. And the land was filled with water. Now all the Moabites had heard that the kings had come to fight against them. So every man, young and old, who could bear arms was called up and stationed on the border. When they got up early in the morning, the sun was shining on the water. To the Moabites across the way, the water looked red, like blood.
7: "That's blood. Those kings must have fought and slaughtered each other." Now to the plunder, Moab.

0: But when the Moabites came to the camp of Israel, the Israelites rose up and fought them until they fled. And the Israelites invaded the land and slaughtered the Moabites. They destroyed the towns, and each man threw a stone on every good field until it was covered. They stopped up all the springs and cut down every good tree. Only Kir Hereset was left with its stones in place, but men armed with slings surrounded it and attacked it as well. When the king of Moab saw that the battle had gone against him, he took with him 700 swordsmen to break through to the king of Edom, but they failed. Then he took his firstborn son, who was to succeed him as king, and offered him as a sacrifice on the city wall. The fury against Israel was great. They withdrew and returned to their own land. 2 Kings 4. The wife of a man from the company of the prophets cried out to Elisha,
1: "Your servant, my husband, is dead, and you know that he revered the Lord. But now his creditor is coming to take my two boys as his slaves."
2: "How can I help you? Tell me, what do you have in your house?"
1: "Your servant has nothing there at all, except a little oil."
2: "Go around and ask all your neighbors for empty jars. Don't ask for just a few. Then go inside and shut the door behind you and your sons. Pour oil into all the jars, and as each is filled, put it to one side."
0: She left him and afterward shut the door behind her and her sons. They brought the jars to her, and she kept pouring. When all the jars were full, she said to her son,
1: "Bring me another one.
3: There's not a jar left."
0: Then the oil stopped flowing. She went and told the man of God, and he said,
2: "Go, sell the oil and pay your debts. You and your sons can live on what is left."
0: One day Elisha went to Shunem, and a well-to-do woman was there who urged him to stay for a meal. So whenever he came by, he stopped there to eat. She said to her husband,
4: "I know that this man who often comes our way is a holy man of God. Let's make a small room on the roof and put in it a bed and a table, a chair and a lamp for him. Then he can stay there whenever he comes to us."
0: One day when Elisha came, he went up to his room and lay down there. He said to his servant, Gehazi,
2: "Call the Shunammite."
0: So he called her, and she stood before him. Elisha said to him,
2: "Tell her, you have gone to all this trouble for us. Now what can be done for you? Can we speak on your behalf to the king or the commander of the army?"
4: "I have a home among my own people."
2: "What can be done for her?"
0: Elisha asked. Gehazi said,
5: "Well, she has no son and her husband is old."
2: "Call her."
0: So he called her, and she stood in the doorway.
2: "About this time next year, you will hold a son in your arms."
4: "No, my lord. Don't mislead your servant, O man of God."
0: But the woman became pregnant, and the next year, about that same time, she gave birth to a son, just as Elisha had told her. The child grew, and one day he went out to his father, who was with the reapers.
6: "My head! My head! Oh, father, my head!"
0: His father told a servant,
7: "Carry him to his mother."
0: After the servant had lifted him up and carried him to his mother, the boy sat on her lap until noon, and then he died. She went up and laid him on the bed of the man of God, then shut the door and went out. She called her husband and said,
4: "Please, send me one of the servants and a donkey so I can go to the man of God quickly and return."
7: "Why go to him today? It's not the new moon or the Sabbath."

0: Give it to the people to eat.
1: How can I set this before 100 men?
0: Give it to the people to eat, for this is what the Lord says. They will eat and have some left over.
2: Then he set it before them, and they ate and had some left over, according to the word of the Lord. 2 Kings 5. Now Naaman was commander of the army of the king of Aram. He was a great man in the sight of his master and highly regarded, because through him the Lord had given victory to Aram. He was a valiant soldier, but he had leprosy. Now bands from Aram had gone out and had taken captive a young girl from Israel, and she served Naaman's wife. She said to her mistress,
3: "If only my master would see the prophet who's in Samaria, he would cure him of his leprosy."
2: Naaman went to his master and told him what the girl from Israel had said. The king of Aram replied,
4: "By all means, go. I will send a letter to the king of Israel."
2: So Naaman left, taking with him 10 talents of silver, 6,000 shekels of gold, and 10 sets of clothing. The letter that he took to the king of Israel read,
4: "With this letter, I am sending my servant Naaman to you, so that you may cure him of his leprosy."
2: As soon as the king of Israel read the letter, he tore his robes and said,
5: "Am I God? Can I kill and bring back to life? Why does this fellow send someone to me to be cured of his leprosy? See how he is trying to pick a quarrel with me."
2: When Elisha, the man of God, heard that the king of Israel had torn his robes, he sent him this message.
0: "Why have you torn your robes? Have the man come to me, and he will know that there is a prophet in Israel."
2: So Naaman went with his horses and chariots and stopped at the door of Elisha's house. Elisha sent a messenger to say to him,
6: "Go, wash yourself 7 times in the Jordan, and your flesh will be restored and you will be cleansed."
2: But Naaman went away angry and said,
7: "I thought that he would surely come out to me and stand and call on the name of the Lord his God, wave his hand over the spot and cure me of my leprosy. Are not Abana and Pharpar, the rivers of Damascus, better than any of the waters of Israel? Couldn't I wash in them and be cleansed?"
2: So he turned and went off in a rage. Naaman's servants went to him and said,
8: "My father, if the prophet had told you to do some great thing, would you not have done it? How much more then when he tells you, wash and be cleansed?"
2: So he went down and dipped himself in the Jordan 7 times, as the man of God had told him. And his flesh was restored and became clean like that of a young boy. Then Naaman and all his attendants went back to the man of God. He stood before him and said,
7: "Now I know that there is no God in all the world except in Israel. Please accept now a gift from your servant.
0: As surely as the Lord lives, whom I serve, I will not accept a thing."
2: And even though Naaman urged him, he refused.
7: "If you will not, please let me, your servant, be given as much earth as a pair of mules can carry. For your servant will never again make burnt offerings and sacrifices to any other god but the Lord. But may the Lord forgive your servant for this one thing. When my master enters the temple of Rimmon to bow down, and he is leaning on my arm, and I bow there also, when I bow down in the temple of Rimmon, may the Lord forgive your servant for this.
0: Go in peace."
2: After Naaman had traveled some distance, Gehazi, the servant of Elisha, the man of God, said to himself,
1: "My master was too easy on Naaman, this Aramean, by not accepting from him what he brought. Surely as the Lord lives, I will run after him and get something from him."
2: So Gehazi hurried after Naaman. When Naaman saw him running toward him, he got down from the chariot to meet him.
7: "Is everything all right?"
1: "Everything is all right. My master sent me to say, 2 young men from the company of the prophets have just come to me from the hill country of Ephraim. Please, give them a talent of silver and 2 sets of clothing."
7: "By all means, take 2 talents,
2: said Naaman.

0: urged Gehazi to accept them, and then tied up the 2 talents of silver in 2 bags, with 2 sets of clothing. He gave them to 2 of his servants, and they carried them ahead of Gehazi. When Gehazi came to the hill, he took the things from the servants and put them away in the house. He sent the men away, and they left. Then he went in and stood before his master Elisha.
1: Where have you been, Gehazi?
2: Your servant didn't go anywhere.
1: Was not my spirit with you when the man got down from his chariot to meet you? Is this the time to take money or to accept clothes, olive groves, vineyards, flocks, herds, or men servants and maid servants? Naaman's leprosy will cling to you and to your descendants forever.
0: Then Gehazi went from Elisha's presence, and he was leprous, as white as snow.
3: 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Take God at his word, for he watches over his word to perform it.
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Being bold is coming to the understanding that the harvest is more than plenty, but those willing to put in the work are few. Turn quickly to the book of Matthew, past 28 chapters and come to verses 19 and realize the mandate is to look at the world and all its nations and say to ourselves, therefore, I'll go too. I'll go and love my neighbor enough to want to see them in heaven. I'll go and be compassionate enough to share the gospel with no fear end. I'll remember that persecution must be for his name's sake, because I'm grafted in. To God, we kids are namesakes. The practicality requires me to step into faith. Convos to point to the true source in the Bible to pronounce the gospel. I share my testimony to shame the past and the accusers thereof. I share the message of his goodness, and it is to church I invite you. I step into prayer and offering daily support to the brethren, being a good example of righteous standing to all my sisters, and then realize that it's time we disciples went out to disciple others, to disciple the world into getting to know the God of the Bible. So, go ye into the world.

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0: Have Your Way by Katie Nicole, a prayer that all of us should have on this Truth for Tuesday so we can tell the truth.
1: Yeah, we can tell the truth.
0: Good morning to you who is tuned into The Breakfast Show. Hashtag Truth for Tuesday on a wonderful Tuesday like this with me, Tamwani Dakamono.
1: And Peter Botha.
0: That's right. And, you know, we sound excited, but, you know, the excitement reduces as you have to tell the truth. You're like, Lord.
1: Do I need to continue? Being this excited.
0: I know.
1: Or maybe I should, you know, tone it down because I have to tell the truth.
0: I know. I

0: Very interesting. Yeah. But yesterday's conversation on a Bible verse would give to someone stepping into adulthood was pretty amazing. Yeah. So now we switch over to the chapter of telling the truth today.
1: We have to be truthful today.
0: Peter, have you ever been in a desperate situation where...
1: I feel like always. I've been there always.
0: It's always.
1: It's like I'm always in a desperate situation.
0: You're always in a desperate
1: situation. It's always like that.
0: Now you're in a desperate situation, but it's like somebody comes to you in urgent need of monetary help.
1: Okay,
0: because
1: now that's extra desperate situation.
0: Times two.
1: Okay. Yeah.
0: So we're asking ourselves today, Peter, if you have 100 kwacha only and you're also desperate, in desperate need of it, then someone else comes to you in need of a 90 kwacha, genuinely needing it, would you give them a 90 kwacha? That laugh.
1: You know, like, I'm in an extra desperate situation.
0: Exactly.
1: So, wow. I do not want to answer that now.
0: Not yet?
1: Not yet.
0: Or maybe it's, you're trying to think about it.
1: I'm thinking about it. And, when you say a desperate situation, it means you can't bend in any way.
0: Bending could be possible, but it would be very difficult. For example, you are a student, right? Now watch the kupas 100 kwacha ija for an application fee ija. As you're going to drop off,
1: karembese
0: 100 kwacha.
1: Yeah.
0: Then someone, even a friend, says they need to buy medication for 90 kwacha.
1: Okay.
0: Yeah.
1: Why did you have to bring in this sort of medication?
0: Okay, maybe. But listen, that's how tough it gets.
1: Mm-hmm.
0: So you're in a desperate situation, but there's also that desperate situation. Like, they need to buy this medication. They really need it. Maybe they'll give you, maybe they won't. But, and they literally see you with the 100 kwacha notes in your hands, an application. application form.
1: Well,
0: what do you do?
1: Stay focused. If you went there for an application form, well, go there for that.
0: Really? That's how easy it would be for you?
1: Don't turn. It's a difficult spot to be in, but yeah.
0: That's what what you'd say?
1: Yeah.
0: Are your sentiments the same with Peter?
1: You tell them, I don't have.
0: You've concluded it. I think maybe we'll be giving harder scenarios as we go. Otherwise, let us know your thoughts on 0956-200-490. Even as you register your presence with us, shout out to you tuned in from Dola, Livingston, Chipata, Kapirimposhi, Kitwe, Lusaka, Solwezi, and any other part of the country. 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
1: Yeah, don't forget, you can also send us a WhatsApp on 0956-200-490. Send us that message quickly. We want to, get to read it. And of course, you can also send us a voice note.
0: That's right. Want to
1: hear that voice.
0: Please. Shout out to Shazi and Kefas, who called yesterday.
1: Oh, yeah.
0: Yeah. We even remember the names.
1: We remember the names. So, yeah, whenever we get to open the phone line, and you are, permitted, allowed to call us, be quick about it. Let's have a conversation. Would you give out the money, like the only money you have, the last money?
0: You're in a desperate situation.
1: And you have to give out some.
0: Yes, and not just like half, but like a 90 kwacha. What would you do in that situation?
1: Like, I know,
0: but send us your thoughts on 0956-200-0490. As for now, let's pray. And just a reminder of what's coming up. We'll be getting into our devotion later on in the first hour. Weather updates also, and not forgetting our daily truth before 7, that's Wacha na Maneno. So let's get to it. For everything else, let's pray together. On Prayer Link.
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4: Good morning, everyone. I hope you're doing good this morning. My name is Deacon Kuzanga Siamekatambarile. I serve as a deacon in Transformed Life Church under my father in the Lord, Pastor Matthew D. M. Banda. And this morning, I will be exhorting you on the subject, trusting in the Lord for today. Trusting in the Lord for today. Now, the Bible in Jeremiah chapter 17, verses 5 tells us, thus says the Lord, cursed is the man whose trust is in man and makes flesh his strength, whose heart departs from the Lord. For he shall be like a shrub in the desert and shall not see when good comes, but shall inhabit the parched land places in the wilderness, in a salt land which is not inhabited. Verse 7 says, blessed is the man who trusts in the Lord and whose hope is the Lord. For he shall be like a tree planted by the waters, which spreads out its roots by the river, and will not fear when heat comes, but its leaf will be green, and will not be anxious in the year of drought, nor will cease from yielding fruit. What is interesting about this scripture is that God uses two of the same type of plant to describe or to picture his view of trust. The Lord is showing us that people who don't trust in him and trust in themselves more than the Lord are like a shrub in the desert. Now, if you know anything about a shrub in the desert, a shrub really survives for a long period of time. But here's the only problem about a shrub. Though it lives long, it never grows. It never expands. It never becomes better. It never becomes more beautiful than it once was. A shrub is always the same. Nothing attractive, nothing glorious, nothing exciting about seeing or encountering a shrub. That is why the Bible goes on to say it does not see when good comes, because a shrub is just that, a stagnant existing plant that has got no room to see more good than it already has. And then, on the people who trust in the Lord, God describes them as a tree planted by the waters, spreading out roots, bearing fruit in season and not fearing. So this shows us that when you and I choose to trust ourselves today, one thing we can expect is to remain in the same position for a long time, such that even when good things are happening around us, we cannot give credit to God because we are too busy being stuck in the same mindset, same position, same view of life. But God doesn't want that for us. As you go about this day, he wants you to trust in him, that as you trust in him, you may begin to grow, you may begin to flourish, you may begin to change, you may begin to experience different degrees of glory, from one level of glory to the next. That is why the Bible says we go from glory to glory, strength to strength, because God always wants us growing. But when we don't trust in him, we become a shrub in the desert, existing, living long, but never seeing any difference. Let us pray that we should put our trust in the Lord to grow with him and for him. Father, in the name of Jesus, thank you that this is the day you have given us. You have granted us this day as a privilege. It is an honor to live, to serve you, to magnify you in this day. And Lord, we choose to give you our lives, to surrender and submit our thoughts, our desires, our emotions to you. We ask of you to show us mercy for trusting in our own flesh, the arm of our flesh. We choose to turn our attention to you, to trust in you more than ourselves, to trust in your spirit, to trust in your kindness, your goodness, your favor and grace. In Jesus' name, that we may grow in the fellowship of the Holy Spirit, in Jesus' mighty name. Oh God, we put our trust in you, and we pray that you may teach us the way of life, that we might become more like you, in Jesus' mighty name. We thank you, Lord. We give you the glory, the honor, and the adoration. In Jesus' name we pray, amen. Remember, trusting in the Lord builds us, grows us, helps us expand. But trusting in ourselves, though we live long in the same place, we may never grow to the image God desires. Remember to trust in Him as you go about this day. Have a good rest of the day.

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1: Money can move things. It can move things. But integrity will sustain them. This is what I believe, that God is far more concerned with the posture of my heart. God is more concerned with the posture of your heart than our achievements. So when we toe the line, when we just behave ourselves, when you're being told this is what you need to do, don't come up and say, do you know who I am? It means remembering that authority is never a license to do as we wish, but a calling to serve as Christ served.
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1: Let's dive into today's devotion.
2: All right, Hillsong United coming through with Shadow Step. And that's a song that is leading us into our devotion for today. Good morning from wherever it is that you are tuned in. Welcome to today's devotion on The Breakfast Show. All right, so we are in Psalm chapter 55 and verse 22. Now, this one actually happens to be our verse of the day, even on the YouVersion Bible, yeah?
3: Yeah,
2: and this is what the Bible says. Give your burdens to the Lord and he will take care of you. He will not permit the godly to slip and fall. Give your burdens to the Lord and he will take care of you. He will not permit the godly to slip and fall. Now, we're very deliberate in preaching, you know, casting our burdens upon the feet of Jesus, for he cares for us. Mm-hmm. And what's amazing about scripture, Peter, is that it's very deliberate. There is a pattern. You can connect one concept to another.
3: Yeah.
2: Even though it's in the Old Testament, mm-hmm. New Testament. Mm-hmm. Amazing how Jesus himself says, come to me, all you who are weary mm-hmm. and heavily burdened, and I will give you rest. Mm-hmm. Right? Mm-hmm. And I believe Paul should have quoted David in one of the epistles saying, you know, cast your cares at the feet, cast your cares upon Jesus, for he cares for you. Mm-hmm. So now the question is, okay, so it says that he cares for us and we cast the burdens upon him. What does that look like for you? Mm-hmm. Well, we talk about it a lot, but perhaps just personalizing it will also help all of us understand mm-hmm. this scripture a little bit better, you know?
3: So, of course, when the Bible says, give your burdens to the Lord and he will take care of you, he will not permit the godly to sleep and fall.
2: Mm-hmm.
3: Basically, the Bible is teaching us to, carry whatsoever we have, the burden we have, and just give it to the Lord, because he's got the power, he's got the authority to change situations. For me, honestly, I'm looking at this scripture and knowing that I have a father who cares, the one who is able to take away whatsoever challenge I may have, the issues I've failed to solve, the answers I need, he's got the answers.
2: Mm-hmm.
3: So if I'm at any point or in a place where I fail to understand certain things, I fail to navigate through a situation, I go to the Lord. And whenever I go to him, he'll always give me an answer. He'll always give me rest. He'll always give me some sort of an assurance. Every time I get to him, there's always an answer for me.
2: Mm.
3: Yeah.
2: You know, when we turn to the Bible again, I think of Elijah. Mm. That moment when, you know, imagine after performing great miracles, calling fire down, you know, the prophets of Baal are defeated.
3: Yeah.
2: A very wonderful scenario, right?
3: Mm-hmm.
2: Then he's threatened. And all of a sudden, he doesn't have power. Mm-hmm. His knees are weak and he's saying, Lord, take my life. Yeah. Somebody has threatened to take it. Mm-hmm. I'm done. I can't do this anymore. He runs away.
3: Mm-hmm.
2: What's weird is, Elijah actually took his burden to God, saying, you know what, I can't. I am done.
3: I can't.
2: Exactly.
3: Yeah.
2: And then the Lord gives him deep sleep, allows him to rest physically, grants him

0: start, please, start by taking it to God. Take it to the Lord in prayer. And, you know, the psalmist here says, he will not let the godly slip and fall.
1: Yeah.
0: And, you know, it's those situations that call us to step into a new level of faith. And trust me, even when I say those words, I am being challenged too.
1: Yeah.
0: Because it's hard to step into a new level of faith in that situation because you're thinking, what happens next? Especially if you're in a situation where your next step, your next action or your inaction is going to affect not only you, but the people around you.
1: Yeah.
0: So you are pretty much in a crossroad. You are in a fix, right? But you still need to step in different stage of faith, basically. And casting your cares upon the Lord is a different step altogether. Full surrender is a different kind of faith, Peter.
1: Of course.
0: Yeah. You don't know what to do.
1: It takes a lot.
0: Yeah. What's weird is that we don't know what to do and we take it to God, but then we don't fully trust Him to sort it out because we think as if He doesn't know what to do. He knows.
1: Okay. And sometimes you start helping Him.
0: Of course.
1: Giving Him suggestions.
0: Okay. So, Lord, what if you cancel that debt?
1: What if you did it just right now?
0: What if you did it? Yeah. So it's not.
1: Just sort it out now.
0: It's not easy, but you know, it's not easy, but what we can do, let's do our part by casting our cares upon the feet of God.
1: Yeah.
0: And how He is going to take care of those cares, I think that's His.
1: You might as well just say that's His problem.
0: Exactly.
1: It's no longer yours.
0: That's His responsibility.
1: When you have a challenge and then you give it to the Lord, it no longer, belongs to you. It's now His. So do not hold on, all right, to issues and say, maybe you should do it this way. Maybe you should sort it out like this. When you give it to the Lord, just let it be there and He'll handle it.
0: Because, you know, I'm thinking of a situation where Elijah wouldn't have known what the Lord had in store. He wouldn't have known of the other. Because in that moment, he thought he was the only prophet that God was using, right? Yeah. And because his life was threatened, he was like, hey, I'm the only one, Lord. At this point, take me. I don't want to die at the hands of my enemy, right?
1: Yeah.
0: But then the Lord says, chill. There's others I've raised there. But he didn't know that, right? And I guess that's what usually happens when we're clogged with so many problems in our mind. So casting our burden.
1: The truth is, we will not always have a full picture of what's happening.
0: Sometimes not. Yeah, not at all. Not at all.
1: Like we never have a full picture of what's happening. It's only the Lord who knows. So imagine you're trying to lead someone into a destination you don't have a map to. So how's that going to work? You need to depend on someone who's got the whole picture, the map, and the journey will be easy and smooth.
0: That's right. Yeah. And so that's our call today. And the Bible is just reminding us to cast our cares fully at the feet of Jesus, for He cares for us. And He will not let our foot slip and we will not fall. If it so happens, we feel like, we have hit bottom, the bottom of the floor, like we are done for. Absolutely not. Absolutely not. So our part is to surrender and leave the rest to Him. He's the solution giver. So let him provide that solution. Shout out to you who's tuned in right now. We are about to get into Watcha, our daily truth before the hour of 7 with Lady Norena.

situation and make a way. So when you look at your life and everything seems to be going wrong, everything seems to be falling apart, don't stop at what you see. Don't focus on what you see. Don't focus on your circumstances. Just remember this. But God. But God. Your circumstances may have the last word according to human reasoning. According to human reasoning. But they do not have the final word. God does. And if God is still writing your story, they still hope. If God hasn't taken you out of the game, stay in the game. Don't allow what is to make you forget who God is. Do not allow what is make you forget who God is. Your situation may be difficult. Your resources may be limited. The road may be uncertain, but God is still God. God is still God, and that changes everything. That changes everything. Sometimes the most powerful turning point in your story is simply these two words, but God. Even when you look so uncertain, but God. Even when you look so bleak, but God. Even when you don't have the answers, but God. Even when they say that there's no hope, but God. So when circumstances come and tell you impossible, faith will step in and you say, but God. Faith will step in and say, but God. Never measure your future by your present circumstances. Remember, but God. Thank you very much. See you next time as we let God lead.

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Patriotism, a natural and most important factor of the country's success. 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

0: Do you sometimes feel like everything is meaningless? Like every day is just spent in vain?
1: To be honest, that's how I felt before I had a personal relationship with Jesus Christ. So I completely get you.
0: Oh yeah?
1: It's impossible to find true meaning apart from our Creator. You know, God created us for a purpose, but we can only find it when we are in a relationship with Him.
0: That sounds amazing. But where do you even begin to have a relationship with a God you can't see?
1: Listen, God has revealed Himself to us in many ways. You find Him in nature, that's His creation. You find Him in His Word contained in the Bible. And you find Him through Jesus Christ, His Son, that He sent to die for us. You know, God loves you so much and is ready to reveal Himself to you if you let Him in. I'm actually glad that you've asked this question.
0: Wow, that's amazing. How do I let Him in?
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0: Old is coming to the understanding that the harvest is more than plenty, but those willing to put in the work are few. Turn quickly to the book of Matthew, past 28 chapters and come to verses 19 and realize the mandate is to look at the world and all its nations and say to ourselves, therefore, I'll go too. I'll go and love my neighbor enough to want to see them in heaven. I'll go and be compassionate enough to share the gospel with no fear end. I'll remember that persecution must be for his name's sake, because I'm grafted in. To God, we kids are namesakes. The practicality requires me to step into faith. Convos to point to the true source in the Bible to pronounce the gospel. I share my testimony to shame the past and the accusers thereof. I share the message of his goodness, and it is to church I invite ya. I step into prayer and offering daily support to the brethren, being a good example of righteous standing to all my sisters. And then realize that it's time we disciples went out to disciple others, to disciple the world into getting to know the God of the Bible. So go ye into the world and share his word boldly. The call is to engage culture for his glory.
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2: This November, Orphan Sunday is back. 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He knows my name. One day, one voice, one purpose. He knows my name.
3: We are in the second hour of The Breakfast Show on your favorite since 94. That's Radio Christian Voice with me, Tamani Dakamona, and Peter Bolton. But, well, we have paused a little bit in our conversation, of course, throughout the 3 hours, so that we talk about Orphan Sunday. Now, I'm sure you've been hearing notices about it, but we want to get more detail about this awesome event that is taking place. And just to shed more light, I have Fungisai, a very special and familiar voice, one we love to hear, you know what I mean? And she's on the line. Good morning.
4: Good morning, Timani. Good morning, everyone.
3: Good to have you this morning. First of all, I hope you're still a morning person, Fungi.
4: I try. Okay, if it counts for anything, I get up at least 4:30 to do my morning exercise.
3: Yeah.
4: And then, you know, I start the day.
3: It's still great, very important. Now, in this wonderful morning, we need to talk about Orphan Sunday, even as we've been hearing about it, a very special occasion, even as it is stated in the name. So just shed more light for us about what this event is and the vision behind it.
4: Well, Orphan Sunday Zambia is not just a national movement, it's an international movement that seeks to bring the church and the wider community together to kind of respond to the needs of orphaned and vulnerable children. It's about reminding ourselves that every child matters, that every child has a name, and that every child deserves to belong to a family, to belong to a community, to be loved, and to grow in a safe and caring family environment. And I think it's just not simply about one day. It's about inspiring ongoing action.
3: Mm-hmm. And so this year's theme, how long have you been hosting Orphan Sunday?
4: Well, Orphan Sunday actually started about 20 years ago.
3: Mm-hmm.
4: And it was really inspired by God himself. Our founder at Every Orphan's Hope, Gary Schneider, attended a church service in Kalingalinga, and that day they happened to have what they called Orphan Sunday, where they, you know, gave to the orphans within their community. And he saw this elderly woman who gave one head of cabbage, a really big head of cabbage, which was all that she had. And he thought to himself, wow, if all of us, like this woman, could give to this incredible cause, imagine the difference it would make for orphaned and vulnerable children.
3: Mm-hmm.
4: So I think it's important to just make that mental note. And I think that is also a strong reminder that she understood the very fundamental principle of true religion, which is to take care of orphaned children and widows.
3: Mm.
4: And this year's theme, I think, is so incredible because this year's theme is He Knows My Name, which is a very powerful reminder that even when a child may feel forgotten, overlooked, or unseen, God knows that child by name. Even if that woman who gave the head of cabbage at that Orphan Sunday so many years ago, she may not have known the orphan children's names, but guess what? God knew their names.
3: Mm.
4: And God sent her as a vessel to be a blessing to these children's lives. And we want children to know that they're seen. We want them to know that they're valued. We want them to know that they're loved. And we also want the church and the extended community communities to recognize their responsibility to see them and to respond to them.
3: Very important, especially that God highlights even in his word, orphans, widows are very important, very close to his heart. Hey, now,
4: absolutely. True religion is taking care of orphan children. Mm-hmm. And if we call ourselves believers, if we call ourselves children of God, and we are not taking care of orphan children, then what are we really doing as a church? You know what I mean?
3: That is a very important question we should ask ourselves, you know. Now, flipping the page to the Sponsor a Smile campaign, which is now live on Facebook and Instagram. And we've been seeing wonderful posters about this campaign. So we want to know more about it and how each and every one of us can get involved.
4: Well, as you all know, the annual Orphan Sunday Zambia event itself is taking place on the 8th of November at Piazza East Park Mall. And like I said, the team actually knows my name, and our tagline is One Day, One Voice, One Purpose. Now, we also have what we are calling the Sponsor a Smile campaign. Now, Sponsor a Smile is a practical way that general people can just participate in Open Sunday Zambia. For 250 kwacha, you can sponsor a child, and you can help us create an experience where an orphaned or vulnerable child feels loved, being valued, and celebrated. So people can, you know, like follow the Sponsor a Smile campaign on our Facebook page, on our Instagram page, Orphan Sunday Zambia. And they can also, like, you know, contribute by sending that 250 kwacha or more, depending on what it is within your capacity, to 0574-988-974. I'll say it again, 0574-988-974. We're inviting individuals, we're inviting families, churches, and organizations to participate. And the reason why we started the Smile campaign is because we have so many people asking, this is a big initiative, how can we as the general public be a part of it? Mm-hmm. And this is one of the ways you as an individual can help put a smile on a child's face.
3: Very, very important. Now, to get more information, you know, say somebody found this conversation halfway through, what are your handles on social media? People can follow and get in, you know, they can inquire and get more information should they need it.
4: So people can follow us on Facebook. They can also follow us on Instagram. And our Facebook page is Orphan Sunday Zambia. Orphan Sunday Zambia. And our Instagram page is Orphan Sunday Zambia. And for our website, if you would like to go ahead on over to our website to check out our impact reports and to also just see the work that we're doing, you can just head on over to www.orphansundayzambia.com.
3: Awesome. Now, you know, post Orphan Sunday, I mean, after 8th November, what happens next, right? And considering that Orphan Sunday is not just an event, what are some practical things the church can do to make a difference?
4: So some of the practical things that the church can do is that the church can obviously start by asking, what are the needs of the vulnerable children in our own community? And how can they respond to that? So this could mean supporting families caring for vulnerable children, providing practical assistance, creating safe spaces for children to get counseling, you know, because orphan children, vulnerable children go through a lot. It's important for the church to position themselves as the go-to for orphan and vulnerable children. So they can do that. They can create safe spaces for children. They can support education, after-school programs that can be done by the church. Identifying children who may be at risk and just ensuring that they're taken care of. You see a child in need, you ask, how can I change this child's life? How can I support them? Whether that's through, you know, providing them a meal each day, whether it's giving them clothes, or just making sure that they go to school, making sure that they go to school with books and pencils, the stationery they need, making sure that they have extracurricular activities, making sure that they have a home church that they can go to. And I believe that it's so important because church is specifically designed to be the first contact or the first point of response for the vulnerable. So I think as a church, those are some of the practical ways that we can do something as a body of Christ.
3: Very, very important. Now, one last thing. Speaking of involving the church or the church getting involved, can a church or an assembly host its own Orphan Sunday? And how can they go about it?
4: 100%. 100%. So Orphan Sunday is something that churches can bring into their own congregation and their community. A church can dedicate a service or part of its service to the needs of orphaned and vulnerable children, teach on family-based care, pray for children and families, mobilize its members to take practical action and identify ways to contribute to supporting vulnerable children beyond, you know, the Orphan Sunday event. Mm-hmm. So churches don't have to wait until the 8th of November every year. The movement can begin wherever they are. So we want churches across Canada to become a part of this conversation, to ask themselves, what can we do with what we have? Mm-hmm. Churches can decide that every quarter we're going to have Orphan Sunday. Every month we're going to dedicate one Sunday to Orphan Sunday. Every year we're going to have one Sunday in the year where we're going to strictly dedicate it to Orphan Sunday. Make a big show out of it. Invite all the vulnerable children within your community and other communities, orphanages within your communities. Treat them to a day of fun, games, activities, lunch, presents, you know, and the Word of God, mm-hmm. which is essentially what the main event is about.
3: Very, so very important.
4: It's very possible that each and every church can take up this mantle and run with it.
3: Thank you so much for this very important reminder, this important piece of information, Fungisai. And we're looking forward to the 8th of November.
4: Yes, absolutely. We cannot wait.
3: Awesome. Have a beautiful rest of your morning and day, and have an awesome breakfast.
4: Thank you so much. Bye.
3: You're welcome. Fungisai on the line, and we were just talking about Orphan Sunday taking place on the 8th of November. Now, here's how you can be a part of the Sponsor a Smile campaign, which is part of this year's Orphan Sunday. Of course, follow Orphan Sunday Zambia on Facebook, and you can make a contribution of 250 kwacha to 09574. That's 0574, beg your pardon, 988974. 0574-988974. 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
2: 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He knows my name. One day, one voice, one purpose. He knows my name.
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0: 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Let's now have a look at the performance of our currency, the kwacha, against foreign convertible currencies. One US dollar is currently buying at 19 kwacha 54 and selling at 19 kwacha 93. The euro is currently buying at 21 kwacha 87 and selling at 22 kwacha 30. One South African rand is currently buying at 1 kwacha 17 and selling at 1 kwacha 20 ngwe. The Great British pound is currently buying at 25 kwacha 79 and selling at 26 kwacha 30 ngwe. Remember, these rates change according to market price and may vary from bank to bank.
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Lusaka residents urged to intensify cleanup efforts amid cholera outbreak. Clergy calls for church to support El Nino preparedness. And bombs preventing rescue of kidnapped youths, Nigerian police say. Good morning. With the news, I am Margaret Mwanza. Senior Public Health Officer in the Ministry of Health, Nikki Simfukwe, has called for intensified cleanup efforts in Lusaka, saying attention should not only be focused on the Central Business District, CBD, but also on communities. Mr. Simfukwe's call follows the cholera outbreak declaration by the Ministry of Health on 2nd October 2026, with Lusaka District recording the highest number of cases. Speaking in an interview with RCV News in Lusaka, Mr. Simfukwe said encouraging people to conduct business in designated places will enable government and other stakeholders to provide adequate sanitary facilities. He said improved sanitation will help enhance cleanliness in the city and prevent the further spread of cholera. Mr. Simfukwe has also stressed the importance

0: time has come for Lusaka to be cleaned up, not only the CBD, but also to ensure that our communities are clean. And
1: the Civil Society for Poverty Reduction, CSPR, is calling on government to introduce targeted and temporary measures to protect low-income households and fuel-intensive sectors following the latest increase in fuel prices. CSPR Executive Director Isabel Mukelabai says the organization has welcomed the Bank of Zambia's decision to cut the monetary policy rate by 250 basis points from 13.25% to 10.75%, saying the reduction is timely, with inflation falling to 6.1% in September within the bank's target range of 6 to 8%. However, Ms. Mukelabai has warned that the benefits of cheaper credit may not immediately offset the impact of higher fuel prices, which could push up transport, food, and production costs for households and businesses. Petrol has increased by 6 kwacha 17 ngwe to 31 kwacha 46 ngwe per litre, while diesel now stands at 33 kwacha 27 ngwe. Kerosene has now risen to 29 kwacha 76 ngwe, with Jet A1 at 31 kwacha 85 ngwe per litre, said Ms. Mukelabai in a statement issued to RCV News. She said government should strengthen coordination between monetary, fiscal, energy and social protection policies while maintaining fiscal discipline to prevent rising fuel costs from worsening poverty. Ms. Mukelabai said cheaper credit could provide support to farmers, workers and businesses, but argues that additional targeted interventions are needed to cushion vulnerable households and fuel-intensive sectors from the immediate effects of the price increases. United Church of Zambia, UCZ, Lusaka Presbytery Bishop, Reverend Lodwell Siame, has called on the church to take up an active role in preparing communities for the anticipated effects of El Nino. Reverend Siame says the church should act as an agent of both God and scientific solutions by helping communities understand the dangers associated with the weather phenomenon and how they can protect themselves. Speaking in an interview with RCV News in Lusaka, Reverend Siame said preparedness should begin with sensitizing members of the public about the possible consequences of El Nino and the measures they can take to minimize its impact. Reverend Siame noted that the church has historically played a leading role in responding to disasters, including providing relief to communities affected by calamities. He said the same approach should be adopted in preparing for the anticipated El Nino conditions. Even during COVID and any other calamity that has befallen man, the church has taken a leading role in terms of providing relief to both society and citizens, said Reverend Siame. He has further urged the church and members of the public to prepare adequately and heed to the advice and instructions from relevant authorities to reduce the impact of any adverse effects associated with El Nino.
2: The church should at this stage act as an agent of both God and also the scientific scientific solution that is being floated across. So in terms of preparedness, we are now to start informing our people of the dangers that are coming and how we can survive within this devastating consequences that are being communicated to all of us.
1: The Zambia National Building Society, ZNBS, says it is expanding its products and digital services to make banking more convenient and accessible to its customers. ZNBS Managing Director Mildred Ntesa says the financial institution is using Customer Service Week under the theme Going the Extra Mile to recognize its customers while also improving the services it offers. Ms. Ntesa says ZNBS is enhancing its digital platforms, expanding its product offering,

0: government providing land solutions to customers who may find land in urban areas too expensive. Speaking in an interview with RCV News in Lusaka, Ms. Ntasa said the institution currently has land available at Kwatu in Chulanga and Masa Gardens, while plans are also underway to introduce smallholder family plots in two locations in the first half of the year. Ms. Ntasa said the ZNBS has also invested in digital banking to allow customers to access services conveniently without having to visit branches. She says customers can use their ZNBS cards on any Zambian bank ATM through the Zamtel network, while the institution's mobile banking platforms allows customers to transfer money between their ZNBS accounts and mobile money wallets. Ms. Ntasa said customers can also pay bills, including Zesco electricity and water bills, through the mobile banking platform, while parents can pay school fees electronically through partnerships with ZNBS and schools. In African news, Nigerian police say they have located a camp where 19 National Youth Service recruits are being held by gunmen, but cannot move in as they believe the place is mined with explosives. Police Commissioner Awudu Bosel said drones helped locate the camp where the prospective National Youth Service Corps NYSC members were taken after being abducted last week in the southeastern Imo State. The exact location of the camp has not been disclosed and police have not identified those responsible for the kidnapping. Coming up shortly, Yemeni military says it has secured Red Sea waterway. This and more, stay tuned.
1: Hey, did you know that inviting someone to church, a cell group meeting, or even your school fellowship is an act of evangelism? Yes, my friend, your bold invitation can actually change someone's life today.
2: Share Jesus boldly today.
0: And now the rest of the news. Yemeni pro-government forces backed by Saudi Arabia say they have secured a Bab al-Mandab strait at the southern end of the Red Sea at the start of a major offensive against the Iran-backed Houthi movement. The Yemen military also said in a statement that National Shield, Giants Brigades and Tihama Resistance Forces had captured the Red Sea city of Mocha on Monday afternoon with the help of Saudi airstrikes. But in conflicting reports, unnamed Yemen government and military sources told news agencies. That's the news today. Here is another look at the headlines. Senior Public Health Officer in the Ministry of Health, Nike Simfokwe, has called for intensified cleanup efforts in Lusaka, saying attention should not only be focused on the Central Business District, CBD, but also on communities. United Church of Zambia, UCZ Lusaka Presbytery Bishop, Reverend Lodwo Siame, has called on the church to take an active role in preparing communities for the anticipated effects of El Nino. And Nigerian police say they have located a camp where 19 National Youth Service recruits are being held by gunmen but cannot move in as they believe the place is mined with explosives. For more news, follow us on our social media platforms. You can find us on Facebook, Instagram, X and YouTube with the handle RCV News. My name is Margaret Monza. 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
1: Your breakfast is served, and we are here. Welcome back. If you know, just joining us, welcome again. We're still here enjoying breakfast and continuing with our conversation. We have an interesting conversation for the day.
2: And we hope it's not actually destroying your breakfast. You need to think about these things.
1: No, it's actually complementing the breakfast.
2: You know?
1: Yeah.
2: Okay.
1: We're asking a very, very important question. If you had only 100 kwacha and someone came to you in genuine need of a 90 kwacha, would you give it to them? Would you say, okay, odotenga che yonse zani?
2: Aile biok. Let's listen to some responses. Well,
1: yeah, let's just have a look at those messages coming through 0956200490. This one says, good morning, Temwani and Peter. Tell the truth and it shall set you free. As for me, I can't help. As much as it can hurt, me for not helping. But no, it's a big no, Petronella. Il Kalulushi.
2: Is the no in block letters?
1: Yeah.
2: Oh, okay.
1: It's no.
2: To tell the child that ish. Yeah, no, thanks for being honest. It's a Truthful Tuesday. let's hear the sentiments.
1: We have an interesting one. This one says, good morning, Brother Peter and Sister Temwani. That one is a difficult one with the challenges we are going through. The answer will be, I don't have. Or
2: that's
1: it
2: a
1: is
2: lie.
1: Not mine. Just to avoid giving the person who asked for the 99 kwacha from 100 kwacha, it would not be like that woman who gave her last coin she had. So I'm not, Rickson says, he's not going to be like the woman who gave her last coin.
2: But it was in the
1: We'd rather say, oh, this 100 kwacha you're seeing here, this is not even my money.
2: Okay, who is it for? Who is it for, sir? The senior with 100 kwacha in your hand, Peter.
1: You know, I'm more like a bank.
2: Excuse me?
1: You know, it's just like a bank.
2: The money is not even
1: mine.
2: Okay.
1: No matter how huge the amount may look or it seems to you, while it's not mine. The other one says, yeah, that's Frederick.
2: Okay, what does Frederick say?
1: Frederick says, good morning. I'm Frederick texting from Kalulushi on that issue. Apashili nishitapali. Even in the Bible, they said that remove first your speck.
2: Is that the right application of the word of God there?
1: Apashili nishitapali.
2: Manja iripo 100 kwacha, iripo ba friends.
1: Well, let's have a look at this one here. It says, good morning. Thank you for the devotions. Thank you for the encouragement you gave. That God will not make the godly sleep and fall. Let's just encourage ourselves to trust in the Lord for all the things in our lives. Rodina Mulenga, good morning to you.
2: Good morning, our good lady, Rodina. Glad to know you're tuned in.
1: Good to know that you're listening. And somebody just saying hi, saying, good morning, RCV, my home since 94. I'm tuned in from within the capital city of Zambia.
2: Come on now. Not ID?
1: None.
2: Thank you, but let us know who it is. We'll be really excited to just make mention of you. Now, let's head over to social media.
1: Hey, for Facebook.
2: Yes, you know, in response to the question, if you had only 100 kwacha and someone came to you in genuine need of 90 kwacha, would you give that to them? Mm. Here's some responses. Faith Rejoice Maschini says, yes, I would give. If the need is genuine and I have 100 kwacha, giving 90 kwacha means I trust God to provide for me with the 10 kwacha I have left. Mm. Whoever is kind to the poor lends to the Lord. Proverbs 19:17. It's about having a generous heart, even with little. I mean, it's valid. It's a valid point.
1: Yeah.
2: In fact, you know what? Generosity is tested the most when you have a little. Okay. But let's continue. That's one side to the coin,
1: let's
2: right?
1: Let's continue. Yeah.
2: So, ati personally, deti eba man said it, John. He goes on to say, I would echo to them the words of those to my wise virgins. This zal is not enough to sort out both our problems. Please go and kongola kuzam cash. Excuse me?
1: This, okay.
2: We're going to lewdness.
1: Yeah. But it's all good.
2: Wow, Manzeli. Thank you. Okay. Pauline Faber, case line says, yes, I would. Often my day doesn't end without receiving double or triple of what I give out.
1: Mm.
2: Then there's a reply to that comment saying, giving to receive is not genuine giving.
1: No. It's never been.
2: But that's a reward that's guaranteed. But that shouldn't be the priority.
1: It's never been. Like, that's a reward that's guaranteed?
2: No. So here's the thing. When you give... So remember what we were reading. Give and it will be given unto you. Press down, shaken together, blah, blah, blah, blah, blah, blah, right?
1: Okay.
2: Giving could be in terms of forgiveness, generosity, whatever, right? Even monetary.
1: The question is, it's not an expectation from you who's giving. If it is, then... it's not genuine.
2: But listen, this is a guarantee from God. Can we just avoid it?
1: if your intention is to receive after you give out, then, well, it's not genuine.
2: You know what? We need to have a follow-up conversation because we just opened the Pandora's box.
1: I mean, it's not genuine. Let's have a look at some more comments.
2: It's so resolute. It is what it is.
1: I mean, if you're coming here to give me something.
2: Yeah. And expecting something in return.
1: Then it's not genuine.
2: It's not like I'm expecting something in return from you. You already don't have.
1: Mm-hmm. Well, I don't have, but obviously you're expecting your Heavenly Father to return the favor.
2: Yes. Wait.
1: Now that's a transaction. That's what you're doing.
2: You know what? Let me go ahead and read more comments.
1: Let's read.
2: Popular B. Kafungwa says, I have done that before and ended up receiving more to replace it. Not as one planning to. The heart with which we give greatly matters. Giving with the idea of helping someone while attaching in mind a future favor or blessing from God because of it, rather than genuinely helping because one discerningly notices the need. And it's one common disposition, not out of impulse, fear of disappointing someone or saying no, while one needs it, quote unquote, will at times have one miss both. So you miss on both ends. You give, but your intention is not in the right place, right?
1: Future favors.
2: Yeah, you might end up missing both the blessing from God and just being the fulfillment of meeting a genuine need, apparently. So he says there's a depth to it that has a blessing of both the one who releases it and the one who receives it, because God sees both the hearts in that moment. I have done this with people who genuinely were in need of help, that we both were blessed, and with those who are trying to take advantage of my own generosity, that I still got blessed, but their heart is, but for those whose hearts were not genuine, right?
1: Mm-hmm.
2: They received an effect.
1: Yeah.
2: Yes, that's what he's trying to say.
1: Yeah, yeah.
2: So the purer the intent, the more involved God will be in helping both. Interesting side of the coin there. And then Aaron Kavod says, yes, it's more blessed to give than to receive. And giving is a joy. It's an expression of love. So without hesitation.
1: It's an expression of love.
2: Yeah.
1: You're expressing love.
2: Yes. Shout out to Lillian Hangoma saying, yes, I would. Exclamation mark times three.
1: Yes, I would.
2: Yeah, you see. And then... Miriam Mubanga, shout out to you. She was also following us during devotion. Yeah. She says, good morning, my people. I would, because it is genuine. Sometimes,
1: what
2: even if it's genuine,
1: equally, you are equally in desperate
2: genuine need.
1: Need.
2: Yes.
1: Like, that's the only barrier.
2: Rebecca Muller says I can share.
1: So I'm saying, what if 100 kwacha is the only boundary or a measure that's keeping you from a life-threatening situation?
2: For you as well?
1: Yeah.
2: That's between you and God, man. That's between you and God, because...
1: But if you're hungry and the 100 kwacha is the last money you have...
2: So someone has a response to that.
1: Yeah.
2: Mary Stambuli says, yes, serve others first.
1: And then perish yourself, die? Or starve. Let's keep it light. Starve.
2: Why do you have to be so blunt?
1: Starve yourself.
2: No. You know what's funny?
1: I mean, you're the one who's got the money.
2: We have found ourselves in such dire situations, especially as an adult. And it's not like it's only a stranger who's going to come to you. Mm-hmm. Trust me. What would even make the situation a little more difficult is that somebody you know who rarely comes to you for help, but when they come to you, then you know that it's bad.
1: Yeah.
2: And then you're also in dire need of that same 100 kwacha. 90 kwacha, I mean, mkachosapo, for you to find the next one, you don't know where it come from. So it makes the situation very intense. Wow. But listen, we'll come to a verdict. That's if we will or we agree to disagree in the third hour. Let's break off. We cool off. Think through and see if we are actually generous people at heart. It's crazy. It is crazy. Yeah. Otherwise, you keep the line busy on 0956-200-490. That's both via text message and our WhatsApp. And you can also go to Radio Christian Voice. That's on our Facebook. Drop a comment and we keep it interactive. 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
3: My full name is Bernadette Mutinta Gasambala Deka. I say no to violence. I say no to hate speech. I say no to political intolerance. I say no to tribalism. I say yes to a prosperous Zambia. I say yes to a united Zambia. I say yes to a peaceful Zambia. One Zambia, one nation.

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0: Being bold is coming to the understanding that the harvest is more than plenty, but those willing to put in the work are few. Turn quickly to the book of Matthew, past 28 chapters and come to verses 19 and realize the mandate is to look at the world and all its nations and say to ourselves, therefore, I'll go too. I'll go and love my neighbor enough to want to see them in heaven. I'll go and be compassionate enough to share the gospel with no fear end. I'll remember that persecution must be for his name's sake, because I'm grafted in. To God, we kids are namesakes. The practicality requires me to step into faith. Convos to point to the true source in the Bible to pronounce the gospel. I share my testimony to shame the past and the accusers thereof. I share the message of his goodness, and it is to church I invite you. I step into prayer and offering daily support to the brethren, being a good example of righteous standing to all my sisters, and then realize that it's time we disciples went out to disciple others, to disciple the world into getting to know the God of the Bible. So go ye into the world and share his word boldly. The call is to engage culture for his glory.
1: Our mission is to empower and equip believers for the Great Commission by delivering godly and relevant content that speaks to each member of the family. 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

0: Nyali, meaning light, by Kisu, Kisu ZM. Now, you know, Kisu has another project that has been nominated in one of the, you know, the categories for this year's RCV Music Awards. But before we even talk about that, I'm Tumani Dakamona.
1: I'm Peter Bota.
0: Awesome voices that you get to listen to and people that you get to have breakfast with every weekday from 6 to 9
2: a.m.
0: Mm. Hallelujah. So, R&B Song of the Year in this year's RCV Music Awards. Hey, we've got Chisomo, a song by Kisu ZM. Mm-hmm. That has been nominated. So not Nyari. Don't get it twisted.
1: Oh, not Nyari.
0: No.
1: Something else.
0: Yes.
1: Okay.
0: But Chisomo. Then we have Tuso by Deborah Overcomer. Then I Am by Tio Nason. And Heartbreak by Motozam. Alamandi Heartbreak. Mandu. You can feel like you have a heartbreak after listening to it. But it's such a good song.
1: Oh,
0: you have
1: okay.
0: Such a good song.
1: Mm-hmm.
0: What are the words? Ngati, Muntu. Angandi pase heartbreak yamtundo. Hmm. Now I'm thinking about what the Almighty goes through.
1: Okay.
0: Yeah.
1: Why not just play the song?
0: We'll see. Maybe we should play it. Hey. Yeah.
1: Maybe doing a disservice to a very good song.
0: And then you will come and judge.
1: Yeah.
0: But you can also judge for yourself by voting for your preferred artist and gospel, you know, music minister in this year's RCV Music Awards by going to www.rcvmusicawards.zynle.com/votes/2. www.rcvmusicawards.zynel.com/votes/2, the number 2, not the letters, right? And then you will be requested to enter an active email address. You enter it, then to confirm your email address, you receive a one-time PIN, which is a 6-digit code, basically valid for 3 minutes. So enter it quick, yeah?
1: Mm-hmm.
0: Then you will be taken to the place where you actually have to vote for, to vote in all categories.
1: Yeah.
0: So don't just vote at no an R&B song of the year, Nishkwatina. No, vote in all of them so that your vote is complete.
1: The categories.
0: Exactly. Oh, yeah. So when you vote, then when you click submit or something like that, like you're done, right?
1: Yeah.
0: You will receive a 5 kwacha payment prompt. But then you have to enter your mobile money number before you receive that 5 kwacha payment prompt.
1: Okay.
0: So you enter your number in international format. So 260 blah, blah, blah, blah, blah,
1: mm-hmm.
0: right?
1: Mm-hmm.
0: And then when you enter that, you will receive a thank you, vote successfully submitted. Then you know that you have completely voted, and you wait for the 28th of November for that voting to be revealed.
1: Yeah. Yes. And also, don't forget, tickets are still on sale. You can get a standard ticket at 400 kwacha, a VIP ticket at 600 kwacha, and also the VVIP ticket at 1,500 kwacha. What you need to do is head over to tesera.co.zm and, of course, search for RCV Music Awards, and you're on your way to having a wonderful, wonderful experience on the 28th of November at Ciela Bonanza.
0: That's right. Very important. So we're looking forward to that. Now, Peter, we continue in our conversation today, right?
1: Mm-hmm.
0: So, of course, we went ahead and posted on our Facebook page, and we must continue doing that. So we are asking you, if you had only 100 kwacha in that moment, but somebody comes to you in desperate need, desperate and genuine need of a 90 kwacha, would you give them that 90 kwacha they've requested for? Mind you, the money that is per ground is 100 kwacha, right? So let's look at our responses. This one is from Simon Kalela on WhatsApp. And he says, morning. Honestly, having a strictly budgeted for money is as good as not having any money available. If one seeks assistance from the same money, Nishinshikwete, Yakabunga, I don't even have to disclose it because I may end up giving out, and that will be deemed as hanging my own neck for saving someone.
1: Nice.
0: interesting sentiment there.
1: Yeah. And also we have some messages. This one says, maybe God doesn't want us to give him our last. Look at the parable of the virgins refusing to share their last oil at the wedding. It's coming from Formula. Good morning to you, Formula. Good to know that you're listening. And
0: we have another one.
1: Interesting. This one says, maybe, I think I've seen this one. That's a formula. Should be this one here. Yeah, there we go. It says, the Bible says, blessed is the hand that gives. So even if it's not genuine, I don't care. So long God has marked good. And love gives, doesn't take. That's coming from Jennifer in Lusaka.
0: Thank you, Jennifer. Love gives, it doesn't take. Interesting
1: love gives,
0: sentiment.
1: It doesn't take.
0: Doesn't it though? Anyway, Dorcas Nambeya says, yes, I would.
1: Yeah.
0: Victor Sims has a breakdown, a very interesting one. Very long one, but let me read everything.
1: Yeah, let's be quick.
0: Good morning. That's an interesting question. First, we need to understand that if that 100 kwacha was supposed to be, number one, extra money to save, or it's number two, the only money that you have to feed your family to, or three, it's your transport to getting home.
1: The only money.
0: The only money, yeah, right. Yeah. Another issue we need to understand is that for some people, it's not money that they need. So find out exactly what they need.
1: Okay.
0: Interesting. So according to Acts 3, the beggar asked Peter for money genuinely, but Peter knew that the beggar needed something more than money he was asking for.
1: Yeah.
0: But then Peter said, money I do not have. For silver and gold, right? Yeah. But what I have, I give to you.
1: Yeah.
0: So that's another interesting part.
1: But
0: anyway,
1: what if the person is specifically asking for money?
0: So he goes on to tell a story. Back in 2017, I was at work when a mother came asking for transport money to take her child to UTH from Kitwe. I did not give her money at first. I asked her what she really needed. Later, I guided her and sent her to the right offices, and she got a letter from the Kitwe mayor to go and see the health PS directly in Lusaka. Then I gave her food transport to get to Lusaka. The following morning, she called me and said that she and her child are at the airport to India for treatment. A few weeks later, she came back with a child with complete health to thank me. So she says the lesson here is, first, understand the real need of that person. Two, help them fully, not just the 90 kwacha, because Jesus died for us fully, not in bits.
1: Hey.
0: Preach to them after you help them, so that they too can learn to depend on God like you did, like you do. Jesus feeds them. Jesus fed them. Then he also preached to them.
1: I love the, they should also learn to depend on God.
0: On God, yeah.
1: Just like yourself.
0: Atia, my last hope. You feed me at my last hope.
1: I can't be last hope.
0: Let Trust God in be the your Lord. Only hope. But God will use some, you know what? Let's go to somebody. Let's go.
1: Yeah.
0: Cecilia Favor Mumbi says, absolutely. Anytime, any day. I'll probably give them the 100 kwacha as a whole.
1: Oh, yeah.
0: Okay.
1: Interesting.
0: Yes. Pauline Chipaya Litia says, I have done that several times, especially if it has to do with helping a mother feed children and the aged. So when I was young, I even used to share my 4 slices of bread to starving babies.
1: There's a calling.
0: It is.
1: The thing is,
0: you are called to give or not. You have to.
1: No, like, I'm not saying that.
0: There's a genuinely generous heart there.
1: Yeah.
0: Okay.
1: Yeah. Okay. You know, such individuals who have an orphanage somewhere.
0: True. Very true. Very
1: a home for the elderly somewhere.
0: The body of Christ also needs to hop on, be generous as well in whatever capacity.
1: Yeah.
0: Let's see. Mateo Fujimori says, I have done that before. I took my friend's needs above mine, but unfortunately he came again later with the same complaint. That's when I knew that
1: the person came back. They were not genuine. I'm charged down.
0: Wait. He was deceived.
1: Yeah.
0: Yeah.
1: You know, that's another problem. Sometimes you genuinely want to help, and, you know, people are just something else sometimes. The world is just something else.
0: It's something else. You know, that's why somebody in the text message said, even if it's genuine, mm-hmm. whether it's genuine or not, I yeah. will still give, because I, on this side of the coin, I'm genuine in giving that 90 kwacha that they said they desperately needed. Yeah. But if it so happened, it so happens that they genuinely didn't need it, mm-hmm. well, that's between them and God. But Nishiwa,
1: and you continue giving?
0: Listen.
1: Because they'll keep coming.
0: It's not me you should be asking, it's them.
1: Because if you say, well, I'm a genuine person, I have to be giving. Whenever someone asks for it, I have to give. For you, you are a genuine person, of course.
0: Mm-hmm.
1: But the people asking mm-hmm. may not be genuine.
0: Mm-hmm.
1: So what do you do when they come back over and over again?
0: Mm.
1: They show up, well, I need ABC, you do the ABC.

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Be a part of the celebration and recognition.

0: I can tell you that both of you are in a desperate situation.
1: We're all desperate.
0: Somebody has asked you to save them from drowning when you yourself also need help from drowning. I think that's a... And that's possible. We are in similar scenarios, quite a number of us. Yeah. Mm.
1: Let's have a look at this message here. It says, as for me, because money has so many directions, I can choose one direction to give, because the word of God encourages that blessed is the hand that gives than receive.
0: Mm.
1: From Ngoma Sunday. Good morning to you, Ngoma. Good to know that you are tuned to Radio Christian Voice. And allow me to just have a look at this one here. It says, good morning, Brother Peter and Sister Temwani.
0: Good morning.
1: In such a case, you have to listen to the voice of the Holy Spirit inside you before you do anything. I have listened to the Holy Spirit several times when it comes to giving, and that one act of obedience always land me into good fortunes more than what I gave out. Mm. In such a case, please trust the Holy Spirit. Shalom, Pastor S. Jere from Kabanana, Lusaka.
0: Mm.
1: Good to know that you're listening, Pastor Jere, and thank you for this wonderful message.
0: Very, very important. I love that. He has brought out a very lovely perspective to this. An important one, must we consider, that when we're in crossroads, ultimately, it's God's direction to us, right?
1: Yeah.
0: Because I think we found ourselves in situations where we're thinking, oh, this is what God wants me to do, and it's not what he wants us to do.
1: Mm-hmm.
0: Even if it's a good thing, but it's not a good thing that should be done at that time. Yes, indeed. It is not wrong. It's actually very right if you go to the one who knows what to do in the most difficult of situations to human beings, right?
1: Yeah.
0: Like, what should I do in that moment? Mm. Now, here's the thing.
1: Mm-hmm.
0: When God tells you to do something and you have to obey it, even if it means displeasing yourself or that other person asking, just do it.
1: Yeah.
0: Ultimately, it's God that we are pleasing, right?
1: Yeah. Yeah.
0: Because we are saying it is blessed to give than to receive, and God loves a giver and everything.
1: Mm.
0: So we are doing it because we want to please who? God. Tifuna ka thumbs up from Jesus.
1: Want to take a cheers.
0: Yes. So now, you want a thumbs up from him, but you end up doing something that is that he's not directed you to do in that moment, right?
1: Mm-hmm.
0: So it would be a very interesting situation. But yeah, if you seek direction from him and he tells you to do it, even if at first you are leaning towards not giving, but he says, no, just go ahead. Let it go. Let it go. Even if when he instructs you.

0: sometimes we claim not to know his voice, and yet we know. You know, like you know, but you just don't know how to recognize his voice.
1: I think that's the same as not knowing. Peter.
0: You know.

0: Sylvan, God,
1: I do not have.
0: Please, I'll show you the source.
1: I mean, if you're able to render help in another form other than a 90 kwacha, that's great.
0: I'm not saying I'm unable to help. I don't help. I do help.
1: Yeah. But not in the capacity of 90 kwacha.
0: I hope according to my capacity.
1: Which is not 90 kwacha.
0: No.
1: 100. No. You got more.
0: Oh, that they're in like that desperate need of the money, they need the money. Like it's something very serious. Maybe we can split
1: 50-50. At least they are 40 kwacha away from solving their problem. 70-30, right?
0: Please.
1: 70-30. Who gets the 70? You do?
0: Who else?
1: It's
0: I get the 70.
1: So otherwise, at least they're, like, they're 60 kwacha away from now sorting out their problem.
0: Yeah.
1: But then you find that it's this solution is also time sensitive. I know, I keep adding.
0: You know, yeah, this is why, to begin with, I did say that you have to listen to your
1: Holy Spirit.
0: The Holy Spirit for guidance. There are days he'll just say, please give it out. There are days he'll say, don't. There are days he'll give you a picture of what's to come and you just prepare yourself. There are days he'll give you a lot. He'll just ensure that you have the capacity to help. And then he'll actually tell you to put something aside for the rainy day.
1: I think that's the best way to put it.
0: And
1: now,
0: when the rainy day comes, you know, he'll just remind you to say, hey, there's something you kept aside. This is the moment.
1: And, you know, I love that ultimately we have, at least we've come to an agreement that ultimately we listen to the voice of God and his instruction in that moment. Is it in First Corinthians 9:17, where Paul talks about giving cheerfully or something like that. Let me read that even as we come to a close. I beg now. Yo, verse 17, where are you? If I preach voluntarily, I have a reward. If not voluntarily, I am simply discharging the trust committed to me. What then is my reward? Just this, that in preaching the gospel, I may offer it free of charge, so not make full use of my rights as a preacher of the gospel. No, this is not the right one. Should be Second Corinthians. You know what? Can you open it? Can you open it?
0: So Second Corinthians.
1: Yes. Wait. Let me just check. Yes. Second Corinthians. L 9 verse 7. I need to clean my specs.
0: Yeah. Okay.
1: Found it.
0: I'm just getting to my Bible here.
1: Okay.
0: Second Corinthians. You say
1: 9:7.
0: Second Corinthians 9:7.
1: Uh-huh.
0: Let's see what we have here. Second Corinthians 9:7. It says, each of you should give what you have decided in your heart to give, not reluctantly or under compulsion, for God loves a cheerful giver.
1: Huh.
0: It answers the question.
1: But you know, there are moments when you won't always be cheerful in giving. So I know, Lord, you love a cheerful giver. I have to sacrifice, Lord, but be my baba.
0: Each of you
1: must give according to what you've decided.
0: What you have decided in your heart.
1: Whether that's giving in the house of the Lord, being generous towards someone, right?
0: But not reluctantly or under compulsion. For you have to be cheerful when you do the giving.
1: So cheerfulness and willingness are married in that moment.
0: Yeah.
1: You must be willing, right?
0: Mm-hmm.
1: Yeah.
0: Mm-hmm.
1: Interesting. So
0: if there's some sort of doubt, please keep your money.
1: Or consult the Holy Spirit before you keep it. there is a solution.
0: No, like keep your money until you get a prompt or a word from the Lord.
1: That's all we can say.
0: Yeah.
1: Overall, may God's voice become louder and more clear to you.
0: Yeah.
1: So that when you're faced with such

0: situations. It's not only with, you know, with relation to generosity, but just for all, in all spheres of life, there's moments when you really, like, you can't make a decision on your own. You need God. If anything, you need God and his instruction every step of the way, right? But there's those where you kind of done the math, but for this one, may he grant you the wisdom. May he grant you the grace to make the wisest decision in that moment, for sure, even when it comes to generosity. But remember to still have a generous heart. And that is where we come to a wrap. Time check is 8:15. So, you know, just to clock it, bueno, bueno, to 9, we'll leave you with a wonderful song. But yeah, for now, it's a wrap. We will catch you same time, 6 to 9 a.m. tomorrow for an awesome Wholeness Wednesday edition of The Breakfast Show with me, Tamani Dakamono.
1: And Peter Bota.
0: So for now, it's salute. Keep listening to Radio Christian Voice. More awesome programming coming through. We'll leave you with God Only Knows, the Rehab Remix. Live for King and Country.
1: Wow.
0: You know, God only knows what you've been through in this dilemma.
1: He knows.

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1: I know, man. I can't even take a decent photo on this thing.
0: In the dark ages, my friend.
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7: Do you sometimes feel like everything is meaningless? Like every day is just spent in vain?
8: To be honest, that's how I felt before I had a personal relationship with Jesus Christ. 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
7: Oh yeah?
8: It's impossible to find true meaning apart from our Creator. 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
10: My name is Nipa Guardian, a former squash professional. I say no to violence. I say no to hate speech. I say no to political intolerance. I say no to tribalism. I say yes to a prosperous Zambia. I say yes to a united Zambia. I say yes to a peaceful Zambia. One Zambia, one nation. I choose peace because I am a Zambian.

0: Link.
1: With the news in brief, I'm Margaret Mwanza. Senior Public Health Officer in the Ministry of Health, Nikki Simfukwe, has called for intensified cleanup efforts in Lusaka, saying attention should not only be focused on the Central Business District, CBD, but also on communities. Mr. Simfukwe's call follows the cholera outbreak declaration by the Ministry of Health on 2nd October 2026, with Lusaka District recording the highest number of cases. United Church of Zambia, UCZ Lusaka Presbytery Bishop, Reverend Lord Wosiame, has called on the church to take an active role in preparing communities for the anticipated effects of El Nino. Speaking in an interview with RCV News, Reverend Siame said the church should act as an agent of both God and scientific solutions by helping communities understand the dangers associated with the weather phenomenon and how they can protect themselves. In African news, Nigerian police say they have located a camp where 19 National Youth Service recruits are being held by gunmen, but cannot move in as they believe the place is mined by explosives. Police Commissioner Audu Boso said drones helped locate the camp where the prospective National

This right here, this is for you. For him. And the day is long. For her. Mm-hmm.

0: ones who sit still. The ones up high. Oh, for the ones on holiday. This is pure. This is refreshing. This is Vatra, made for life.
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0: Everyone has influence. 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

0: Arise, daughters of Zion. 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
3: 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Upendo Overdose, both in the highs and lows.
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0: expecting to know the God of the Bible. 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
4: Do this for the next 20 seconds. I need you to lift your hands, open your mouth, and begin to worship your God. Come on, tell him how much you love him. Tell him how good he is. Tell him how awesome he is. Tell him

0: Lord Jesus, speak through your word that we are closer to you when this moment is over than we were when it first began. Oh, you're a good, good Father. Yes, you are. Yes, you are.
1: Yes, you are.
0: Yes, you are. Good, good Father. Yes, you are. Hey, yes.

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And I feel the Holy Ghost in this church. And that's a real good thing.

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1: We stream life from heaven to give you the revelations that will change your life.
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0: Jesus Christ. So I completely get you.
1: Oh, yeah?
0: It's impossible to find true meaning apart from our Creator. You know, God created us for a purpose, but we can only find it when we are in a relationship with Him.
1: That sounds amazing. But where do you even begin to have a relationship with a God you can't see?
0: Listen, God has revealed Himself to us in many ways. You find Him in nature, that's His creation. You find Him in His Word contained in the Bible. And you find Him through Jesus Christ, His Son, that He sent to die for us. You know, God loves you so much and is ready to reveal Himself to you if you let Him in. I'm actually glad that you've asked this question.
1: Wow, that's amazing. How do I let Him in?
2: 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Be that friend who leads someone to Christ. 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
2: My name is Nipa Wajan, a former squash professional. I say no to violence. I say no to hate speech. I say no to political intolerance. I say no to tribalism. I say yes to a prosperous Zambia. I say yes to a united Zambia. I say yes to a peaceful Zambia. One Zambia, one nation. I choose peace because I am a Zambian.

Being bold is coming to the understanding that the harvest is more than plenty, but those willing to put in the work are few. Turn quickly to the book of Matthew, past 28 chapters and come to verses 19 and realize the mandate is to look at the world and all its nations and say to ourselves, therefore, I'll go too. I'll go and love my neighbor enough to want to see them in heaven. I'll go and be compassionate enough to share the gospel with no fear end. I'll remember that persecution must be for his name's sake, because I'm grafted in. To God, we kids are namesakes. The practicality requires me to

0: church, I invite you. I step into prayer and offering daily support to the brethren, being a good example of righteous standing to all my sisters, and then realize that it's time we disciples went out to disciple others, to disciple the world into getting to know the God of the Bible. So go ye into the world and share his word boldly. The call is to engage culture for his glory.
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2: A life can be changed by your testimony. Jesus said, "Let your light shine before others." So when God brings you through, tell somebody. 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Because your testimony is the light that helps someone find their way to God. Welcome to City Lights.

0: God. My name is Faith Casolo, and I'm not alone. I've got my co-host over here.
1: Hi, everyone. My name is Tom.
0: Yeah. Hi, Tom. It's good to have you
1: here.
0: But of course, this show is all about us sharing our testimonies and just glorifying God. I mean, we're told that a city on a hill cannot be hid.
1: Precisely. So just happy to be here. You know, as the president of the JNCs,
0: here come
1: to share the testimonies and just really get to give God all the glory for everything that he has done.
0: Absolutely. So before we even get into today's show, I just want to welcome you. If you're streaming via our website, that is www.rcb.co.zm. Of course, if you're listening in from Indola and Livingston, Chipata, Kapirin, Poshi, Kitwe, Lusaka, and Sorezi, a warm welcome to you, and I hope that this show will be a blessing. Now, as we dive into today's conversation, we're going to be looking at the importance of sharing our testimonies, because many times we tend to want to hide what the Lord is doing or has done in our lives, and unfortunately, that kind of stops others from experiencing through hearing someone else's testimony, you can be encouraged. Now imagine if you're keeping it to yourself and like, let me just, you know, keep this to myself. It's my testimony. No. Hold on. Scripture does tell us in the book of Revelation that they overcame by the blood of the Lamb and by the word of their testimony. Tom, what do you think about this?
1: Yeah. It's really, really important to share your testimonies, because the most beautiful thing about testimonies is that they can encourage another individual whose faith may be low, or another individual who may not even believe in Jesus Christ to begin to believe in Jesus Christ after you share your testimony. Because sharing your testimony really gets to show people the glory of the Lord and how powerful the Lord is and how merciful and loving he is upon our lives. So yeah, it's really important for us to share our testimonies. They really impact lives on a whole different level.
0: Absolutely. I agree 100%. Now, before we even get into, you know, our theme for today, have you ever shared your testimony? Not by force, not by you feeling like compelled to, in the sense that I have to do it, but because you genuinely wanted to share what the Lord had done in your life, and you wanted to maybe even encourage somebody. And what did that look like for you?
1: Yes, I most definitely. I feel like this is one thing I always practice when I'm sharing the word with people or encouraging someone, is sharing my testimony from something that I've gone through. Because when I'm sharing my testimony with most people, the one thing I always want to emphasize is that your testimony plays a very vital role in helping another individual believe. That's why I always love to preach the gospel using my testimony, my personal experiences. And most of the time, one of the things I feel like most people struggle with when sharing their testimonies are feeling like someone would judge them. When you have to understand one thing, when you're sharing your testimony, you're not sharing your testimony to be judged, but to show the glorious power of the Lord despite the things that you went through. So yeah.
0: So if you were to throw that question back at me, I would really say, honestly, yes, I have shared my testimony with people, specifically people close to me. Mm-hmm. And I think that we need to talk about how sometimes we get to that place as Christians where we're not ready to fully share what the Lord has done for us. Maybe because we've not fully healed from those experiences, the guilt that we still feel, and that type of thing. But I have shared my testimony, and I've seen how it has encouraged other people. And like you said, like, we are able to encourage others and reveal Christ through our lives and through what the Lord has done in our lives. But, you know, I know there are people listening who might feel like, what if I get judged, right, for sharing what my testimony is or what I've done? And, you know, I'm reminded of Paul and the story that he speaks about, where he spoke about the fact that he's the chief sin of sinners, right? He wasn't ashamed. Like, yes, I messed up, but the grace of God found me.
1: Precisely.
0: What do you think about that?
1: I feel like if you study your Bible very well, you notice that when Paul, as Paul, starting from the first letter he wrote to the Romans, going down to the final letter he wrote, you would see how he kept on lessening himself in society, how he called himself an apostle, to call himself the least of the apostles, and finally calling himself the sinners amongst the sinners, as in the greatest sinner of them all. Yeah. And I feel like Paul's story really shows us to say, no matter what you may have been doing, what the Lord has brought before you is meant to be shared out there. And that's why Paul always emphasized on how important his life was, a testimony to what the Lord has done for him. And I really feel like Paul's story is really an encouraging story, where, like, you do not have to feel ashamed of the things that you did, because Paul accepted the fact that he was the sinner amongst all the sinners, and he kept on making himself less and less of a man, despite writing 75% of the New Testament. So yeah, you really have to understand that that it really doesn't matter what you may have gone through. You're not sharing your testimony to be judged, but to show the glorious power of the gospel and to show the glorious power of the Lord and His mercifulness and His love upon us. So what about you, Miss Faith? What do you think?
0: Yeah, you know what? I personally think that takes humility. The fact that Paul was able to even just continue to reduce himself from this level to that level. So he's, and then he's like, I'm the least of them, and I'm even the chief of the sinners. You know, I find that to be something that shows humility, that he understood that it was the saving grace of God that encountered him in that moment, but more so the love of God that bound him in his mess. You know, the road to Damascus, we're told that, you know, the light shone from above, yes, and he heard the Lord's voice speaking, and the Lord said to him, Paul, why are you persecuting me? And, you know, his answer is quite interesting. He says, who are you, my Lord? Hey, so Paul, you knew all along.
2: You knew he was your Lord.
0: He's like, honestly, how? You know?
1: I was reading the Bible and I actually came across the verse. I was like, this guy was going to persecute the Lord. But the time he encountered the Lord, he comes up and says, who are you, my Lord? I mean, what's going on,
0: Paul?
1: What was going on,
0: Paul? Let's dissect that statement, because what do you mean? Like, it's like he knew, obviously, he knew the voice of God. And I think in general, like, when we encounter God, that thing, a transformation that happens, and you realize, wait a minute, I'm not my own, I belong to the Lord, precisely, right? And even when with that, your testimony is not your own. Mm-hmm. It belongs to God, right? And for His glory, but also for your good and the encouragement of believers as well. But it does take humility, simply because to get to that level of understanding that, wow, God's special grace, God's love, God's mercy encountered you. It wasn't by your own ability. It wasn't just because you went to church that day. It wasn't because you encountered that individual on the street who spoke life to you. It wasn't because, you know, a miracle happened just like that. It was the love of God, the mercy of God that found you. And I think with regards to this show, it's all about reminding ourselves that, listen, we are a city that is set on a hill that cannot be hid. We're not called to hide. We're not called to put our light under a bushel, hiding because we want to feel like, no, like, I don't want them to think this about me. No. Like, when the Bible says in Psalm 23 that the Lord will prepare a table for you, right?
1: Yes.
0: And I know we often use that scripture to, like, kind of like, how can I put it? Like, you know, when you're trying to say, yeah, God, you're going to show off in my life. You know, we often look at it in that context. And it's like, no, I believe that scripture explains how, yes, the Lord will lay a table before you in the presence of your enemies. However, even at that space of being at that table, people will be able to see that, wow, God can do this with this person's life.
1: Precisely.
0: The goodness of God is basically being revealed in an individual's life, right?
1: Yeah.
0: And it's the Lord's goodness that is shown through how we live our lives, through how He does things in our lives as well. And I think perspective is everything as well. Now, before we even continue with this conversation, there's a scripture that we spoke about earlier that I'd like to bring to the table, and this is the scripture of the woman at the well. I personally find the scripture to be very insightful, and there's always so many gems to get from it, because it speaks about how, firstly, Jesus's approach. He didn't condemn this woman when he met her. He didn't judge her and say, you, why do you have the other five husbands? he didn't like make her feel like, you know, where you feel bad about what you... He literally had a conversation with this woman. And we see that it started out just as a simple conversation where Jesus says to her, that, will you give me a drink? Right? Simply that.
1: Just that.
0: It wasn't like, you, what did you do yesterday? Yeah, what were you up to? You know?
1: Yeah.
0: It was literally, would you give me a drink? And I love how Jesus uses parables to speak a message, because he's talking about a drink and then, you know, water basically, and we know that he is the living water.
1: Precisely.
0: So imagine like the conversation that's happening there is literally the Lord trying to reveal to her that, look, the water you're trying to get from people, from this, from that, it will not sustain you. It is me, my word, my presence that will sustain you. This is water that if you drink it, you will not thirst again. And I think that is a powerful thing.
1: Very, very powerful thing. I feel like most of the time as Christians, we really get to miss this. We try to find, like, especially the part where Jesus emphasizes to say, I'm asking for water, despite knowing that he is the living water. And like you said, Miss Faith, he told us, say, wherever you're going to get this water, this is not the water that you need. I am the water that you need. And I feel like as Christians, first, to overcome certain things that we're going through and to come out with testimonies, we need to stop trying to find solutions in the world. And I feel it's one of the mistakes that I made last year when I'd gone through something. I was trying to find solutions within the world and I kept on getting lost. But immediately I remembered, say, Jesus Christ is the way, the truth, and the life. I immediately went back to my prayer closet and I completely found all the answers that I was looking for. So definitely as Christians, we really need to stop overlooking the fact that we need to stop seeking solutions from the world and seeking solutions from Jesus Christ being the only way, the only life, and the complete truth.
0: Mm-hmm. Come on, preach it, Tom. That is the president of the Gen Z's, just so you know. But on the real, that is so true and so powerful as well, because at the end of the day, this woman, through the conversation she had with Jesus, we see that she ends up going to tell people. Go ye into the world, right? Mm-hmm. And tell people about Jesus. Tell people about the good news. But she is telling people about the encounter she just had with Jesus Christ. And I think, of course, when it comes to sharing your story, your testimony, and what God is doing in your life, it's one of those things where, obviously, get the leadership of him. Ask the Lord to, is it the right time for me to share this? Should I even share this right now? But in this moment, we're given a picture of what first-hand evangelism looks like. She encountered the Messiah. And from that point, she went out to be a living witness, an evangelist, literally, on the mission field, right then and there, from one conversation. And I find it very interesting that she speaks about how, you know, she goes to the people and says, come and see a man that tells me everything I've ever done. And, you know, the people are listening and they're actually like, okay, what is this all about? But what really strikes out to me in the story is that it says in verse 39 of this is John chapter 4. It says, many of the Samaritans from that town believed in him because of the woman's testimony. Ooh. He told me everything I ever did.
1: That statement alone,
0: yep,
1: tells you what you need to hear and the importance of testimonies when it comes to evangelism.
0: Absolutely. Yeah. Absolutely. Like, imagine that, just by one encounter of what Jesus had done in her life, she goes out there and says, come and see a man that told me everything about me. That conversation changed her life.
1: Yes.
0: It wasn't just a moment of, oh, like, okay, I met a guy who spoke to me and prophesied or said this and that. No. It was an encounter with the one that made her. And I find it interesting as well. I don't know if you've noticed this about this particular story in the book of John, right? And this is something that I love a lot about this story.
1: Okay.
0: In verse 4, it says, now he had to go through Samaria. So he came to a town in Samaria. Okay, let me go back to verse 2, actually. It's verse 3, rather. It says, so he left Judea and went again to Galilee. Now he had to go through Samaria.
1: Mm-hmm.
0: So there was an easier way. He could have just gone straight to Galilee, right?
1: Yes. But
0: Judea, yes. But he went through Samaria. So I think the point I'm trying to make here is that sometimes God allows us to go through to get to.
1: Wow. Can you repeat that again? I want you to say that again. I think the people didn't hear it.
0: Honestly, like, sometimes the Lord, you know, allows us to go through to get to. And even in this story, we see how Jesus went through Samaria to get to this woman. There was a purpose in Samaria for this woman. It wasn't just the thing of like, oh, let me just go to Samaria, because he knew that he had to meet this lady. Maybe in that moment, this woman felt unseen by God. She felt forgotten by God. She felt abandoned by God. However, we see what God does here. Jesus literally had to go through the city because he knew a Samaritan woman would be at the well at this particular time, and she needs to encounter the love of God.
1: Precisely.
0: So Jesus had to go through to get to. And when we go through stuff, sometimes we think, ah, God, why am I going through this?
1: Why me?
0: Exactly. God. We have questions like that. Like, Lord, am I not doing this? Am I not doing that? But the Lord allows us to go through stuff to get to. Certain seasons are for us to walk through purpose and refinement.
1: Precisely.
0: And it might not be easy in that moment. However, the testimony is on the other side.
1: Mm-hmm.
0: And we have to be patient to trust that God knows what he's doing.
1: Precisely. And just to add on that, I feel like most of the time, the Lord will always give the toughest battles to his strongest soldiers. So if you see you're going through something in your life, just understand it's the Lord preparing you for what's to come ahead. Because like Miss Faith said, the Lord sometimes allows us to go through to get to Miss Faith. I feel like that's the Holy Spirit speaking, huh? Yes. That's the Holy Spirit speaking. So yes, we as Christians, as people who live for the Lord, we have to go through certain things to get to certain places. So that by the time we're getting to certain places, no matter what will come our way, it won't be shaken. Our foundation will be strongly built and completely standing in the Lord. And I feel like that's what testimonies are built from. And my grandma always told me, she told me, the best message you ever preach is one that is a testimony, and that's a reflection of your life, something that you're going through, that you're able to tell people about, and what the Lord has done for you. Because you speak with so much passion and you put it with so much emphasis, because you know what you went through and you know what it took you to get there, and the only thing that you need to get through anything that you're going through right now is the Lord Jesus Christ, and to trust in him and to have faith.
0: Absolutely, Tom, that is so true, 100%, and in fact 1,000%. But
1: so
0: definitely, I definitely agree with what you're saying. And you know, I think at the end of the day, we need to be reminded with this very first episode that it is important to share your testimony, because through that you are being a living witness for Christ. You're evangelizing, you're fulfilling the Great Commission, you're sharing Jesus boldly with those that you get to encounter through you just being bold for Christ and saying to someone, hey, do you know what the Lord has done for me? He changed my life in this way. Just by you opening up and sharing your testimony, you can see a life transformed. And maybe in that moment, you might not see significant change, but it's a seed that is sown of the good news. Somebody else may come and water, and you find that over time, there's growth in that area in that person's life. And maybe they just receive Christ and say, yes, Lord, I want to know you. And that is so important.
1: Most definitely.
0: Yeah.
1: And just to add on to the importance of testimonies, it takes me back to the Bible. The story of the woman who was suffering from who was being healed from a disease of blood, because the Bible says in the book of Matthew 9 verse 20 to 22, just then a woman who had been subject to bleeding for 12 years came up behind him and touched the edge of his cloak. She said to herself, if I only touch his cloak, I will be healed. Jesus stained and saw her. Take heart, daughter, he said, your faith has healed you. And the woman was healed at that moment. Now, the first thing we must understand is, where did the faith that this woman have come from? Understand that it came from the testimonies that she heard from different people about all the miracles and the healing that other people had gone through. So if those people were not courageous enough, did not have the humility to share the testimonies, this woman's faith wouldn't have been brought to a point where she just thinks, by touching Jesus' cloak, the edge of his cloak, she will be healed. So the importance of our testimonies to people, I want to emphasize, is that the testimonies help to build other people's faith, to redeem other people's faith, to restore other people's faith. Because one thing that you must understand is that your testimony will play a very great role in another individual's life. Wow, Miss Beth, I've said your name so many times. So your testimony will help build other people's faith, to trust in the Lord and to believe in him, to understand that each and everything that they're going through is only for a certain period of time. As long as they hold on, they have faith and believe, they'll surely be healed, and they'll surely come to a point where they just begin to see the glorious power of the gospel, and they'll be able to see that their lives as well are testimonies.
0: Absolutely, Tom. That is such a powerful statement, and even that story is so impactful. That statement that said there, your faith has made you whole. The other day, I was talking to someone in the office about our walk with God and how it's really built on two things. Obviously, there's more, but like the main two things is trusting in God and faith. We're told that without faith that it is impossible to please God, right? But we also need to trust God with all our might, because that's also a very important element. And this woman, like you said, where did that faith come from? I'm sure she heard testimonies from others that, oh, Jesus has healed this person with this disease, and he's delivered this person from this and that. And this woman was like, you know what? I'm going to try Jesus. Maybe we know that she tried doctors. She tried medicine, and it didn't work. And she'd reached, you know, the end of herself and said, you know what, Lord, you are the only one that can do this. And we see how indeed she had faith, and we see the healing come through as well. And this is something we're going to expand on after the break, because there's so much to explain in this particular part of the story that you shared from the scriptures. But we are actually asking people today, what stops them from sharing their testimonies? And I want to also know, in the past, what has stopped you from sharing your testimony?

0: searching for truth?
1: It's possible to create hope when there is no hope. It's calling the things which be not as though they were.
0: Tune in and allow us to walk with you in your journey with the Lord.
2: The reason you are alive is so that you can have dominion.
0: Radio Christian Voice.

0: Lights, a place where we get to share the goodness of God and be a light in this world, because the Lord has called you to do that. You're not a light that hides, okay? You're not a light that disappears and doesn't want to be seen. Absolutely not. You're a child of God, okay? And as a child of God, you have to represent Christ and his light as well. What has he done in your life that you can share with somebody and encourage them in their faith so that they can also know that God is able? You know, I love that scripture, Tom, in the book of Ephesians. He is able, right, to do more than we ask, think, or imagine. But that statement, God is able, literally there's nothing that is impossible with God. And sometimes we tend to want to think that, can God actually do this? Is it possible? Like, I mean, look at Sarah and Abraham. Okay, like society had written them off, you know, science had written them off and all of that. But God said, no, in my books, you're not written off. I still have a purpose for you. I still have a plan for you. And you're going to do what I've called you to do. And you're going to have a child. And indeed, what looked impossible to man was very possible to God.
1: Very possible, Miss Faith. Very possible. And I feel like this is one of the things that many of us really need to understand, is that when you worry or doubt the Lord, you're disrespecting the Lord and his power. It's like, how can you limit the Lord, the Almighty God? How do you want to limit the Lord? So is God really able to do this? I mean, just the story that Miss Faith is from Genesis about to say, the story of Abraham and Sarah, science had completely written them off. There was no chance for them to have a child. But the Lord said, what is impossible to man is possible for me. And the Lord has proved it

0: so many times. I feel like, Miss Faith, I feel like at this point, almost every story in the Bible should be a testimony. In fact, it is a testimony to help an individual regain their faith or restore their faith. If you really just pay attention to see what the Lord was doing for each and every one of each and every person in the Bible, but it's that everything that the Lord was doing is a testimony. It's an account of his great power and his great love and the mercy that he has for us.
1: Absolutely. In fact, every scripture or scriptures that we find in the Bible, stories that we find in the Bible, are track records of God's goodness, of his faithfulness. We can see that from generations. Genesis, yes. Genesis. But the generations experience that Genesis as well. But definitely, we can see that from Genesis to Revelation, how the Lord is faithful from each generation. No matter how long time has passed, no matter how things have changed, the Lord stays faithful because he's the same yesterday, today, and forevermore. Now, we're still asking you the question, and that is, what stops you from sharing your testimony? Now, you can also send in your text messages on 0956-200-490. Let us know what has stopped you in the past or maybe currently from sharing your story or what God has done. Is it a thing of shame? Is it a thing of still feeling guilty? Is it a thing of you just feeling like you're not ready? How can we, you know, encourage you to go out there and share Jesus boldly and your testimony as well? Because it's vital. Through that, you're able to reflect Christ and his goodness and share the Great Commission as well. Now, Tom, before we even answer that question ourselves, let's go back to the story we spoke about the woman with the issue of blood. We spoke about this woman and we realized that, wow, okay, she had faith because she tried everything and nothing was working. Nothing was working in the way that, you know, she had expected or even anticipated. And you'd think that in that moment, her faith would be completely done. Like, she'd be like, you know what? I'm done. I'm no longer going to even try and work on this or even think about this or even hope about this. But we see that she had some kind of faith. It reminds me of what Jesus says, that to each there is a measure of faith given.
0: Yes.
1: Right? And we see that this woman had faith that, okay, this Jesus that she's heard about, that was in her town, that was in her city, he was the only one who was able to change her story.
0: Okay. I feel like one thing we must emphasize, the one question that I have is, where did her faith come from? That's what I want to point. That's what I want to really put emphasis on. Where did her faith come from? Because this woman had been subjected to bleeding for 12 years, and we're thinking of her trying every method, the doctors, rituals, and everything else that she did. But where did that faith come from? Because one thing you must understand is that the faith that this woman had, or the faith that after trying everything, where did her faith come? It came from the testimonies that she heard about the Lord Jesus Christ, about all the miracles and the healings that the Lord Jesus Christ had performed from other people. So now you begin to see that from that there itself, you begin to see the importance of your testimony and how important it is for you to share what the Lord has done for you, because it will help to redeem another individual's faith. Because I'll read the scripture. It says, Matthew 9 verse 20 to 22. Just then, the woman who had been subject to bleeding for 12 years came up behind him and touched the edge of his cloak. She said to herself, if I only touch his cloak, I will be healed. Jesus turned and saw her. Take heart, daughter, he said, your faith has healed you. And the woman was healed at that moment. You see, she believed, she had faith to say, if I just touch the edge of his cloak, I will be healed. But that faith was not just built on its own. It came from all the testimony she had heard about other people sharing about the glorious power of the Lord Jesus Christ. And just her faith being restored and being redeemed, just like that, being inspired by all the testimony she heard, she believed that by touching the edge

0: particular situation, but we see the faithfulness of God restoring her. And Jesus says to her, your faith has made you well. And I believe that in that moment, her faith even increased even the more, right? With Paul, we see that he encounters Jesus and his life is turned completely around. And he also begins to be a living witness for the kingdom of God, for the glory of God. But all in all, we see that you don't remain the same once you have encountered Christ. And I think one of the scriptures that actually highlights this is the story in the book of Acts, right? We see how there was the apostles at that time, right? They were with Jesus and they became bold. They became courageous for Jesus Christ. They didn't stay timid and silent and quiet, but they chose to speak up and be bold and go out there and be fishers of men, as Jesus had already spoken that over them, that listen, right now you're fishing for fish, but I will make you fishers of men. And that's exactly what had happened. And with them walking with Jesus, they were going through a training, a preparation, so that now when that time would have come for Jesus to go back to the Father, that they'd be able to still continue the work that they were assigned to do. And we see them being bold and courageous, and that is so important. But going back to the question, right, that we're asking today, what has stopped you from sharing your testimony? Before I give my answer, I want to know, have you ever had a moment where, you know, you thought twice about sharing your testimony, or even just what God has done for you, even in very minor things? Oh, God provided this. Oh, God showed up here. Like, have you double guessed yourself and said, nah, will these people even appreciate me sharing this?
1: Yes, most definitely. I remember it should be last year and early this year. I have a very, very amazing testimony I'll share later on. So most of the time I'd feel discouraged about sharing the testimony because due to shame, I was thinking about what do people think about me? Would they still think of me the same way? Would they respect me the same way? Then the Lord told me to say, you're no longer in that life that you used to be, so there's nothing to be ashamed of. I brought you out of the darkness and into the light. So everything that was of you in the darkness is dead. You sharing what you went through will encourage others. And that's why I always love, even when I'm reaching out to people, I always love to share my testimony with so much courage, because I have that testimony because of what the Lord has done for me. I'm no longer where I used to be the time I was struggling at that time. So yes, I have felt discouraged about sharing my testimony way back. But at this point, Miss Faith, I share with so much courage, because there's nothing to be ashamed about. I'm showing people the glorious power of the gospel. I'm showing people the glorious power of the Lord, his love and his mercies for us. So yeah, I'm going to throw that to you, Miss Faith.
0: Okay. Firstly, before I even answer, I love the fact that you've highlighted that there's nothing to be ashamed about. Like, you're a new creation in Christ now, and the Lord has changed your life. And the fact that before you felt like, ish, should I even open up and talk about this? And God had to say, hey, listen, you're not who you used to be. You're a new creation in Christ. And that has encouraged you to be bold and courageous for Christ. And that is so important. For me, absolutely. I think I've had many moments when I felt like, ish, can I share my testimony here? Can I tell this person about what I've been through? Because sometimes you feel like there can be judgment. You feel like there can be, people can look at you like, what? You did that? Like, what? You know, and you feel like, you start feeling condemned. Yeah. You start feeling like, why did I even bother open up about this? But I think what I've taken away from what you said is that you're not, there's nothing to be ashamed about. That's not who you are, right? It's who you were, but God has changed your life, and that's what matters. I have had moments where I have been confident enough to talk about my story to a certain degree. However, I'm also learning to be bold the more that I realize the importance of sharing my story, because I'm seeing people being changed and transformed by the fact that Jesus is able. And when they hear that, oh, God was able to do this and this and this in my life, they're encouraged. And that gives me more motivation to want to share and say, hey, this is what I've been through, but God came through for me and he can help you as well. And I think that is what is important. But like you said, shame is one of the things that keeps a lot of people from sharing their story. We also have guilt. People still feeling that burden, that guilt within themselves to say, why should I share this? You know, they still feel bad about what they've done. But also fear is a big one as well, where people feel like, oh, how will people see them, and you know, in that light, you know. But these factors should be trampled on, and boldness should emerge, because at the end of the day, that's who you've been called to be, a bold disciple.

0: gospel for Christ. And I quickly wanted to share a scripture here from the book of Acts. I think I spoke about this earlier, about how something changes when you are with Christ. And people actually notice that. Now, here in the book of Acts chapter 4, verse 12, actually verse 13, it says, "Now, when they saw the boldness of Peter and John and perceived that they were unlearned and ignorant men, they marveled and they took knowledge of them and that they had been with Jesus." So the people noticed that there's something different. Nah, like, there's no way these men could speak like this. There's no way they could be this bold. There's no way. And they realized that, no, there's something different about them. They had been with Jesus. Are people able to say that about your life, that you have been with Jesus? Why? Because you carry the light of God so well. You're not trying to hide, especially in spaces like whether it's work, whether it's a school environment, you know, your friends or the people, your colleagues are maybe more circular. And then you're hiding. You're like, you know, you're trying to kind of play the cool kid or play the cool guy at work and trying to fit in. But also you want to be for Jesus this side, but in the corner, you don't want people to know that you're all about Jesus. So it's like, wait a minute. No, when you're a Christian, you have to stand up for what's right and be bold for Christ. So even if there's, you're in a circular space, because there's many people, even those listening in, you might be working in a very circular space and you're someone who's a strong Christian or a born again believer, and you feel like, oh God, you've thrown me in the deep end. That is your mission field. Mm-hmm. That is your mission field, to share the gospel. Young people could be listening to this. You're a student and you feel like, my classmates, hey, the way they talk about this and this, like, it just makes me uncomfortable. That's your mission field. You can steer the conversation in a different direction through the wisdom of the Holy Spirit. And people will notice that there's something different about you. Just like the people who watched Peter and John being bold about Christ. Literally, they noticed that they had been with Jesus. What do you think about that, Tom?
1: I love the point you emphasized, Miss Faith, on people trying to be... trying to be in the world and trying to play the cool kid and at the same time trying to be churchy. One thing I would tell you is that there is no dual citizenship in heaven. You have to pick a side. It's either you're for the Lord Jesus Christ or you're going to be on the losing side. And I feel like most of the time this is something that we struggle with when it comes to failing to live lives that are full, that are testimonies to the glorious power of the gospel. We're trying so hard to fit into the world. We're trying so hard to find pleasure in these things that are all temporary. And one thing I have to really understand is that you have to be rooted in your faith. Find a firm foundation, because your life should be a living testimony. Your life should encourage others to live for the Lord Jesus Christ. So the Bible tells in the book of 1 Timothy 4 verse 12, say, be an example to the non-believers and the believers in your words, your actions, your faith, your love, and your purity. So I mean that even just the way you speak to people, the way you treat people, even just the way you show your faith, your purity, can really help another individual to believe in who the Lord Jesus Christ is. But if you're going to try to fit into the world and try to be for the Lord Jesus Christ today, it's going to be very hard for you to live a life that shows that you're a testimony, or that your life is a testimony of the Lord Jesus Christ. So one thing I definitely encourage people is to live for the Lord Jesus Christ. Pick a side today, because there is no dual citizenship in heaven. There is only one type of citizenship in heaven. That citizenship is those people who follow the Lord Jesus Christ and live for him boldly.
0: Well said. The president of the Gen Z's has spoken. That's amazing advice, Tom. And indeed, people should definitely, you know, choose Jesus. You'd never regret choosing Jesus Christ. He is everything and more, honestly. But, you know, we're about to wrap up today's edition. However, before we do that, I want to encourage you to share your testimony with somebody. This show is not just meant to talk about, you know, what God has done, but it's also to inspire you and encourage you to also be able to share your testimony with others, because that is an act of evangelism. That is a way of you sharing the gospel. And we also want to hear from you. So text in on 0956-200-490. Also, you can go onto our Facebook page, give us a follow, and also get content there on in terms of what we talk about here and other shows on Radio Christian Voice. But the question we still want to know from you, and we want to hear your answer, is what stops you from sharing your testimony? Would love to hear from you. But of course, in the future episodes, we're looking forward to hearing what God has done in our lives, Tom, myself, you. So definitely, if you have a story that you'd like to share of what God has done, you can reach out to us either by calling 0956-200-490, or, you know, going onto our social media platforms, reaching out to us and letting us know that you'd like to share your story, and we'll get back to you in due time. But my name is Faith Kasolo.
1: Hi, my name is Tom, the president of the Gen Zs.
0: And this is where we have to say goodbye. But remember, you are called to be a city on a hill that cannot be hid. So go out there and shine your light.

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1: With the news in brief, I am Margaret Mwanza. Senior Public Health Officer in the Ministry of Health, Nikki Simfukwe, has called for intensified cleanup efforts in Lusaka, saying attention should not only be focused on the Central Business District, CBD, but also on communities. Mr. Simfukwe's call follows the cholera outbreak declaration by the Ministry of Health on 2nd October 2026, with Lusaka District recording the highest number of cases. United Church of Zambia, UCZ Lusaka Presbytery Bishop, Reverend Lord Wosiame, has called on the church to take an active role in preparing communities for the anticipated effects of El Nino. Speaking in an interview with RCV News, Reverend Siame said the church should act as an agent of both God and scientific solutions by helping communities understand the dangers associated

0: can protect themselves. In African news, Nigerian police say they have located a camp where 19 National Youth Service recruits are being held by gunmen, but cannot move in as they believe the place is mined by explosives. Police Commissioner Audu Boso said drones helped locate the camp where the prospective National Youth Service Corps NYSC members were taken after being abducted last week in the southern eastern Imo state. And Yemeni pro-government forces backed by Saudi Arabia said they have secured a Bab al-Mandab strait at the southern end of the Red Sea at the start of a major offensive against the Iran-backed Houthi movement. The Yemeni military also said in a statement that National Shield, Giants Brigades and Tihama Resistance Forces had captured the Red Sea city of Mocha on Monday afternoon with the help of Saudi airstrikes. For more news, follow us on our social media platforms. You can find us on Facebook, Instagram, X, and YouTube with the handle RCV News. My name is Margaret Mwanza. Stay tuned.
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Patriotism, the feeling of love and respect for our country, its history and traditions. Patriotism, a natural and most important factor of the country's success. Because if people are patriots, they work hard for the development of their country, protection of its historical heritage, and improvement of the love towards the culture of the nation. The people who do not love their native country and have no idea about its traditions and history are not able to be called the people of this country.

It's beyond shaving machines. It's beyond reversing a cancerous disease. Being bold is coming to the understanding that the harvest is more than plenty, but those willing to put in the work are few. Turn quickly to the book of Matthew, past 28 chapters and come to verses 19 and realize the mandate is to look at the world and all its nations and say to ourselves, therefore, I'll go too. I'll go and love my neighbor enough to want to see them in heaven. I'll go and be compassionate enough to share the gospel with no fear end. I'll remember that persecution must be for his name's sake, because I'm grafted in. To God, we kids

0: Church, I invite you. Step into prayer and offering daily support to the brethren, being a good example of righteous standing to all my sisters, and then realize that it's time we disciples went out to disciple others, to disciple the world into getting to know the God of the Bible. So go ye into the world and share his word boldly. The call is to engage culture for his glory.
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must be in a good position. The baby must have a good latch. So now let's look at the tips of a good position. And in no particular order, the baby must not be swaddled. Now, what do I mean by swaddled? Swaddled is when we wrap the baby tight, right? Baby must not be swaddled. The baby must not be wrapped. Okay. The baby's hand. Now, we have different positions. The one I'm going to talk about first is the most common one. It has two names. It's called the Madonna position or the cradle position. The other position is called the cross cradle. Then we have the football position, and then we have the lying down position. These are the common fours, but the most common one we use is the Madonna or the cradle position. So what we're going to look at here is we're going to put the baby on the breast. Most of the time we put the baby on the left breast. And that is because if we're right-handed, we're more comfortable there. And also the baby is more comfortable there because the baby has been listening to your heartbeat inside for 9 months. Now they come out and the baby is listening to your heartbeat and it actually calms them. So I'm not saying we only give the left breast. No, we have to make sure we give both breasts, but we normally find that we put them on the left breast first. So the baby is not swaddled. The baby's hand must not go under the breast. The baby's hand must go around the breast. The baby's head must be up. The baby's ear, shoulder, and hip is in a straight line and tummy to mummy. Have we got that? So the baby's hand is around, the baby's head is up, the ear, shoulder, and hip is in a straight line, tummy to mummy. The baby's nose is to the nipple. Remember we said last week about the Montgomery glands. So the baby can smell. The baby can smell the breast. So nose to nipple. The mouth must be wide open. The baby's mouth must be wide open as if they want to eat an apple. Not right. They want to eat an apple. Okay. The other thing is the baby's hand must not go higher than the ears. Because if you put your hand higher than the ears, we have a tendency of pushing the head down. And if we push the head down, the chin is going to go to the baby's chest and the baby will not be able to suck or swallow. So the hand must not be higher than the ears. Now, when we're holding the baby, normally we are holding the baby with the same arm as the breast. Okay, so if my baby is on the left breast, I'm holding my baby in the left arm. Have you got that? So that is the cradle or the Madonna position. Now, pretend the baby is still on your left side, and I hope moms out there that have babies, please try and practice this when I'm talking. Right. So if I change my hand, so now my baby is still on my left breast, but I'm holding the baby with my right hand. That is what we call the cross cradle. Be very careful with your hand that it does not go above the ears. Now, some babies are a little bit lazy on the breast. So what you can do with your hand, you can actually massage the head from the ears out. You massage the head from the ears out, and that will help to get the baby suckling. Never touch the baby's cheek. That will tell the baby to come off. We can tap the baby's chin. That will help them to continue sucking. Okay, so now we've got the Madonna position or the cradle position and the cross cradle. Now we're going to do the football position. This football position is a very good position if the mother has very big breasts. It's also a good position if you had a C-section because you don't want that baby on the wound, right? It's also an okay position if you and the baby is comfortable. So there's no wrong position. It's like driving a car. You and the baby needs to be comfortable. So whatever position you use, we only have to get the tips right, the position right. Okay, so baby now is on the side of the body. Both hands are around the breast. So you have one hand under the breast.

one hand on top, and the baby is lying along your waist, if you've got your waist back, along your side. Okay, so you are making sure that the baby is following that. The head is up, the ear, the shoulder, and the hip is in a straight line, and the baby is nicely latching. Be very careful here with the baby's legs, because if you're sitting on a chair, now we're doing everything right, where is the baby's leg? So now the baby's legs mustn't be touching anything. The baby must also be nice and relaxed. Moms, you need to make sure you are comfortable. When I say that, never come down to your baby. Always bring the baby up to you. If you come down to your baby, you're going to end up having neck pain, shoulder pain, back pain. We need to bring the baby up to you. The other thing sometimes we forget is our elbows. So now you're holding this baby. This baby is going to gain weight. We want a baby to gain between 150 and 300 grams a week. So this baby is going to be gaining weight. So we need to make sure those elbows are well rested. We need to have a pillow around us. We need to sit straight. So moms, please make sure that you are in a good position when you are breastfeeding, that you are not going to say, oh, it's paining here, oh, it's paining there. And also, remember, we're going to need to drink 4 liters of water per day. 4 liters of water per day. So when you're sitting down to feed, this is a good way to drink your waters. And even though the weather is getting warmer, I don't want cold water. I want room temperature water. That works much better. Also, when we talk about diet, we will tell you that you need to have proteins. So when you sit down to breastfeed, have something to nibble on. Nuts are very good to nibble on. If you can get almonds, even groundnuts, walnuts, cashew nuts, whatever nuts you can get. If there's no allergies in your family, but also no allergies in the dad's family, because remember your baby

You don't want to be sitting down and those stitches paining. You can come on the side and the baby, then your stitches are not having pressure on it. If you had a C-section also, it's a nice way to lie down and feed your baby. And remember, we're going to change breasts also. You're not just going to feed on one side, you're going to feed on both sides. Another type of feeding is called the reboot position. And this is when you put the baby between your breasts and you just, your baby is crying a little bit and you're just saying shoo, shoo, shoo, shoo, shoo. And you can kiss the baby's head. The baby calms down and then you can put the baby on whichever breast you like. Okay. So these are the different positions. Another thing we have to look at is timing. How long do we keep the baby on the breast? So we have different types of sucking and we have different types of feeders. So we can have a gourmet feeder. A gourmet feeder is a baby that has starter, main course, and dessert. We have a barracuda that nom, nom, nom, gobble and goes and are finished in 5 minutes. What's important to remember, mums, that you can have a barracuda at one meal and a gourmet at another meal. So every time you breastfeed, you don't think you did this the last time. Why are you feeding like this now? Take each feed as it comes. Okay. So when you put the baby on the breast, we call this the coming in suck. It goes, nom, nom, nom, nom, nom, nom, nom, nom. It's like getting tomato sauce out of a bottle. You're shaking, shaking, shaking. Once the milk comes in, once you produce the milk, we now have the nourishing suck. So that nourishing suck is nom, nom. Suck, swallow, feed, suck, swallow, feed, suck, swallow, feed. And that can go on for 7, 14 or 21 minutes. Okay. And I'm not talking about a baby sleeping on the breast. I'm talking about good sucking. And remember, we spoke about massaging the baby's head. So this would be the time to massage the baby's head to keep them sucking nice and strong. Then we have the comfort suck or the flapping suck. And that is, they're falling asleep on the breast. When you try and take out the breast or take out the breast from the baby or take the baby from the breast, now it becomes a tug of war because suddenly your baby wakes up and says, I want this breast. We do not pull the baby from the breast. We do not pull the breast from the baby. We put our little finger in the baby's mouth. We let them suck the breast. Sorry, we let them suck the finger and we gently remove the breast. Because if you pull that tug of war, your nipples are going to be the loser. So we make sure we gently detach the baby from the breast. So that comfort or flapping suck, we can take the baby off and the baby should be asleep. So this whole feed should take roughly 10 to 20 minutes. Okay. Now, to get to why we need that length of time on the breast, we need to understand how the milk is produced. So you have the colostrum. Your colostrum is there for up to 5 days, sometimes three, sometimes 5 days. After that, we have what's called the transit milk. Now,

Rostrum and colostrum is so important because, as we said, it clears out the baby's gut. There's a special laxative in it that clears out the baby's gut. There's a special sugar in it that helps to activate those microbions. And remember, breast milk is so concentrated. So 5 mils of colostrum is equal to 30 mils of mature milk, because the size of the baby's stomach is important. Your baby's stomach from day 1 to day 3 can only hold 5 to 6 ml. So if you put too much milk into the baby, be it 25 mils, your baby can vomit, your baby can have an upset tummy. So we have to give very small amounts to the baby. Even if you have to give a top up to the baby, we don't give 25 mils, we give 5 to 6 mils. We can give it slowly, slowly. We don't have to give it one time, we can give it slowly, slowly. So the mature milk, right? Your mature milk is divided into two types of milk. We have foremilk and we have hindmilk. And the foremilk is 89% water. So this is why when a baby is being breastfed, we do not have to give the baby water to drink. We only introduce a breastfeeding baby water when we introduce solids. Before that, we don't give water. So God has made our breasts in such a way that when we're hungry and thirsty, we are given the breast. Chipo, if you're hungry and thirsty, what would you do first? Would you drink or eat? Now, I'm a drinker. I'm not an eater. Right. So most people, the first thing they would do is drink. And that's why God made the foremilk in our breasts. So when the baby latches on, the foremilk has already been made to quench the baby's thirst. But the magic of this is, as the baby is suckling, that baby is sending a message to the mother's brain. I'm here, I'm on the breast, start making milk. So your breast is not a cup. Your breast is an organ. Your breast is a factory. So the more the baby sucks from that breast, the more milk you will produce. If you say, oh, I don't have enough milk, I'm going to give formula now, that's not going to help you. That's not going to help the baby. So the more the baby suckles, the more milk you will produce, because you are an organ, you are a factory. So once the baby is latching on, that message goes to your brain and you start producing mainly two hormones, oxytocin and prolactin. That helps. Now it goes via your blood to your breast. This is why we always want your hemoglobin or your iron level high. This is why in the clinics, when you go to the clinics or the hospitals, they check your iron level. Because if your iron is low, what's going to happen? You're not going to produce enough milk. Remember, after you give birth, you're going to bleed a little bit. So we definitely want your iron level up. So through your breast, through the blood into your breast, you get your oxytocin and your prolactin. Your prolactin goes into your milk producing cells and say abracadabra, and from the blood, milk is made. Okay, now what will happen? The oxytocin, which was the same hormone that caused the uterus to contract, is now helping the breast to contract or to squeeze to pump that milk out. So you can find a tingly feeling in your breast when you are having your mature milk come in. We also call that the letdown feeling. Now, moms, don't feel bad if you don't get that tingly feeling. It doesn't mean you're not producing high milk. And this is why we don't change our breasts very quickly. Remember I said we're going to let the baby feed for about 20 to 30 minutes. We keep the baby on one breast for that time because your body needs to produce high milk. So if your baby has been sucking for 5 minutes,
on the left.

0: breast and you go to the right breast, remember now the right breast has 4 milk in it. So the baby needs to start that whole process of making the milk, of demanding the milk and making the milk before the mature milk or the hind milk starts to come. So moms, don't chop and change too quickly, because you're going to end up with a baby that's hungry and you're going to end up with a baby that's not gaining weight because your baby has only been receiving the 4 milk. How long does it take for the 4 milk and the hind milk? The 4 milk is in the breast when the baby latches on, but the hind milk you will make. And this goes back to those 4 things I was saying earlier. If the mother is well nourished, if the mother is well hydrated, if the mother is relaxed, if the baby is in a good position and has a good latch. You could have the baby on the breast going, nom, nom, nom. You will never produce the hind milk. Okay, because we need good sucking. So it's very important to make sure that your baby is latched on properly. And we were following the tips of how to do that. So let's go now again to what we can do to help with the production of our milk. So before you put the baby on, express a little bit of milk, rub it on your nipple. Your baby will, I smell that coffee. I do. I know exactly where I'm going. And your breast is the best restaurant in town. It's the best restaurant in town. So what can we do to increase the production of milk? Number one, make sure that we are not topping up the baby with anything else, that the baby is only getting the milk from us. Now, to increase the milk, what we can do is 2 things. Let's look at diet first. So when we look at diet, I said earlier you need to drink 4 liters of water. So please make sure you're drinking 4 liters of water. If you want to have some tea to drink, moringa tea is very good. We also get fenugreek tea. We get milk thistle tea. All of these teas you can get. You can even go to ShopRite and you will find nursing tea there. And you can drink that not as part of your 4 liters, but as extra to your 4 liters. Okay, so the nursing tea is there. You have to have protein in every diet, in every meal. So what can you have for breakfast? One of the best things to have for breakfast is oatmeal porridge. And in that oatmeal porridge, you can put a bit of peanut butter, you can put some grounded nuts, you can put almonds, you can put extra milk, you can even put a little bit of melted butter in there, and that you can have for breakfast. Eggs is full of protein, and eggs you could have for breakfast, or you could have for lunch, or you could have for supper. So eggs, again, you could make a nice omelet. When you make an omelet, you're putting in your extra protein, maybe a little bit of meat you want to put in, or a little bit of cheese you want to put in. So again, eggs are very good. Fish is excellent because fish is high in protein, but it's also high in omega. And again, this is not a time where you rush for sushi. Oh, I haven't had sushi since I've been pregnant. Remember, what you eat also affects the baby. So everything in limitation. If you want a bit of sushi, I'm not saying don't have it, but don't overdo it and check the reaction of the baby. And again, if you're going to have sushi, salmon, because it's very high in iron and you need that while you're breastfeeding. But again, rather have the grilled salmon. Here we have very good tilapia and bream. These are very good, so make sure these are on your diet. Another thing that's very good in protein is bone broth or bone soup, right? This is very good to have. So make your own. Even ask friends to make it for you. So I don't want chicken and I don't want goat. I want beef. Okay, get big bones with lots of marrow inside. And when you're making this, we're going to put lots of garlic, because garlic is also good for breastfeeding. And we're going to put lots of ginger, because ginger is good for healing. We're not going to put potatoes, because potatoes can make our milk gassy. We're not going to put onions in there, because that can also make the milk gassy. But we can put carrots and whatever other vegetables we want, and that we can drink. If you can drink this bone broth or this bone soup, you drink it every day. It gives back nourishment to the mom who has gone through labor, and it can also give back and help with the breastfeeding. Okay, so another thing we're going to look at when it comes to our diet is our multivitamins. When you were pregnant, you were very good at taking your multivitamins. Please continue taking your multivitamins. And we now have breastfeeding multivitamins. So you can actually use those multivitamins once you finish with your PregniCare or your Well Woman pregnancy. Don't put them in the cupboard. Continue using them till they finish. Make sure you continue them after your pregnancy. Again, African vegetables. Make sure you have your green leafy vegetables. They are also good. And again, instead of having rape, rather have your spinach. You can have your millet. You can have your sorghum. You can have chickpeas. Now, chickpeas is a very good bean. We do not ask you to take a lot of beans with while you are breastfeeding for the first 3 months. Even though it's a very good source of protein, it can cause the baby to be gassy. Okay, but chickpea, especially if we blend it into hummus, this is a very good source of food and protein while we were breastfeeding. So let me recap on the food. Okay, so mainly you're going to drink your 4 liters of water, and you're going to have protein with every meal.
1: All right. Thank you so much for that interesting chat, Margo. And of course, we're picking it up next week. As usual, it's just amazing and always great to hear you bring out so much information pertaining to our health as well as our baby's health. And once again, thank you so much. I'm looking forward to next week.
0: Thank you, Chipo. That's what we're here for, to guide you, especially this breastfeeding journey, because breastfeeding is the gift that keeps giving.
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That he's near to the brokenhearted. That he makes your way straight.

0: Being bold is coming to the understanding that the harvest is more than plenty, but those willing to put in the work are few. Turn quickly to the book of Matthew, past 28 chapters and come to verses 19 and realize the mandate is to look at the world and all its nations and say to ourselves, therefore, I'll go too. I'll go and love my neighbor enough to want to see them in heaven. I'll go and be compassionate enough to share the gospel with no fear end. I'll remember that persecution must be for his name's sake, because I'm grafted in. To God, we kids are namesakes. The practicality requires me to step into faith. Convos to point to the true source in the Bible to pronounce the gospel. I share my testimony to shame the past and the accusers thereof. I share the message of his goodness, and it is to church I invite you. I step into prayer and offering daily support to the brethren, being a good example of righteous standing to all my sisters, and then realize that it's time we disciples went out to disciple others, to disciple the world into getting to know the God of the Bible. So go ye into the world and share his word boldly. The call is to engage culture for his glory.
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Sounds of Zakardi Cortez right there with Let Your Power for reminding us that we are victorious through Christ Jesus. Jesus defeated death at the cross of Calvary, and he said it is finished. And through him, you and I lead victorious lives as we stand on his word, as we stand on his promises, as we lead and live lives that are pleasing in his sight. 12:09 is the time, the second and final hour of the show. I'm Chipo, still with you, bringing you lunchtime music as well, sharing Jesus boldly. The question we're asking today is, what's one way you show gratitude to God daily? You're sending your WhatsApp to 0956200490. Get to Facebook, comment on the post. Some of your comments are Faith Rejoice Mashini. You're saying, one way I start my day with thank you. Before I ask for anything, I tell God three things I'm grateful for: breath, life, and his presence. Give thanks in all circumstances. You've given us 1 Thessalonians 5:18. Thank you for sharing. Tehila Chokwe

0: Simbuliania, saying by talking to him, praising and worshiping him the entire day, I'll listen to music from morning to evening so that he knows that I'm thinking of him and his goodness the whole time. Thank you so much. It's good to hear from you. We appreciate your contribution. Then Chulufia Charity are saying by trusting his words and believing him because he is faithful. Thank you for sharing. Then Lucky Mizinga. Lucky Mizinga is saying one way I show gratitude to God daily is by taking time to thank him in prayer, not only for what he gives me, but simply for who he is. Even on difficult days, I remind myself, Lord, I may not have everything I want, but I still have you, and that is enough reason to give you thanks. And you've given us Psalm 107:1, which says, give thanks to the Lord for his good, his love endures forever. We appreciate all the amazing contributions coming through, and yes, as we're sharing Jesus boldly today, the question we're asking is, what's one way you show gratitude to God daily? Send in your contributions to our WhatsApp on 0956200490. Get to Facebook, comment on the post. We'll be happy to hear from you. Good to know that my good friend Jerry is tuned in. Hope you're having a lovely day. Shout out to Mr. Leviticus Tail, as well as my good friend Nicholas. I hope your day is going well. And yes, wherever you could be catching us from, we appreciate you. Great music in this hour. We'll also be giving you the news headlines right at 12:30. 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

y'all might have been right. 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I want you to think of all the things that the enemy is trying to throw your way. I want you to get that on your mind. I can't leave that alone until you get those things on your mind and say, it

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Because if people are patriots, they work hard for the development of their country, protection of its historical heritage, and improvement of the love towards the culture of the nation. 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

Minister of Health Roma Chilengi has announced that Zambia and the United States are set to sign a five-year health financing memorandum of understanding MOU on Thursday, 8 September 2026. I beg your pardon. Minister of Health Roma Chilengi has announced that Zambia and the United States are yet to sign a five-year health financing memorandum of understanding. Democratic Union DU leader Akim Njovu has urged President Hakainde Hichilema to address the issue of political unity when he delivers his address to Parliament on Friday, October 9, 2026. African news, Kenya has confirmed its first case of Ebola, a Kenyan citizen who has been living in the Democratic Republic of Congo for the past 7 years. And President Donald Trump has said the U.S. moved its bombers out of RAF Fairford because of some threats to the base. Be sure to listen to our main news at 13 hours. Keep on listening to Christian Voice. 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

right. That is Minister Mubanga right there with Lisumbulwe Ishina, bring us to 12:43. And for sure, from the rising of the sun till it sets, the name of the Lord is to be praised. And as we are winding up today, we have been looking at what's one way you show gratitude to God daily. And we appreciate all the very interesting conversations, all the awesome contributions that have come through. Barbara Kakoma is saying, by thanking him for the gift of life, thank you for sharing. And then Smart Banda is saying, I'm so grateful to God, I'm a living testimony. We thank God for that. And thank you so much to each and every one of you who sent in a message, who sent in a contribution. And God's word says, yes, you and I should be thankful in everything. Give thanks, because this is the will of the Lord. And so may you and I have a heart of gratitude each and every day. The fact that you're alive today, the fact that you and I are breathing today is a miracle. The fact that we know God, we have God, we have the gift of salvation, that is powerful and a miracle on its own. And it's something to be grateful for. And so my praise that you and I will have a gratitude through and through. 13 hours will be having the main news. Be sure to join me tomorrow as we'll be with the counselors on Words of Wisdom. God bless you. I'm Chipo, wishing you a lovely and blessed day, and keep on listening to Christian Voice. Jesus.

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0: Zambia and US finalizes $3.6 health sector financing MOU. DU urges President Hichilema to prioritize political unity during parliamentary address. And Kenya confirms its first Ebola death as outbreak spreads. Good afternoon with the lunchtime news at 13 hours. I'm Christabel Kamono. A Minister of Health, Roma Chilengi, has announced that Zambia and the United States are set to sign a five-year health financing memorandum of understanding on Thursday, 8 September 2026. The agreement is expected to mobilize a combined $3.6 billion to support the country's health sector. Addressing journalists in Lusaka today, Professor Chilengi says the agreement, which will be signed at the Ministry of Finance, follows the conclusion of negotiations over contentious provisions that previously delayed its implementation. Professor Chilengi said the revised MOU no longer contains provisions requiring Zambia to share biological specimens, while concerns over access to individual patient data have also been addressed. The agreement limits data sharing to information necessary for monitoring and evaluating programs implemented under the partnership, said Professor Chilengi. He has assured the public that the MOU no longer contains the contentious clauses that it had before, which is why government has seen it fit to proceed with the agreement. Meanwhile, Professor Chilengi said that under the agreement, the United States will provide financial support over 5 years, while Zambia will progressively increase its domestic contribution to health financing. He said the arrangement is intended to ensure that increased domestic funding offsets the anticipated reduction in the U.S. support and prevents a financing gap when the agreement expires.
1: There were a lot of concerns around the information and the data to be shared. And again, happy to announce here that in the MOU, as we have it ready for signing now, there are only information that speaks to monitoring and evaluating the program as it goes forward. So the concerns around individual patient data are completely removed. And therefore, we are very happy to proceed to sign the MOU as revised.
0: The Governance and Development Advocates Zambia Godaza says the Technical Committee on Constitution Making should reconvene and continue its work. Godaza Executive Director Elias Mulenga stated that the committee was appointed by the President and chaired by retired Supreme Court Judge Christopher Mushabati. Mr. Mulenga said that before the recent general elections, the committee diligently addressed several non-contentious issues within its mandate. The elections have now concluded and the constitution-making process remains an ongoing national undertaking, said Mr. Mulenga in a statement issued to RCV News in Lusaka today. Mr. Mulenga noted that the committee has not been formally dissolved and should therefore resume its duties. He advanced that numerous lacuna remain in the current constitutional framework, which citizens and stakeholders wish to address. Mr. Mulenga stressed that these matters must be handled in line with laid down legal procedures. He affirmed that an inclusive and participatory process reflecting the will of the people is essential.
1: There were a lot of concerns around the information and the data to be shared. And again, happy to announce here that in the MOU, as we have it ready for signing now, there are only information that speaks to monitoring and evaluating the program as it goes forward. So the concerns around individual patient data are completely removed. And therefore, we are very happy to proceed to sign the MOU as revised.
0: Opposition Democratic Union DU leader Akemi Njovu has urged President Hakainde Hichilema to address the issue of political unity when he delivers his address to Parliament on Friday, October 9, 2026. President Hichilema is scheduled to open the 14th session of the National Assembly this week on Friday and address members of Parliament. Speaking in an interview with RCV News and Lusaka Today, Mr. Njovu said peace and unity should be among the key issues addressed by the president, as lack of unity among political leaders could hinder the country's development. There is need to ensure that the message of peace and unity we have been preaching in the country is actualized, said Mr. Njovu. Mr. Njovu has further called on the head of state to take the lead in promoting peace and ensure that unity prevails in the country.
2: I think for me what is very important is to make sure that the message that we are preaching of peace and unity is actually actualized. It will be very important to have the dialogue that we've been calling for. So I think now what we need to do is action, because I think we've been talking a lot. For me, that is very, very important. Everything else, I think, comes after making sure that the country is united and there's no division.
0: A 28-year-old man of Katoze village in Chieftainess White. A 28-year-old man of Katoze village in Chieftainess Waitwika's chiefdom in Akonde district has died under unclear circumstances at a liquor store where he used to work from. Muchinga Province Police Commissioner Lubinda Mayamba confirmed the incident in a press statement made available to Zambia News and Information Services today. Mr. Mayamba identified the deceased as Cletus Walia. He said brief facts are that the now deceased was employed by his elder brother Crispin Mulenga, owner and operator of a liquor store at Katoze village. Mr. Mayamba added that the deceased had been working at the said liquor store since 10th June 2026 and had been sleeping there. The police commissioner alleged that on 4th October 2026, at around 17 hours, liquor store owner Crispin Mulenga checked on the deceased at the liquor store and found him selling beer and appearing to be in a good health, saying the deceased did not complain of any illness or discomfort. Mr. Mayamba disclosed that the incident occurred between 4th October 2026 at around 17 hours and 5th October 2026 at around 06 hours at Katoze village in Nakonde district. In African news, Kenya has confirmed its first case of Ebola, a Kenyan citizen who has been living in the Democratic Republic of Congo for the past 7 years. Health Minister Aden Duale said the patient, who fell ill a month ago, was treated in several hospitals in DR Congo, died days after arriving in Nairobi. Duala said the patient boarded a flight on Saturday and underwent normal public screening at the main airport in Nairobi before he was transferred by a relative to a hospital in the city. More than 4,000 people have died from Ebola in DR Congo this year, in what is the second most deadly known outbreak of the disease. Coming up shortly, Trump says a threat led US to pull bombers from Rafah. This and more. Stay tuned.
3: Did you know you can share Jesus boldly by simply offering to pray with a non-believer? Ask God to meet their need. It's a powerful act of love. Share Jesus boldly today.
0: And now the rest of the news. President Donald Trump has said the U.S. moved its bombers out of Rafah because of some threats to the base. The Pentagon confirmed on Sunday it had removed its bombers, thought to be about a dozen BIS, from the base back to their home stations in America. Speaking to reporters as he departed for Nebraska on Monday, Trump said the U.S. had known of a threat which led them to move the bombers. U.S. media reports suggested that the decision was made due to intelligence suggesting that Iran was plotting a drone attack. The BBC has not confirmed this, and Trump has refused to be drawn on the question.
4: Sports update.

0: Copper Queens captain Barbara Banda and four other foreign-based players have joined the Zambia camp in Kampala ahead of Thursday's 2028 Olympic qualifier against Uganda. Defenders Margaret Belemo, Martha Tembo and Lucio Mumwemba, along with midfielder Irene Lungu, have linked up with interim head coach Charles Halubono's squad. The five players are part of the eighth foreign-based players called up to join the 17 locally-based players for the two-legged Olympic qualifying tie. With their arrival, only Rachel Kondananji, Prisca Chilufya and Mercy Chupasola remain to join the squad, with a trio expected in camp today. Zambia will face Uganda at Hams Stadium, Nakivubo, on Thursday, 8 October, with kickoff scheduled for 16 hours local time. That's the news today. Here is another look at the headlines. Minister of Health Roma Chilengi has announced that Zambia and the United States are set to sign a five-year health financing memorandum of understanding on Thursday, 8 September 2026. Opposition Democratic Union leader Kemunjovu has urged President Hage Ndehijdema to address the issue of political unity when he delivers his address to Parliament on Friday, October 9, 2026. And Kenya has confirmed its first case of Ebola with a Kenyan citizen who has been living in the Democratic Republic of Congo for the past 7 years. For more news, follow us on our social media platforms. You can find us on Facebook, Instagram X, and YouTube with the handle RCV News. My name is Christabel Kamunu. Stay tuned.
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0: Revival Heralds Network presents Young Ministers Equip Conference 2026 under the theme His Minister and His Ministry. Guest speakers: Bishop Abel Tosi, Apostle Joe Nkata, Apostle Ecclesiastes Emmanuel. 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

0: Arise, daughters of Zion. 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
1: Do you sometimes feel like everything is meaningless? 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
2: To be honest, that's how I felt before I had a personal relationship with Jesus Christ. 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
1: Oh yeah?
2: It's impossible to find true meaning apart from our Creator. 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
2: 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You find Him in nature, that's His creation. You find Him in His Word contained in the Bible. And you find Him through Jesus Christ, His Son, that He sent to die for us. You know, God loves you so much and is ready to reveal Himself to you if you let Him in. I'm actually glad that you've asked these questions.
1: Wow, that's amazing. 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

Bana Bandi, I called you here so I can share the story of my 25 years of music. Many years ago, your grandfather would always tell me I was young and now I'm old. I've never seen a righteous man forsaken nor his children begging bread. That was the inspiration behind the song Ndeme Kabila. Likewise, your grandma would always remind me, Mwana wandi

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country I was birthed in, that God created me and placed me in this land is of a noble purpose. He created me and He put me here. I love my country for it is a peaceful place. I love my country for it is a place where people unite regardless of the many tribes that we have. I love my country because it's the only place that God gave to me, a land blessed with many mineral resources, a land blessed with many people with so much potential, a land that vibes to the sound of music, a land that sings with freedom and joy, a land that was liberated in 1964, a land that God blessed, a land that we declared a Christian nation. This is the place of my birth. This is the country I love. This is the country on my heart. This is a place I hold dear to my heart. This is my land. No matter the circumstances, I cannot run away from Mother Zambia. God put me here, and I am here. I will play a role to liberate it. I will play a role to sound the drums of liberation, the sound of celebration, the sound of conquering, as according to how He purposed that we must be. Yes, we declared it as a Christian nation, and we celebrate it every day. Love for one another, peace everywhere you go. This is a land of art, a land of so much painting, a land with so much beauty. I love Zambia because we uphold the values of oneness. We are not just a country, we are one big family. My name is Demiano Mwanamfumu, and I am not just a citizen of this country. I

bold is coming to the understanding that the harvest is more than plenty, but those willing to put in the work are few. Turn quickly to the book of Matthew, past 28 chapters and come to verses 19 and realize the mandate is to look at the world and all its nations and say to ourselves, therefore, I'll go too. I'll go and love my neighbor enough to want to see them in heaven. I'll go and be compassionate enough to share the gospel with no fear end. I'll remember that persecution must be for his name's sake, because I'm grafted in. To God, we kids are namesakes. The practicality requires me to stay.

0: preacher, I step into prayer and offering daily support to the brethren, being a good example of righteous standing to all my sisters, and then realize that it's time we disciples went out to disciple others, to disciple the world into getting to know the God of the Bible. So go ye into the world and share his word boldly. The call is to engage culture for his glory.
1: Our mission is to empower and equip believers for the Great Commission by delivering godly and relevant content that speaks to each member of the family. 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

0: 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I'm your host, Sashay, and I am not alone. I am with my co-host,
1: Joshua Zulu, also known as Ginger Success. I figured I should become Ginger Success.
0: I've always thought it's Django.
1: No. It's Ginger Success. How are you doing, Sashay?
0: I'm doing good. How are you doing?
1: I'm doing good. Today's a wonderful Tuesday. It's beautiful outside.
0: Yes, it's a wonderful Tuesday.
1: Yeah, how's your week been?
0: My week has been good.
1: Hectic. Before I got here, you said your week has been hectic.
0: The week just started.
1: Uh-huh.
0: And it's already been hectic, but now we give all the glory to God.
1: Because today's a Tuesday, man.
0: Yes. Mm. The week just started. How many days ago? 2 days ago.
1: 2 days ago.
0: Yeah. But now we give all the glory to God. How has your week been?
1: So far, so good. Today is just a Tuesday, like I said. So far, so good. We're praying to God that it ends well.
0: Yeah.
1: But she's going to end well.
0: Yeah. And I hope that you are having an amazing afternoon. And today we are talking about something that a lot of people experience, but very few people talk about openly. Sometimes the biggest battles are the ones nobody sees. Josh and I are getting into a conversation that might hit closer to home than you think. We're talking about something that happens, that people brush off, you know, and say, you know what, I'm okay. But what does okay really mean? But before we get into that conversation, we are going to play song number 3 on our playlist of the week. This is a playlist where we play songs that have been speaking to us during the week. And please feel free to let us know which songs have been speaking to you on all our socials, and we'll be able to play them here. But before we get into the conversation, we are going to be playing song number 3, which is You Are Good by Great Man Tuckett featuring Nathaniel Bassey.

0: And that was You Are Good by Great Mantaket featuring Nathaniel Bassey. And if you're just joining us, this is The Comeback Show with Zashe and Josh. And today we are talking about something most of us have gone through. We're talking about a topic that people usually don't like to talk about, but I'm glad that we are being more open about it these days, have advocates that are talking about this. And today's topic is behind the smile, what it really feels like, what people misunderstand about it, and how we can support someone going through such a time. Others might call it depression. Others might call it a struggle. Mm-hmm. Others might call it, I'm just going through a bad phase.
1: Of course.
0: Josh, what do you think, I'll say depression looks like?
1: How does it look like in people, right? So, because depression really breaks us. So I think it looks like you're breaking apart. It looks like your emotions are all over the place and you can't really know what emotion to really put forth first. And those are the battles that many of us fight with silently, right? You don't want the people to see that you're depressed. And silence doesn't heal when you're being depressed, because God's word gives us hope. Even in the darkest of valleys, we need to just remember that God's word gives us hope. But depression is, when you ask me, how does it look like? Does it have a face?
0: And I think most...
1: Maybe someone that's like a psychologist, a mental health expert can tell. But I mean, maybe it looks like someone not wanting to be around people, wanting to be alone all the time. And then many times, you know, people are just, you know, our generation is going to say, I just like being alone, you know. I just like being alone. I don't like being around people. But then maybe they are being depressed. Maybe that's also a sign of depression.
0: Because most people don't even realize that they are depressed.
1: Isolation is also one of them. What do you think are some of them, Zashe?
0: I think it's really hard to tell. Really hard to tell, because most people say the most happiest people, you know, are the ones that are going through.
1: I heard that before.
0: Yes, are the ones that are going through so much, because they are trying to mask up what they are going through, mask up what they are feeling.
1: Also, maybe there's also a loss of moods. Their moods are just sad, emptiness, irritability. Every single thing irritates them. Loss of interest, things you used to enjoy, like music, being around your friends, playing football, going to church. You no longer do that because now you feel flat. The energy, the motivation is lost. The sleep changes also, because depression can also mess with your sleep. Like you can't even sleep. Right? Yeah. And those are real life situations that are happening. And also the worst one is when you lose your appetite.
0: Because food is everything.
1: Food is good. But when you lose your appetite, then it gets crazy. But then that's how also depression manifests in people. And it manifests differently in people.
0: Depression manifests differently in people. And I think this is where discernment comes in as, you know, a Christian. And this is where the relationship with the Holy Spirit comes in. You know, sometimes the Holy Spirit will be just like, call this person. In your head, like, why am I thinking about this person? But the Lord knows.
1: But you know what, Zashe, we also need to understand that depression isn't just about sadness. It's really just waking up every single day and your heart feels heavy. You've just woken up, your heart feels heavy, you feel really tired. It's feeling like the world has lost color, like there's no color anymore, and you all just feel like you don't find joy in anything. You don't like hanging around your family now. You used to be a family guy, a family woman, but now you no longer want to be around your family. I remember I had a friend who looked fine on the and you know, most people that are depressed look fine on the outside, like you said, you know, those ones that laugh the loudest are the ones that probably cry the most.
0: For everybody else.
1: When they're alone, they cry because their pillows have seen death.
0: What you said has just shows the spiritual side of depression. You know, we take it as it's just a physical thing. It's because of what I'm going through, or because of because of something that I don't understand. Like what you said before, you just wake up and you're just not excited about life anymore. You begin to realize that this is the spiritual side of it now. Mm-hmm. You know, you realize that depression is a spiritual battle. It's not only physical, but it is also spiritual. Because when you look at the Bible says, the joy of the Lord is my strength.
1: Yeah.
0: Joy comes in the morning.
1: Mm-hmm.
0: Now, when you are in Christ, you begin to realize that when I'm sad, there's something wrong. Mm-hmm. Because each and every atmosphere that you create is going to birth something.
1: Yeah.
0: What is depression going to birth? What is joy going to birth? So when you look at the word, you begin to realize that depression is more than just about the physical stuff, what you're going through. It's also something very spiritual.
1: Mm.
0: And we need to make sure that it's something that we address as well.
1: Mm. Before we even move on, have you been depressed before?
0: I think I was without realizing it.
1: Without you, yeah, there's also that.
0: Yeah.
1: Ooh, I like that. You can also be depressed without realizing it.
0: Yes,
1: How did it look like for you?
0: For me, it looked like I got this.
1: You got this. Like you wake up every day and you convince yourself you got this.
0: Yes,
1: but then deep down...
0: Yes, it was after I lost someone very close to me. And I think I didn't realize that... I thought like I handled the situation well, but I realized that I was running away from what I truly felt like inside.
1: Yeah.
0: And that led me to bleeding even more without realizing it. And, you know, I stopped finding stuff fun. And yeah, but right now I'm okay. We got out of it. The Lord has helped me, but I have been depressed before, but I just didn't realize. I just didn't tell that I was depressed.
1: Yeah, and you know what? It's because we also sometimes we face the pressure of, you know, I'm always happy. I'm the one that spreads joy.
0: I have to show up
1: when
0: for everyone.
1: I have to be happy. I need to show up, and then that's the pressure most of us get. You know, we have the emotions, but then we can't really talk to somebody or just unleash them because we just want to be happy around people.
0: Yeah.
1: And that's, I don't know if that's good or bad, but I think it's bad because why are you hiding your depression?
0: Yes, because
1: talk to somebody.
0: Depression is something that is very just emotions in general is something that should be really taken care of because it goes back to your mental health.
1: Mm-hmm.
0: And if you are not strong enough, anything can happen.
1: Yeah.
0: Yeah, Josh, have you ever been depressed before?
1: I have been depressed before. Like,
0: are you laughing?
1: The first time I was depressed is because of, you know what I mean. Yeah. I didn't lose
0: a relationship.
1: You know that shit. Off you, when we get off the studio, I'm gonna tell you all about it.
0: They want to know.
1: But let me tell you,
0: after
1: that I signed out completely. But yeah, I was depressed, and when I lost someone special, I don't think I got into depression. I had the biggest support system. Everyone was around me. Like if I tell you the cluster, I really felt like everyone was just all over me. The biggest support system, people are just around me and supporting me. And which comes to my next point. Are we really, imagine you're in a home, right?
0: Yeah.
1: You're a child, and nowadays people, the elderly tell us, you know, you guys mess with depression. You guys need, I have heard that before.
0: Yes. There was nothing like depression way back. That's what I'm saying. I think, you know, like the more we grow, the more we get close to Jesus' coming. Because the enemy is doing everything in his power to make sure that he goes with most of the people in the
1: he
0: world.
1: He wants to take
0: he
1: a
0: wants
1: lot
0: to
1: of
0: take
1: us. But you shall not succeed.
0: So
1: devil.
0: You begin to realize that... the battles keep on getting worse and we keep on normalizing such things. There was depression a long time ago.
1: It was still there now.
0: Yes, but it's I think they just grew up in a space where that was just no.
1: Yeah, and
0: you
1: that's
0: can't
1: a difference.
0: Come to me with that. Yeah,
1: that's difference between their generation and the millennials and the Gen Z. It's because now we are very aware of our emotions, right? And because then I'm sure they didn't have anyone to talk to. I think maybe millennials.
0: If you
1: did
0: talk
1: not
0: about them, anything, they will
1: they'll
0: just
1: say you're
0: beat
1: weak.
0: You.
1: They'll beat you.
0: Yeah.
1: No, what do you mean? You don't want to eat because I just shouted at you. Me. You know, it was like that. But then, do you think right now our current state of things, the generation we're in right now, do you think it's better now?
0: I think it's better because people are more free to talk to people. We can now go to for counseling.
1: Yeah.
0: Yeah.
1: Ooh, there's counseling
0: as well.
1: Places.
0: Yeah. People a long time ago thought that, you know, counseling is not, shouldn't be a thing. When you have conversations with like uncles, aunties, and you realize that counseling was just for marriage.
1: Not such things.
0: So I think it's better now. I just, one thing I want to say is that we shouldn't, now we've got this thing, my rights, my rights, my rights, but we shouldn't forget that even as we have the rights to do what we have to do, let us take responsibility of, you know, what we're going through and not make other people suffer because we're going through something. But anyway, the real question here is, how do we help someone who is going through something like this?
1: How do we help ourselves?
0: You know, because it's not all the time where people will be there for you. Not everyone has that person that they can talk to, or some people are really shy. But even, but we're here to encourage you, if you are that type of a person, to find someone that you can talk to, to find someone that you can confide in. So I'm going to read from the book of Galatians chapter 6, verses 2. And it says, bear one another's burdens and so to fulfill the law of Christ. This is a law. It's mandatory that we should tell one another what we are going through. We are meant to carry difficult, we are not meant to carry difficult situations alone. You know, we have to make sure that we have people that we can listen to, people that we can support, and we can walk alongside. You know what I mean? So make sure that you have someone that you can talk to, someone that you can trust, and share, just share that burden. That's one way that we can help someone, and that's one way that we can help ourselves. If you know someone that is going through this and they have confided in you, and maybe they really haven't fully expressed themselves and you can tell, you can let them know that if you're not ready to speak to me, make sure that, I'm sure there's like one person in your life that you can speak to. I'm also going to read from Romans chapter 12, verses 15. It says, rejoice with them that do rejoice and weep with them that weep. Sometimes helping isn't about having the right answer, you know. Growing up, you, when someone comes to you with something, you want, you feel like you have to tell them something. You feel like you have, because you know, when you, when growing up, someone hates themselves, sorry, it's okay, because you just feel like you have, you want to make this person feel better. But sometimes saying nothing is okay. Just listening to what they are saying, just, you don't have to have the right answer. That's okay. So I feel like that's how we can help some, someone who's going through that. Just be there to listen. You don't have to, we don't have to always give people our stories as well. Just because you went through it doesn't mean that you have to talk about it. And that's something that I'm learning. You know, when some people, when someone comes to me and tells me what they are going through, and I've been through that as well, I always feel like, you know what, let me tell, in fact mine was worse, you you are even better,
1: you are good.
0: You are even better, you can handle it. But sometimes it's better to just listen, because we can learn this from God. God is such a good listener, because if you realize, most of our prayers, 90%, we're the ones talking, and God is just listening. We never take time to just, you know, after we pray, we just, you know, wait a little and hear what he has to say. Most of the time, we are just, you know, quick. But one thing we can do is just be there for them and just sit and listen to what they have to say without saying anything.
1: Yeah, and also it reminds me of the book of Psalms, somewhere in Psalm 42 verse 11, which says, why, my soul, are you downcast? Why so disturbed within me? Put your hope in God. And it's just a reminder that when you're a child of God, you know where you stand, right? You know, you know that God is the Father. You know that he's the provider. He's the comforter. So if you're going through depression, or you're going through any emotion that is making you feel like there's no color in the world, is making you feel like there's no tomorrow, I just want you to know that Jesus loves you. without saying a lot of things. Jesus mm-hmm. loves you mm-hmm. and he loves you every day. You know, I had a realization a few days ago, and I was sharing this with a friend, and I was telling her that I feel like I've taken God's love for granted because he's always been there. And then imagine how you and I are friends, right, Zashi? And you and I, you're doing things for me all the time. Mm-hmm. Like well, whenever I need something, you're always there for me, right?
0: Mm-hmm.
1: But then I don't recognize the effort.
0: Mm.
1: Like, you're putting in the effort. I don't see. I'm just there blaming you for something. I'm just like, no, you're the reason why I'm in this situation. And that situation passed. But then God is always there with us regardless of whatever situation we're in. And then most times I feel like we don't really recognize his presence in that moment. And I was telling that friend that I feel like I've neglected God's presence and his hand this whole time. But then the Bible says that put your hope in God. So in whatever situation you're going through, if you're being depressed, if you're sad about something, whatever sorrow, whatever thing that is happening right now, if you're a young man who's lost his job and you feel worthless, or your mother who's a mother who's juggling bills out there, your father's juggling bills and all that's happening, you're a student and there's nothing, things are not going your way, and you're wondering if you're failing, and if it's a mother, you're failing your children. I just want you to know that God has you.
0: Yeah.
1: He's got you. He's got your back.
0: God is right there with you. And it reminds me of Psalms 34, actually. That should be verses 18. That says, the Lord is close to the brokenhearted and saves those who are crushed in spirit. When someone is depressed or hurting, they should know that God has not abandoned them. They should know that God is there. They should know that he is close to you in that moment. This encourages me so much, because sometimes when I feel like I cannot continue, I cannot go on, I'm reminded that God is close to me even in that moment. Like I said before, God teaches us how to be still and silent when someone comes with burdens.
1: Yeah.
0: You know, just to listen and just to be there for someone. He's close to us, but in a silent way. But you feel the comfort. Sometimes, like, I feel this way, I feel like I can't go on, but what is the strength that I'm feeling?
1: Yeah, you know what? Because there's someone probably thinking, it's just me. Depression is now. It was never, but there was people that were depressed in the Bible. Mm-hmm. For example, Elijah. There was a time Elijah was under a tree. Elijah was a mighty prophet, a good prophet.
0: Mm-hmm.
1: And even Elijah, in his mighty prophetness, he once prayed to die under a tree in 1 Kings 19, verse 4. He just said, you know what, Jesus, I think I'm done. Like, God, I think I take my life away. He felt overwhelmed or whatever was going on with him at that time. But then God sent an angel with food and rest. The angel came and brought him food and rest. And sometimes healing begins with small mercies. There's little mercies that we overlook. Rest sometime. You know, just take back. Rest.
0: You'll be shocked.
1: You'll be shocked.
0: How you feel after that.
1: You'll be shocked how you feel after. Nourishment. Encouragement. Encourage yourself. Go to someone. Talk to them. Just them telling you encouraging words can go a long way. It can go a very long way.
0: I love how you mentioned that he was honest with God.
1: He was
0: told God how he felt. And this is one thing that can help you. Pray. If you don't feel okay, pray. It doesn't have to be a long prayer. Just tell the Lord, God, I don't feel so good. I need your help. And for someone that is going through that and you're wondering how you can help them, pray for them. James 5 verse 16 says, pray for one another. And one important thing that we should do is be patient with people who are struggling.
1: Yeah.
0: Make sure that you don't rush them. Some of us are built differently. You know, some people are built differently. Just hear me, I didn't take long in this, you know, situation.
1: Yeah.
0: So, you know, you try and make others feel bad for staying a little longer.
1: Yeah.
0: You know, so just be patient with people who are struggling.
1: Yeah, and also in that vein, I just want you to know, if you're listening and you're going through a depression or any sad situation, I want you to know that there's no situation that lasts forever.
0: Yes, there's no situation that lasts forever.
1: At some point, it will come to an end. And then also the Bible tells us that God cannot test us beyond what we can manage. So if you're in a situation and you trust God, you know that God, like I said, I neglected God. at God's hand in every situation, but God is always there. Like one thing that this year, if I've learned something great, is that God is always there in every situation, even when you think he's not, and whatever is happening, it's because God has allowed it to happen to build resilience in you. And then also he's always there for you. Always there for you. So you cannot be tested beyond what you can manage.
0: Exactly. The Lord is always there for you. And remember, after your testimony, you will be able to share Jesus boldly. So on our list for this week, our top three picks for the week, we are going to be going to song number three. Oh, song number two.
1: Song number two,
0: which is Pillow by Pompey featuring Solomon Flute.
1: It's another piano beat. Like, Pompey's have been doing good.
0: Featuring Solomon Flute and Vessels of Honor.

0: not want their name to be known. But the testimony goes like this. There was a season in my life when I felt like I was carrying a weight that nobody else could see. I would smile around people, go about my normal life, and even tell people that I was okay. But when I was alone, I felt exhausted, empty, and hopeless. I started pulling away from people slowly because I didn't know how to explain what was happening inside me. I prayed, but there were days when I didn't even know what to pray. I wondered where God was and whether he could really hear me. One day, I finally opened up to someone I trusted. That conversation changed something in me. I realized I didn't have to hide my pain. I began praying more, honestly, reading God's word, staying connected to people who cared about me. And I also accepted professional help. My healing wasn't instant. There were good days and difficult days. But little by little, I began to understand that my struggle did not mean God had abandoned me. I love that. Oh, yeah. Eventually, I realized something else. The pain I had experienced could become part of my testimony. I started telling people about Jesus, not because I had a perfect life, but because I had experienced his presence in one of my darkest seasons. I began sharing with people who were struggling and telling them, you don't have to hide. You don't have to walk through this alone. And I have become bold about Jesus. My story is not just about the darkness I went through. It's about the God who met me there. And that's the Jesus I want other people to know. I love this so much, Anonymous. Thank you so much for your testimony and making sure that you share this testimony.
1: Yeah.
0: It's encouraging because it has made you share Jesus boldly more, and it has made other people, like you have mentioned in your testimony, that you began to share, you know, the word of God. You began to share Jesus more boldly even after you went through what you are going through. And one thing that I loved that was mentioned, that he said, but little by little, I began to understand that my struggle did not mean that God had abandoned me.
1: Yeah.
0: You begin to realize that God is with you in each and every season. You know, he's the one that made winter, summer, spring, fall. And you realize that in each and every season, he's there with you.
1: Yeah, I really love that. And you know, I love the fact that he's able to share such a very, because such testimonies are not easy to talk about. But then when you're able to talk about them, it's really good. And then, you know, they overcome by the word of their testimony. And which reminds me of that song, they overcome with the word of a testimony. Also, I prefer Mukai to just say it, homie.
0: Yes.
1: Just say it, homie.
0: Just say it, homie.
1: Give God the glory.
0: Exactly.
1: Mark bars. But yeah, that just reminds us of how we really need to talk to somebody. And he also seeks professional help. Is it very, how accessible is professional help in Zambia?
0: Yeah, we now have a lot of places that you can go to, but most people say that it's expensive, but I've heard that now we have more affordable options even as you go for counseling.
1: Yeah, yeah. And I'm sure if you could just talk to somebody, I mean, we would love to talk to you than have to you remember when you're laughing with your friends, everyone is laughing together. It would be bad if I don't know about your situation. When you're sad, you're sad alone, but when we're laughing and we're laughing together. So talk to somebody. That's a cheaper option.
0: Mm-hmm.
1: Talk to somebody that you can trust. Talk to your pastor at church. And also, if you're in university, there's also like a counseling center. I know at my school, we have a counseling center. Mm-hmm. So if and it would be good to see if every school has a counseling center. It would be really good so that people can just walk in and get counseling without feeling like, you know, I'm being weak. I mean, especially the men.
0: Mm-hmm.
1: They're the ones that feel like they're being weak if they're seeking, if we're seeking for help. But then, men, I want to tell you, it's okay to seek for help. And now moving on, we're getting into our faith hacks. And these faith hacks are just hacks to help you go through the week and the rest of your life, because this topic is really just everywhere these days. Mm-hmm. And you can tell them to somebody and help them with the faith hacks. So the first faith hack is, it's very hard when you're saying a word and then there's T and F and the, the

0: First faith hack is write down one scripture that speaks against your deepest fear. So there's a scripture. I'm sure there's a scripture that your deepest fear. Just find the scripture that speaks to your deepest fear and then just write it down somewhere. And then the next hack is when depression whispers, stay in bed. When depression wants you to stay in bed and not go out or not socialize or no longer go play that soccer that you used to play, take one deep step, take one long step actually of faith and pray. Or call a friend or step outside. Just say, you know what, devil, this is not your day. Like you thought you had me. No.
1: But you don't.
0: But you don't. And then the last faith hack is remind yourself that emotions are very temporary. Emotions are very, they're fleeting. They won't go. But God's promises are eternal. God's promises will never, the Bible has been there since. God has been there since. Nothing has
1: changed.
0: He's
1: the ancient
0: that's supposed
1: of
0: to
1: days.
0: Because remember, you can feel sad for like a week, but then to go away, you'll be happy again, you forget about it. But then God has promised us, and His promises have never changed. They've always been like that. And those were our faith hacks. And we also have something called fun Bible facts. And these are fun Bible facts that I'm going to give you that are related to the topic. Did you know Elijah, one of the greatest prophets, once prayed that he might die because he felt overwhelmed? You can find this in 1 Kings 19 verse 4. So I want you to know, even in spiritual giants, even spiritual giants faced emotional collapse. They were showing us that depression is a sign of weak faith. Oh, it's not a sign of deep faith. Depression is not a sign of weak faith. It's just a moment in life. And you need to pull through it. Did you know that King David wrote psalms that sound like journal entries of depression? There's a part where he says, my tears have been food day and night in Psalm 42 verse 3. And here the fun fact is that about one third of the psalms are laments, proving that expressing pain to God is biblical. We can also talk to God. It's very biblical. Did you know that Jeremiah often quotes the weeping prophet because he openly expressed grief and despair over Israel's suffering? His book Lamentations is literally a collection of sorrow poems. Like, there's a lot of sorrow.
1: I think that's why it's
0: Lamentations.
1: Called
0: Lamentations. This shows us that God welcomes raw emotions. Like, we can be raw, cry to God, you know, cry and weep.
1: After all, he knows all things.
0: And then, did you know that even Jesus, the shortest verse in the Bible, which is John 11 verse 35, it says Jesus wept. The fun fact is that this shows that even the Son of God expressed deep sorrow, validating human emotions as part of our spiritual journey. I'm sure you have learned a lot, and you listening has also learned something from the faith hacks and also the fun facts in the Bible.
1: I have learned something. I love
0: something.
1: The show.
0: At least not everything. You learned something.
1: At least you picked up one thing. That's what they tell us at school. At least if you don't hear anything, just remember this girl on is something. And now we're going to be going to song number one on the top three picks of the week. And the song is Put It On God by Lil Blaze and Anatoria. I put

0: And that was Put It On God by Limo Blaze and Anatoria. And we're going to go right into our last segment, which is Life in the DM. This is where we ask you different questions concerning the topic that we're talking about, and we get to hear what you have to say, and we get to share your answers. So the question for this week's Life in the DM is, have you ever gone through depression, and how did you share Jesus boldly through that or after that? And we have a message from one of our good friends called Mary, and she says, hey guys, I went through a really dark season with depression. I felt alone and even questioned my faith, but a friend kept checking on me, listening to me, praying with me, and encouraged me to get help. Slowly, I began healing. Today, I openly share my story and talk about Jesus because I want others to know that their struggle doesn't mean God has abandoned them. Jesus met me in my darkest moment, and now I want others to know about him too. Thank you so much,
1: Mary,
0: for I almost said Maria.
1: Thank you so much, Mary.
0: Thank you so much, Mary, for letting...
1: We got your DM.
0: Yes, we got your DM. Thank you so much for sharing. And just want to encourage you to keep sharing Jesus boldly. And what is our comeback for this week?
1: And our comeback is really just Romans 8, verse 37, which is, in all these things, we are more than conquerors to him who has loved us. So our comeback is God does, and his word says that he would do.
0: Amen. Mm. Amen. Thank you so much for joining Josh and I for the comeback show. We will see you next week.
1: Same time, same place.
0: Same time, same place.
1: That's Radio Christian Voice.
0: Your home since 1994. From Josh and I, it's goodbye.

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1: Who is it?
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0: With the news in brief, I'm Angel Kasabo. Car dealers operating along Lusaka's Katondo Street have agreed to relocate to the designated trading area close to ZESCO headquarters, with those still operating along the street being urged to comply with the directive. Katondo Street chairperson Lance Mwemba says the relocation is aimed at clearing the road and easing traffic congestion in the Central Business District CBD. Ministry of Defense Permanent Secretary Mambuha Maundu has called on defense and security experts from Zimbabwe and Zambia to be frank, candid and thorough in formulating rules of procedure that will guide the defense and security cluster of the Zambia-Zimbabwe Binational Commission. The permanent secretary says government is delighted to officiate at the gathering of experts drawn from the defense and security wings of the two countries, convened to develop a durable framework for engagement. In foreign news, Kenya has confirmed its first case of Ebola, a Kenyan citizen who had been living in the Democratic Republic of Congo for the past 7 years. More than 4,000 people have died from Ebola in DR Congo this year, in what is the second most deadly known outbreak of the disease. And France is bracing itself for another day of mass protests as students demand more investment in their schools. While many protests have been peaceful, others have generated into violence, with schools being set alight and more than 5,000 people arrested over the past week. For more news, follow us on our social media platforms. You can find us on Facebook, Instagram, X, and YouTube with the handle RRCV News. My name is Angel Kasabo. Stay tuned.
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6: My name is Dixon Jere. I say no to violence. I say no to hate speech. I say no to political intolerance. I say no to tribalism. I say yes to a prosperous Zambia. I say yes to a united Zambia. I say yes to a peaceful Zambia. One Zambia, one nation. I choose peace because I'm Zambia.

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2: Being bold is actually beyond pressing shift keys. It's beyond shaving machines. It's beyond reversing a cancerous disease. Being bold is coming to the understanding that the harvest is more than plenty, but those willing to put in the work are few. Turn quickly to the book of Matthew, past 28 chapters and come to verses 19 and realize the mandate is to look at the world and all its nations and say to

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1: One night as I was leaving service, I met a young man who asked me to pray for him. He said he was going through and struggling just to make it through each day. I began to share with him that the fact that he was still here was an indication that his situation could be worse.

You could have left me all by myself. Oh, you stepped in on time.

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You can even send us a voice note. 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

0: sometimes feel like everything is meaningless, like every day is just spent in vain.
1: To be honest, that's how I felt before I had a personal relationship with Jesus Christ. So I completely get you.
0: Oh yeah?
1: It's impossible to find true meaning apart from our Creator. You know, God created us for a purpose, but we can only find it when we are in a relationship with Him.
0: That sounds amazing. But where do you even begin to have a relationship with a God you can't see?
1: Listen, God has revealed Himself to us in many ways. You find Him in nature, that's His creation. You find Him in His Word contained in the Bible. And you find Him through Jesus Christ, His Son, that He sent to die for us. You know, God loves you so much and is ready to reveal Himself to you if you let Him in. I'm actually glad that you've asked this question.
0: Wow, that's amazing. How do I let Him in?
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0: From the streets of Lusaka to the Copper Belt, from Eastern Province to the Northwestern Province, the sound of Zambia is alive. Get ready for the biggest Zambian hits, the freshest local sounds, and the artists making waves across the nation glorifying Jesus. It's Zambian Beats. Every weekday from 17 hours to 20

My name is Beach Divine Tribe. I say no to violence. I say no to hate speech. I say no to political intolerance. I say no to tribalism. I say yes to a prosperous Zambia. I say yes to a united Zambia. I say yes to a peaceful Zambia. One Zambia, one nation. I choose peace because I am Zambia.

Being bold is coming to the understanding that the harvest is more than plenty, but those willing to put in the work are few. Turn quickly to the book of Matthew, past 28 chapters and come to verses 19 and realize the mandate is to look at the world and all its nations and say to ourselves, therefore, I'll go too. I'll go and love my neighbor enough to want to see them in heaven. I'll go and be compassionate enough to share the gospel with no fear end. I'll remember that persecution must be for his name's sake, because I'm grafted in. To God, we kids are namesakes. The practicality requires

0: and it is to church I invite you. I step into prayer and offering daily support to the brethren, being a good example of righteous standing to all my sisters, and then realize that it's time we disciples went out to disciple others, to disciple the world into getting to know the God of the Bible. So go ye into the world and share his word boldly. The call is to engage culture for his glory.
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And behind bars of freedom. Welcome back to yet another episode of Bars of Freedom. My name is Joshua Sakala, aka Josh the Artist, taking you from right about now all the way to 17 hours. What is Bars of Freedom? If you're joining me for the very first time, this is the number one Christian hip hop show in the world. Okay? In the world. You can tag whoever it is you think is the best and let them know that, sorry, there's already the best. And that is Bars of Freedom right here on Radio Christian Voice. You get to listen to beautiful Christian hip-hop music and also have a beautiful conversation along the way, along the journey of the show. And today, we're going to be talking about what one thing God has been teaching you lately. Now, obviously, you've just come fresh from the weekend. Maybe you had a youth meeting, you had your main church service, you gathered with believers. What's one thing that God has been teaching you? It could have happened over the weekend, like I mentioned, or it could be just something God is teaching you in your personal life, in your walk with Him, even away from, you know, gatherings and congregations. What's one thing that God has been teaching you lately? So feel free to post that on our Facebook page. Just go to Radio Christian Voice on Facebook. You'll see that we've posted that as a caption. Go feel free, drop that comment down there, or feel free as well to send a text message, WhatsApp message on 0956-200-490. That's 0956-200-490. Let's get this show on the road. Let's encourage some people in the comment section. Let's encourage some people via text as well. What is one thing that God has been teaching you lately? I'm also going to share what God has been placing on my heart and teaching me of late as well. But for now, let's get right into some beautiful Christian hip hop.

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people perish for lack of knowledge. I'm back and forth debating with myself almost constantly. And the question is, do I wholeheartedly give the support that you expect of me? Do you mean what you're telling me? Is our happiness for each other's success secretly rooted in jealousy? You ask me, and it's a little me.

She's constantly in the Word of God. She's been going through Acts, Romans, and I've been joining her as much as I possibly can, but she's gone. She's left me behind, I'll admit it. She is gone. And yeah, even the times I join her, you know, God still speaks even in those moments. So it could be through your own personal, Bible reading time, God can speak. So what is that one thing, right? Just tell

0: That pride got him cast out of the presence of God, right? For all eternity. That's how wowed that pride is. And pride doesn't exempt you just because you are in the presence of God, right? You're not exempt from being tempted with pride or being filled with pride just because you're a Christian, just because you're in the presence of God, or because you pray, because you worship, because you read the Bible. You are not exempt from being filled with pride. So it's something we have to be very, very careful of, and it's something that we need to constantly check our heart on. And that's just, something that the Lord has been teaching me in my personal walk with Him. The more time I spend in prayer, the more these things are getting highlighted, right? And as we even, get along with the show, move on with the show, I'm going to share some scriptures, that can help us, and even some practical steps, that we can take. If you're also, thinking, okay, but pride, yeah, nah. But like I said, do send through your text messages and even your comments on Facebook. And, let's encourage people in the comment section, as, people are reading what God is teaching you lately. You might also learn something from what someone else is going to post in the comment section. So feel free to share what God has been teaching you lately as we take a short musical break, and we'll be back on the other side.
1: 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It's Instant Power.
2: I bet it's some yara gunde we am polo polo.
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before destruction, and the haughty spirit before a fall. James 4 verse 6 says, God opposes the proud, but gives grace to the humble. Proverbs again 11 verse 2 says, when pride comes, then comes disgrace, but with the humble is wisdom. Again in Proverbs 16 verse 5, everyone who is arrogant in heart is an abomination to the Lord, but be assured he will not go unpunished. Romans 12 verse 16 says, live in harmony with one another. Do not be proud, but be willing to associate with people of low position. Do not be considered. I want us to focus on James 4 verse 6, right? The Bible saying God opposes the proud but gives grace to the humble. Pride actually blinds us. It blinds us from seeing and actually recognizing God's grace. And it blinds us from seeing who's actually in control. It blinds us from seeing that God is the one who's actually in control, right? We read our scriptures in Deuteronomy that says he has given us the ability to create wealth, right? God has given us that ability to create wealth. And pride will say, no, I did this, right? I studied for this. I applied for that job. I applied myself at that job and I got promoted an ABCD. I applied, my shrewdness. I'm smart. I thought about this business idea, right? When we read Deuteronomy, we understand to say he has created that in us, right? He has given us that ability to create and amass wealth, but pride will blind us from that. And what's very dangerous, like

My power is made strong in your weakness. In that moment, God is giving you his grace, which is his power, his strength. But the moment pride comes in, we're cutting ourselves out of God's provision, out of God's strength, out of God's power. And it's like we're saying, oh God, I can do this on my own. I don't need your grace. I don't need your power. I don't need your strength. And that can become very problematic for a believer, very problematic for someone who says, my trust is in God. I trust in you at all times, right? Meanwhile, we're trusting in ourselves. We're trusting in our flesh, and that will get us nowhere, right? It'll get us into destruction, like Proverbs says, into destruction, into falling. Proverbs again saying, when pride comes, it comes with disgrace, right? We're setting ourselves up for failure, in short, right? So we have to be proactive about checking our hearts, right? The Bible, we can see the King David saying, Lord, search my heart, right? Create in me a clean heart. Search my heart and see if there's anything that's not of you in my heart, right? And get rid of these things. Create in me a clean heart. And I think David is one of the people who, you know, had a wonderful relationship with God. And still, coming from someone who had a beautiful relationship with God, he still said, create in me a clean heart, right? Remove anything that's not of you in me. And we should be humble as well and say, God, yes, I've been following you for, you know, X amount of years. I've preached sermons here. I've done crusades. I openly speak about you to people on radio. I do whatever, right? But search my heart. Create in me a clean heart, right? Get rid of whatever ounce of pride is in my life. And God is faithful and just to hear you and do exactly just that, right? And that's pretty much my one lesson, right? And we can get to do this with our friends, our people on social media, and just whoever the Lord places on your heart, right? Share that one thing that God has been teaching you lately, and someone can be encouraged, someone can be uplifted, and someone can just be built up in their faith from you simply sharing what God is doing in your life, what lessons God is teaching you right about now. So go ahead and allow God to just show you who to speak to, right? Who to have that conversation with and say, hey, you know, God has been teaching me about A, B, C, and D lately, right? God has been teaching me on forgiveness lately. And, you know, I find it, you know, maybe a bit hard to forgive because of A, B, C, and D, because of the emotions involved, and it hurts. It, you know, it's painful. But, you know, we have to forgive, and so that we actually heal. Right? Forgiveness is actually part of us healing. So that might be what God is teaching you, and that can help someone else as well. So like we always say, feedback, we love hearing your feedback. Okay, same number, 0956-200-490. That's 0956-200-490. Send that testimony and say, hey, I'm going to share what God has been teaching me to, you know, this person at work, or whoever the Holy Spirit really places on your heart. Or maybe it's a broadcast post, like on social media, or, you know, your WhatsApp status. However way you are led by the Holy Spirit, let us know. Let's walk this journey with you. We are all together. We are all together sharing Jesus boldly as a community, as a family. Love it, love it, love it, love it so much. I'm going to see you guys on Thursday for more of Bars of Freedom. Otherwise, see you guys Thursday. It's about to go

0: Have you ever noticed how everything in nature runs like clockwork? The seasons, the tides, even how our own bodies heal.
1: Yeah, it's like the whole universe is ticking in sync, like some kind of giant clock.
0: Exactly. I believe that kind of order points to a creator, God. Nothing that precise is random.
1: Makes you wonder, if there's a clock, maybe there's a clockmaker.
0: And if there's a design to all this, maybe there's a reason behind your existence too.
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Zambia, are you ready? The biggest celebration of Zambian gospel music is back. On the 28th of November, make your way to the beautiful Siela Bonanza for an unforgettable night of celebrating Christian excellence. And listen, the red carpet starts at 17 hours. Then, at 19 hours, it's showtime. Get ready for incredible performances from some of Zambia's finest gospel artists, including Chileshe Bwalya.

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1: Think about the last time you told someone about Jesus. 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
2: 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So skill up.

0: Sometimes feel like everything is meaningless, like every day is just spent in vain.
1: To be honest, that's how I felt before I had a personal relationship with Jesus Christ. So I completely get you.
0: Oh yeah?
1: It's impossible to find true meaning apart from our Creator. You know, God created us for a purpose, but we can only find it when we are in a relationship with Him.
0: That sounds amazing. But where do you even begin to have a relationship with a God you can't see?
1: Listen, God has revealed Himself to us in many ways. You find Him in nature, that's His creation. You find Him in His Word contained in the Bible. And you find Him through Jesus Christ, His Son, that He sent to die for us. You know, God loves you so much and is ready to reveal Himself to you if you let Him in. I'm actually glad that you've asked these questions.
0: Wow, that's amazing. How do I let Him in?
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I got no diamonds on my teeth, got no diamonds on my neck, but when I open

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1: With the news in brief, I'm Angel Kasabo. Car dealers operating along Lusaka's Katondo Street have agreed to relocate to the designated trading area close to Zesco headquarters, with those still operating along the street being urged to comply with the directive. Katondo Street chairperson Lance Mwemba says the relocation is aimed at clearing the road and easing traffic congestion in the Central Business District CBD. Ministry of Defense Permanent Secretary Mambo Hamaundu has called on defense and security experts from Zimbabwe and Zambia to be frank, candid and thorough in formulating rules of procedure that will guide the defense and security cluster of the Zambia-Zimbabwe Binational Commission. The permanent secretary says government is delighted to officiate at the gathering of experts drawn from the defense and security wings of the two countries, convened to develop a durable framework for engagement. In foreign news, Kenya has confirmed its first case of Ebola, a Kenyan citizen who had been living in the Democratic Republic of Congo for the past 7 years. More than 4,000 people have died from Ebola in DR Congo this year, in what is the second most deadly known outbreak of the disease. And France is bracing itself for another day of mass protests as students demand more investment in their schools. While many protests have been peaceful, others have generated into violence, with schools being set alight and more than 5,000 people arrested over the past week. For more news, follow us on our social media platforms. You can find us on Facebook, Instagram, X, and YouTube with the handle RCV News. My name is Angel Kasabo. Stay tuned.
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0: tyrant. Jehovah Nissi, the Lord that dread I am. I will live my life for him. Jesus is king.
1: At Jesus, I count on you like a calculus teacher. Yellow Dove on RCV, your home since 94. He's an author, a rapper, and a broadcaster like me, although I cannot rap. I'm Sanga Tembo. This is the Gen Free edition of Zambian Beats here till 8. But no kidding, though. This man has tapped into a different demographic because of his playful flow. He's been rapping since What Would Jesus Do? Remember that from back in the day? He wrote Born to Win. He has a powerful testimony and he brought the heavyweights for this one. Yes, we encounter this. There's Chile Shebuadia on this. There's Christine on this. Who else was on this? Who else? Esther Chungu, Bananyatando. He's so persistent. He's one of the most persistent rap artists I know. When he means to do something, he pushes. Just like we'll be pushing on tonight with all the young type music you need. Up next, I have Jesus Favorite from Vessels of Honor, Mukulu from Nomalanga Judy's coming through, as well as Musedela Kwakaba from Zashe, who you can also catch on the comeback show right here on RCV. But in 15 minutes, we'll be having the weather updates as well as the news headlines. Stay tuned.
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0: sending this one out to the birthday boy, Joshua Sakala, or known as Josh the Artist. He turns 95 today. Don't be fooled by the body. Yeah, he has a way of bringing light to every room he's in. And I totally agree with you, Gina. He is a wonderful dude and, man, just a wonderful friend. All in all, to Alanda San Fing, but Joshua, if you're listening to this, enjoy your day. Hope you enjoyed his show that came before me. Amazing guy. Totally amazing. He introduced me to this lady, by the way. I'm just from playing Nomalanga Judy with Mukulu, who's been nominated in the Breakthrough Female of the Year category for the RCVMAs that will be happening for 28th November at Ciela Bonanza. Feel free to vote for your favorite nominees. She's nominated alongside Chisanga Soli, Roda Kalusha, Zashe, who we're about to play next with Musedela Kwakaba as we wait on the news headlines and weather updates. 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

I love how peaceful we are as a nation. I love our optimism. I love our food. I love that we are very open to welcoming others. I love how peaceful we are. I love how optimistic we are about any and every situation that comes our way. And I just love how grateful we are for each other. And I love our national anthem. My name is Esther Chongo. I'm

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2: 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Here are your news headlines. Democratic Union President Ake Munjovu has urged President Hakainde Hichilema to prioritize political unity and national peace in his address as he opens parliament this Friday, October 9th, 2026. Car dealers operating along Lusaka's Katondo Street have agreed to relocate to the designated trading area close to ZESCO headquarters, with those still operating along the road being urged to comply with this directive. Nigeria's President Bola Tinubu has declared 3 days of national mourning after a military aircraft crashed in the southern Ondo State, killing 25 people. And finally, police in Delhi detained several opposition lawmakers as they tried to march demanding the chief election commissioner resign over a controversial voter roll revision. Join Angel Kasavo with the main news at 18 hours. Stay tuned.
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2: And in your weather today, Kitwe is expected to get as low as 16 degrees Celsius as we get into this evening, with the sun expected to set at 18:04. Livingstone is expected to get as low as 18 degrees Celsius, with the sun expected to set at 18:15. Lusaka City, where we are right now, is expected to get as low as 20 degrees Celsius, with the sun expected to set at 18:04. Kapirimposhi is expected to get as low as 19 degrees Celsius, with the sun expected to set at 18:01. Ndola City is expected to go as low as 17 degrees Celsius as we get into this evening, with the sun expected to set at 18:02. Solwezi is expected to go as low as 16 degrees Celsius, with the sun expected to set at 18:11. And Chipata is expected to have lows of 21 degrees Celsius, with the sun expected to set at 17:46. That's your weather update on RCV, your home since 94.
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Rumba. Amazing, amazing summer jam. Do you love it? Let me know. Let me know. I'll let her know when she comes back to sing more on the log drum. She was here saying, don't just get used to me worshipping. It's also allowed. Ukushana. Mudivayawe. More music coming your way as we wait on the news coming through at 6. But I'm teasing this topic of the day, asking, what does faith mean to you? I know the definition is in Hebrews. The substance of things hoped for, the evidence of things we've not yet seen. But what does faith mean to you? What are they really saying about you, or what do you feel faith is to you? Get at me on 0956-200-490. Let's play some Nyali from Kisu. Young man, really doing great things. After that, we have Ibange from Super Rhymer. That's a crazy combination, but stay tuned and listen to what he's really saying. They go at Pa Christian voice number. Pambokula sanga manyimbo ya mabange. There's a message to it. I have an SMS here saying, good evening to the Christian radio. Please, Mwebantu, at my age, without any, that's sensitive info right there. That's sensitive info. Yeah, I won't say that on air, sir. Thank you so much. Steward from Livingston. But we'll talk off air. We'll definitely talk off air. Yeah, here's Nyali from Kisu. Stay tuned.

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wrapping up the first hour. Josh the Artist, Wrapped in Chitenge. I'm sure that one must be for his madame. Happy birthday, boy. RC VMAs are happening on the 28th of November, 2026. In case you're wondering what these are, simply the Radio Christian Voice Music Awards. We've had two already, and you know what they say about three. Third time's a charm. So we'll be having those on the 28th of November. Do you have your tickets yet? Feel free to get to tessera.co.zm and get yours. If you have

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0: Opposition Democratic Union urges President Hichilema to prioritize political unity in Pale address. Katondo Street car dealers agreed to relocate. And Nigeria mourns 25 killed as military plane crashes into swamp. Good evening. With the main news, I'm Angel Kasabo. Democratic Union DU President Akim Njovu has urged President Hagainde Hichilema to prioritize political unity and national peace in his address as he opens parliament this Friday, October 9, 2026. Speaking in an interview with RSV News in Lusaka today, Mr. Njovu said peace and unity must be among the key issues by the president as political divisions could undermine the country's development. Mr. Njovu said there is need to ensure that the message of peace and unity being promoted across the country is translated into action. There is need to ensure that the message of peace and unity that the country has been preaching is actualized, said Mr. Njovu. He has further called on the head of state to take the lead in promoting peace and ensuring that unity prevails among political leaders and citizens.
1: I think for me what is very important is to make sure that the message that we are preaching of peace and unity is actually actualized. It will be very important to have the dialogue that we've been calling for. So I think now what we need to do is action, because I think we've been talking a lot. For me, that is very, very important. Everything else, I think, comes after making sure that the country is united and there's no division.
0: The Renal Society of Zambia has welcomed government's proposed establishment of a medical city which will include a national kidney transplant and kidney disease center. Renal Society of Zambia chairperson Justa Banda says the proposed facility has the potential to significantly strengthen kidney transplantation and specialized renal services in Zambia. Dr. Banda said the planned center could also improve access to advanced kidney care for patients and reduce the need for Zambians requiring complex renal treatment to seek medical services outside the country. He said the development of a specialized renal infrastructure will be an important step towards strengthening the country's capacity to manage kidney disease and provide kidney transplant services locally.
2: When a patient is transplanted, they'll go back to perform their work. This is dialysis whereby they have to spend 12 to 15 hours every week within the hospital. So we're looking at the positive survival outcomes. Then we're looking at a good quality of life with this National Renal Transplant Center. But it will not only benefit the Zambian patients, but also we're looking at those patients that are coming from our neighboring countries that are surrounding us. So I think for us as nephrologists, as well as the renal community, we are very, very, very happy with this move.
0: Car dealers operating along Lusaka's Katondo Street have agreed to relocate to the designated trading area close to Zesco headquarters, with those still operating along the road being urged to comply with the directive. Katondo Street chairperson Lance Mwemba says the relocation is aimed at clearing the road and easing traffic congestion in the Central Business District, CBD. Speaking in an interview with RSV News in Lusaka today, Mr. Mwemba said all car dealers have been given a designated place to trade from and should comply with the directive. He said the move will help ensure that roads within the CBD remain clear, allowing motorists and members of the public to travel short distances without spending too much time in traffic. Mr. Mwemba said that the deadline given to the car dealers to leave Katondo Street had already elapsed on 29th
3: September 2026. So now one way, one way, one way, one way, one way, one way, one way, one way, one way, one way, one way, one way, one way, one way, one way, one way, one way, one way, one way, one way, one way, one way, one way, one way, one way, one way, one way, one way, one way, one way, one way, one way, one way, one way, one way, one way, one way, one way, one way, one way, one way, one way, one way, one way, one way, one way, one way, one way, one way, one way, one way, one way, one way, one way, one way, one way, one way, one way, one way, one way, one way, one way, one way, one way, one way, one way, one way, one way, one way, one way, one way, one way, one way, one way, one way, one way, one way, one way, one way, one way, one way, one way, one way, one way, one way, one way, one way, one way, one way, one way, one way, one way, one way, one way, one way, one way, one way, one way, one way, one way, one way, one way, one way, one way, one way, one way, one way, one way, one way, one way, one way, one way, one way, one way, one way, one way, one way, one way, one way, one way, one way, one way, one way, one way, one way, one way, one way, one way,
0: Minister of Green Economy and Environment Gilbert Siame has called on government institutions and cooperating partners to translate early warning into early action as Zambia prepares for the El Nino season. Dr. Siame says preparedness should be measured by tangible results on the ground, including ensuring that water, food, and other essential supplies reach communities at risk before the onset of the rains. He was speaking during a briefing with Disaster and Risk Management Division National Coordinator Norman Chipakupaku at the ministry. Dr. Siame commended the Zambia Meteorological Department for issuing an early alert and the department for activating response clusters to strengthen the country's preparedness. He said the El Nino warning has been available for several months and that government's responsibility now is to act to prevent the weather phenomenon from developing into a crisis. In Africa news, Nigeria's President Bola Tinubu has declared 3 days of national mourning after a military aircraft crashed in southern Ondo State, killing 25 people. Aviation Minister Festus Keyamo on Monday said 32 people had died, but on Tuesday the Air Force clarified that 25 people had been killed, 5 crew and 20 passengers. Authorities said the plane was on a routine mission from Benin City to Lagos when it came down in a swamp near a naval base on Monday morning. After reaching the site, the aircraft was found to be submerged underwater, officials confirmed. Coming up shortly, Indian opposition members of parliament detained in protest against the election chief. This and more, stay tuned.
4: Did you know you can share Jesus boldly by simply offering to pray with a non-believer? Ask God to meet their need. It's a powerful act of love. Share Jesus boldly today.
0: And now for the rest of the news. Police in Delhi detained several opposition lawmakers as they tried to march, demanding the chief election commissioner to resign over a controversial voter roll revision. The main opposition leader and his sister and other members of parliament were forced into a police bus. Released shortly after, they resumed their march and began a sit-in near election commission headquarters. It is the latest escalation in the growing row over a nationwide revision of voter rolls. That's the news to date. Here is another look at the headlines. Democratic Union DU President Akim Njovu has urged President Hakainde Hichilema to prioritize political unity and national peace in his address as he opens parliament this Friday, October 9, 2026. Car dealers operating along Lusaka's Katondo Street have agreed to relocate to the designated trading area close to ZESCO headquarters, with those still operating along the road being urged to comply with the directive. And Nigeria's President Bola Tinubu has declared 3 days of national mourning after a military aircraft crashed in southern Ondo State, killing 25 people. For more news, follow us on our social media platforms. You can find us on Facebook, Instagram, X, and YouTube with the handle RCV News. My name is Angel Kasabo. Stay tuned.
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9: The issue around power generation is an issue that we all went through in 2015. 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
10: Go to City Market even today. Mm. The cadres are still there. If the cadres are not existing, why did the president at the press conference talk about them?
11: If we are to bring about a great society, we need to fight witchcraft, tribalism, and superstition.
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11: Don't you find it very odd and awkward that Parliament decides to be mute over a very important national matter? 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
13: We have the news coming at
10: 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Oh, okay. Yeah. Someone
13: else is going to do it.
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0: Being bold is coming to the understanding that the harvest is more than plenty, but those willing to put in the work are few. Turn quickly to the book of Matthew, past 28 chapters and come to verses 19 and realize the mandate is to look at the world and all its nations and say to ourselves, therefore, I'll go too. I'll go and love my neighbor enough to want to see them in heaven. I'll go and be compassionate enough to share the gospel with no fear end. I'll remember that persecution must be for his name's sake, because I'm grafted in. To God, we kids are namesakes. The practicality requires me to step into faith. Convos to point to the true source in the Bible to pronounce the gospel. I share my testimony to shame the past and the accusers thereof. I share the message of his goodness, and it is to church I invite you. I step into prayer and offering daily support to the brethren, being a good example of righteous standing to all my sisters, and then realize that it's time we disciples went out to disciple others, to disciple the world into getting to know the God of the Bible. So go ye into the world and share his word boldly. The call is to engage culture for his glory.
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0: man, do not disturb the sax. Never disturb the saxophone. Oh man, I remember speaking to him before Sonder dropped. That was right around the time he dropped Heartbeat with Pompey and Esther Chungu for the video. I was like, what's this album really going to sound like? He tells me it's going to be jazzy, and I'm going to take that risk because I know Bazedi, rap and jazz don't really. But he said he would take that risk, and he honored that word. That was way back when we kept asking, Tim, when is the album coming? When is this album dropping? And he dropped it. Paul the Messenger was on that, as well as Scarlet. This is the Gen Free edition of Zambian Beats with your boy Sanga Tembo. Let's speak to Holic right now, who has an album out titled Noisemaker. And I was asking, Noisemaker and the album, ya bunch manja, what's the concept? Let's hear it. Is there a concept to this, fam?
1: Oh yes, I think this might be one of the craziest ideas I came up with in music. I know when you hear about gospel music, the first thing that will come on your mind is Christian-related terms like glory, faith, worship, praise. But when you hear the phrase noisemaker, you'll be like, what is the dude talking about? To me, noisemaker is a very interesting theme because it has a rich background relating to my Christian faith, and it goes all the way back to around 2005, before I got born again. I used to go to a traditional church with my mother, but I remember during this period, I had these very interesting neighbors who used to pray on top of their voices and sing loud melodies of praise and worship at 5 a.m. every morning. This used to wake me up, and it used to make me feel bad. I ended up calling them noisemakers, because to me what they were doing was a noisemaking adventure. So one day I got so frustrated that I wanted to go and check what the noise they were making was all about. And as I was trying to understand what they were doing, I ended up being more confused because everybody was speaking in tongues, you know, just like the people were confused in the book of Acts chapter 2 when they found believers praying in different tongues. So to me, noisemaker is a redefinition of the idea of noise, transforming it from something that we often see as disturbance into a powerful expression of faith, worship and purpose. It celebrates the believer's voice, testimony and praise as a kingdom instrument that disrupts darkness, silences fear, but also challenges complacence. But ultimately, it's a noise that points people to Christ. So to me, a noisemaker is someone reaching out to God with a loud shout, Jesus, Son of David, have mercy on me. And as people are trying to silence him by telling him to keep quiet, he even shouts louder and says, Jesus, Son of David, have mercy on me. Because this man is desperately in need of divine intervention, and therefore he refuses to let the crowd silence him. I'm talking about the blind Bartimaeus. For me, a noisemaker is that woman with the issue of blood who has to go through the crowd just to meet Jesus and get a healing. For me, a noisemaker is a friend like the friends of a paralyzed man in the book of Acts chapter 2, who, after finding that the room was full, they couldn't go through the door or even through the windows, they had to remove the roof just to make sure that their friend gets healing from Jesus. So for me, a noisemaker is like Zacchaeus, who doesn't let his height disadvantage him, but goes up in a sycamore fig tree just for him to see Jesus. That's the kind of noisemaker that I'm talking about. So noisemaking is a shout of faith. It's a shout of worship. It's a shout of praise. It's a declaration of the word of God. But also the album has got compelling storytelling and energetic rap, you know, and Christ-centered messages that do not communicate chaos, but a noise that is a response to God's grace and a call for lives to be

0: transformed. Noisemaker encourages believers to boldly express their faith regardless of opposition, regardless of distraction, regardless of criticism, regardless of circumstances and times they find themselves in, to just raise a shout to God, reach out to God with a cry, reach out to God in faith and receive their healing and receive their provision. When I was thinking about putting the project together, I was actually also looking at what kind of people can I pull on it? Are they people that I can call noisemakers? What kind of noise do they make? So when you look at the likes of Danny TSG and what he has been doing over time, dude has been making some noise because of his kind of authenticity and how he puts his music together. I've always wanted to work with a person like that. And also, I think for Danny, one inspiring thing about his story is how he also brings out his story, his struggle into a song which we are calling Dokotela, which just means healer. In the song, we are talking about that how life has ups and downs, but you still look up to Jesus, the author and finisher of our faith. So it's very inspiring, and it's good to bring people that have got an authentic story to tell, people that have got an experience with God in their daily walk. And this is what the noise making is all about. I wanted to bring people that have the passion to make the noise for Jesus. If you look at Josh, the artist, and the stuff that he does, how talented he is, how he brings out his craft into... Josh is a very unique artist in the way he just puts the message into, you know, the beats. And it's just amazing. And he does quite a small part compared to other people on the album, but the impact of it is just something worth talking about. I wanted to bring out people like Yellow Dove. I've been listening to Yellow Dove since like 2010, 2011, the What Will Jesus Do time. And I got a lot of inspiration also from his music. So it's been amazing to like just see him grow and just see him express his faith through the rap music. And I think he's made a lot of noise for over 15 years or so. That's just amazing to work with him. Of course, Mag44, Mr. Mando, I mean, Big Brother's been making a lot of noise for Jesus out there. It's amazing. But also, I've got other interesting artists on the album. Super Rhymer, so talented. By the way, Super Rhymer produced the whole of this album, so that's just amazing. And I can't thank him enough for his contribution, not only to the production, but also he did a lot of writing and composing of some of the songs on the album. So he's an amazing artist. And also, when you look at the song called Awesome, he brings out also his story there. We're just telling our stories, how we used to be people that were never counted, but this Jesus brought us up somewhere there. Now they can count us. Now people can even consider our opinion and stuff like that. So he's an awesome God. It's a lot. It's a lot. There's a lot. There's more than 10 features on this album. Yeah. And, there's an international feature actually on track number one. This friend of mine, the guy that sings the chorus on Mountains, used to be an atheist when I met him in Europe. We used to live in the same apartment. We were studying at the same university. Him and the girlfriend used to be atheists, and I used to interact with them a lot, but I saw his life transforming to him becoming a believer as a very big testimony. So when he visited Zambia, I was like, we are recording the album. We went to the studio together. He was like, oh, this is amazing, you know, and we came up with this simple chorus and for him to sing, and that's how he featured on the album. So it's very interesting and amazing to see him also on the project. His name is Kieran Tip, all the way from Ireland. Of course, I've got some ladies on it. I've got three ladies, Chantel, Lulumbi, and Deborah Overcomer. And these are amazing and beautifully talented young women, and they are doing big things also in the gospel circles. I just appreciate everybody who came through to come and make noise with me on this project. One of the challenging things about making Christian music is you're also limited. You've got a compact set of the language that you can use. but also there is a way that people perceive Christian music. So for me, I want to make music that people can play in cars when they are driving in and out of town, music that they can play with the kids and everybody's bouncing to the beats, music that you can even play in the clubs, music that you can play in church. For me, I want to make music that's very exciting, that will make you happy, but at the same time, be able to communicate my hope, my faith, and the grace that I found in Jesus Christ into the music. So when I'm rapping on a beat, I bring my hope, my perspective, and the salvation that I found in Jesus Christ. So I communicate to the next person. Especially, I want to reach out to people that may not have a chance maybe to come to church on Sunday, but when they hear a hip hop beat and this guy is rapping, they should be able to relate to the rap and they can hear the message too. So that is the more reason why I do this kind of music, and it's very interesting for me.
1: 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Definitely holic, family friendly music. 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It's Mountains, actually the first track on it. After this, more on Noisemaker with Holic. 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

Zambia, are you ready? The biggest celebration of Zambian gospel music is back. 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
11: 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I

0: I was just telling my friend Praise Mashilipa just now that the Holy Spirit directs our playlist. The Holy Spirit really does, because I said these words, let everything that has breath praise the Lord. How would I have known in my own flesh, this flesh right here, that I'd play a song 15 minutes later with the same words on it? Fam. This life is spiritual. It's 1846 on our CVO home since 94. Remember, we're asking the question, what does faith mean to you? That's Holic, by the way. We should continue with that interview. But first, I received a message here on 0956-200-490 saying, evening, faith to me means complete surrender to Jehovah God, complete trust in Him, and by doing so, having the peace that surpasses all understanding that Jesus gives, knowing that whatever happens is working out for His glory. Amazing. I love that. Feel free to come through on the RCV Facebook page, as well as the SMS line and WhatsApp line that I just gave, or call me up. Let's discuss, what does faith mean to you on a personal level? I know we have the definition in the Bible, but if you're mwakula, mumfokati chetekelo ninshi. Let's now speak to Holic. What's your favorite track on this Noisemaker album we're talking about today, fam?
1: Without your love, singa kwani se, umoyo wanga sunga balance, mukani gwidirira ni mabalansa. Vintu vima konkoloka, vima balansa, balansa. One song that is very dear to my heart on the album is Balansa, and it's me reflecting on God as the source, the sustainer and perfect keeper of my life. Through times that I'm in trouble, times that I'm in lack, when I do not have food, when people reject me, when people disappoint me, when I'm emotionally stressed, I'm mentally unstable, God is able to put my life together. He holds it all together and He sustains me. Psalm 55:22 says He will sustain me. And according to Colossians 1:17 says that Jesus is before all things and in Him are all things. He holds everything together and He holds my life together. So in a world that is filled with so much pressure, distractions and uncertainties, this song acknowledges that the true stability and the balance is found only in Jesus Christ, and His faithfulness is able to carry us through every season and keep every aspect of our lives in His sovereign hands. So Balansa for me is one of the favorite songs because it relates to a lot of situations and a lot of events that have happened in my life. After listening to this album, I expect the listener to become unashamed of their faith, unwavering in worship, and intentional in their pursuit of God's purpose. It's an invitation for the listener to reject spiritual silence and rise above distractions and make a sound that glorifies God in every sphere of their life. After listening to the songs, I expect somebody to rise up and declare their faith and make declaration of the word of God upon their life, and know that the noise that they produce with such kind of declaration is a sound that heaven recognizes. And this is not just noise for the sake of attention. It is noise that points people to Jesus. One thing that I've really struggled with in my life is to manage between managing my corporate life, making the music, and also doing ministry, because apart from the music, I also do the preaching ministry. So I have to go into different locations in the country and sometimes even out of the country just to minister. But one amazing thing is that the corporate job is the main funder for my ministry. So I need to make sure that I balance it up as well. Most of the ministry that I do and making of the music is financed by my corporate job. I do not have external financiers. So I make sure that I balance it up. I make sure that I respect time for each one of them. And also just to be disciplined with the timing and how I use the resources in each of these professions that I'm into. They are all very important, whether it's the corporate job as an economist, or it's the rap, or it's the pastoring. I use all these to the glory of God. So I need to make sure that I manage them very well. It's amazing, man, how God's grace comes through. I remember that putting out this album was not easy because I traveled out of the country like less than 2 months before the release date. So now I was even thinking like, am I too quick to release it? Should I wait for some time? But then I just realized I was going to be out of the country for quite some time. So I just had to put it out. But the response so far is so amazing. People are loving the album. People have different songs on it. So you can tell that there's a variety of messages and everybody has got something they can relate to on the album. And it's very encouraging.
0: Hey, I saw your post about hope in hard times. It really hit home.
2: Thanks. I just wanted to share what God's been teaching me lately.
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1: 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That's Balansa, featuring Chantel from Holic's latest album, Noise Maker. More people dropping new music. Ludo, now from Yanankwe, you, 2026. Moto Zambia has officially announced his album release date, and that's October 16th, 2026. Can also catch him at the RCVMA's 2026 performing live. Yeah, let's listen to some Ludo. Remember Ludo, right? She was on the breakfast show here. She's also a poet. She's a speaker. We are all speakers, right? But like a public speaker. Yeah, she can do that. She can rap and sing. Multi-talented lady here with the new one, You, for 2026 as we end this hour. Catch me in the next hour with more on RCV, your home since 94.

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Being bold is coming to the understanding that the harvest is more than plenty, but those willing to put in the work are few. Turn quickly to the book of Matthew, past 28 chapters and come to verses 19 and realize the mandate is to look at the world and all its nations and say to ourselves, therefore, I'll go too. I'll go and love my neighbor enough to want to see them in heaven. I'll go and be compassionate enough to share the gospel with no fear end. I'll remember that persecution must be for his name's sake, 'cause I'm grafted in. To God, we kids.

0: And it is to church I invite you. I step into prayer and offering daily support to the brethren, being a good example of righteous standing to all my sisters, and then realize that it's time we disciples went out to disciple others, to disciple the world into getting to know the God of the Bible. So go ye into the world and share his word boldly. The call is to engage culture for his glory.
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0: It's my morning routine, or how it has to be. Say a prayer, two or three, cause he's been kind to you and me. A bit of meditation, words of rededication, cause I could have my way, and the day wouldn't be great. Look,
1: look who got my life in his hands.
2: It's
1: look who got my life in his hands.
2: It's

0: The boy from Mazabuka, legend Sun himself with God Woke Me Up. That's how we get into this last hour of Zambian Beats, the Gen Free edition with me, Sanga Tembo. Still asking the question, what is faith to you? Hebrews does tell us faith is the substance of things hoped for, the evidence of things not seen. But Kulimwe, how did you grow up knowing this faith? What does it mean to you? Faith, rejoice, Mashini says. And it's not even like I planned to read that name first. I just stumbled upon it. Like, talking about faith, the first person to comment is Faith. Yeah. Shout out to you, Faith Kasolo. I know you're resting home right now. Faith to me means trusting God even when I can't see the way forward. Jay Mwanza says it means being patient after sowing. Savior Mashilipa says, oh, okay. The Mashilipas are many. Savior Mashilipa says, faith is not believing when you see something. Faith is believing until you see something. Ernesto Zambia says, faith connects you to God's reality. Refuse to let what you see determine what you believe. Faith looks beyond the natural and holds firmly to God's promises. When faith is activated, it gives room for the power of God to work. His power is limitless and dynamic, able to transform every situation and turn impossibilities into testimonies. Speak faith, not fear. Speak life, not defeat. When your words align with God's word, you position yourself to experience his transforming power. And indeed, without faith, it is impossible to please God. Let's now get into the Rap Song of the Year category, where Eddie Black has been nominated alongside Holic, God is Good, Drip by Moto Zambia, who just announced his album release date, as well as Mag 44 with Joy of the Lord. Uruimbolu Lerida Panombani, Love God and Love People from I Believe Not By Sight, the album. Stay tuned to RCV, your home since 94. This is the Gen Free edition of Zambian Beats.
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4: Fumonacci. I live in Earth.

Heaven's propelling cause died and rose in purpose like city. Who would it want? City. Who would it want? City. Who would it want? City. Who would it want? City. Who would it want? City. So my drip is pity. Died and rose in purpose like city.

0: I think he did this one to remind us of how good he is at this production thing. The Joy of the Lord, Mag 44, Tim and Julian Roberts. What do you think of that, fam?
1: Yeah, I needed to hear the song, man.
0: As a music producer and rapper and singer sometimes, who plays with this guitar here? There's a guitar at RCV.
1: Oh, man.
0: It never rests from the hands of praise.
1: I don't know, man. You think you're friends, and then here they are betraying you.
0: Outing you, fam. I don't even know who's listening out there. Maybe they might bring you a guitar.
1: Ah, man, that would be an answered prayer, you know. This year, people were asking me what I wanted for my birthday. I was shy and modest enough to say, oh, no, just get me anything. I should have said a guitar. But yeah, I see you being prophetic. Maybe somebody listening in right now on Zambian Beats could donate a guitar.
0: Yeah, whoopee. It could be an electric guitar or that normal one.
1: I know, let it be an acoustic. I don't think I'm on the level of messing around with electric strings yet.
0: Or if they're not too generous, ka ukulele.
1: Yeah, man, I saw one recently in one of these...
0: Wait, you like that?
1: The ukulele. It produces a very unique sound.
0: I really thought you were going to be offended, like...
1: No, it's a stringed instrument. I've got a thing for strings.
0: Wow, there goes my diss.
1: I was really
0: hoping to get one in, but
1: I can't prepare it, Sangha. I can't prepare. This week I'm game, I'm set for you, man. So wow. Yeah, man. Bulletproof. I'm adapt.

0: roof praise. You're always here. You always seem to be around when we're about to have poetry time.
1: Yeah, man.
0: Last week we played Francis Blaise, and he did some good work with that wordplay and just deep. Ever heard of Le Diplomatique?
1: Le Diplomatique. I've often struggled to pronounce it with the right accent. So now that I've heard you say it, I'm like, oh, okay. That's how you say it.
0: You? Praise Mashilipa with the language, with the English.
1: Come on,
0: struggling,
1: brother.
0: Le Diplomatique.
1: Come on, brother.
0: I have another diss.
1: Because that's not English.
0: Oh, that's French, fam. Okay,
1: thank you.
0: Yeah, you've got me.
1: I told you, man. I came set for you, man. No. But yeah, man, I've come across the work and...
0: Mm-hmm.
1: Oh man, it's amazing. I don't know what you're about to play for us. And this is one thing I enjoy about walking in on you on Zambian Beats, because sometimes I know what Josh is doing because I've peeped on his scripts. I don't know what you're doing sometimes, and that's what makes Zambian Beats fun for me to listen in. So I was across, you know, on the other side of the building, and I heard Joy of the Lord, and true, just what you said, man. Mag was just trying to show off his production, and
0: because it had been a while, you know, the Mr. Mando album,
1: so he was flexing on us, for flexing what God has given him, and I had to walk in here, you know. It's, I just love the way the song goes. It's a special song.
0: They had an album, Ababidi Jesse and Guy's Magnifier.
1: Mm.
0: Man, I think that was self-titled. I really forget the title of that album. I got a CD and everything. One of the lead singles was Meet My Mama that will play after this poem from one of the group members. His name is Magnifier.
1: Amen.
0: This one... First time I listened to this piece, I thought he was talking about himself. Then I peeped the words and realized he's actually talking about Jesus.
1: Yeah.
0: But he didn't even say Jesus on it. But if you really listen, it's referencing John 3:16. So after this, we'll play Meet My Mama by Le Diplomatique. That's them two, Jesse and Magnifier. But here's the ones from Magnifier alone from way back. I don't even know where you can find this piece, but I've always
1: RACV
0: had it.
1: With Sanga Tembo on the Gen Z edition of Zambian Beats.
0: I'm just trying to be exclusive.
1: Can I also say something, Sanga? I've been itching to say this. I know somebody listening in right now. Yes, I've been itching to say you are listening to the Gen Z edition of Zambian Beats with Sanga Tembo.
0: It's actually Gen Free, but okay.
1: The
0: I got you. Oh, I've got you, fam.
1: Are you trying to bust my bubble, man?
0: Here's Magnifier.
2: I came for the ones. Yeah. You know who you are. I came for the novice ones and the ones labeled superstar. I came for the one with little or no self-esteem, too afraid to chase their dreams, with a self-image too pathetic to recognize the greatness within. And I also came for the cocky ones, you know, the ones that think they got it all together, the ones that think they are that, until the castle that they built on sand crumbles like a biscuit and falls flat. I came for the broke ones, came for the rich ones.

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Nah, nah, nah, this may sound crazy, but I got news for you. Got a real special lady I wanna introduce to you. And I just wanna let you know, I met a girl so sweet. 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

0: God, like, Lord, what more could I ask you for? She makes me feel majestic when she puts her hand in mine. And when she rests her head on my chest, I could almost swear she stops the hands of time. She's like a stylish chick, but she hasn't forgotten her traditions. 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I know you're gonna like her, she's the closest thing to heaven.
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0: I told him this was one of my faves of his album God Sound, he was like, "You like soul?" I was like, "Yeah, I love soul and jazz and hip hop."
1: Yeah.
0: T.O. off the God Sound album, More Like Jesus. Mr. Mashiripa and I are having a heated discussion off air, saying this dude would do so well at these festivals that are springing up in Muno.
1: Yeah.
0: Place him there as the not opening act, but the main act.
1: Yeah.
0: Then have the international guy come and back him up.
1: Yeah.
0: What do you think, man?
1: And is he
0: equal to the task?
1: He is, man. You know, Zambian music and just artists, we have evolved so much.
0: Mm.
1: We have grown so much than we give ourselves credit.
0: Mm-hmm.
1: For me, acts like T.O., they can take on any stage in the world.
0: Mm-hmm.
1: Call it Rolling Loud, Grammys. It doesn't matter what stage.
0: Yeah.
1: There is not just experience, you know, but he has had so much exposure and time to learn and grow. Is that if you listen to this album, the sonics are different. The sound is different, you know. So for me, he's capable of taking on the biggest stage, and then you bring Fred Hammond to back up T.O.
0: Why do we think people out there, because there's also a viral clip online with Maggie 2 saying that people out there have teams and they prepare better for these big stages and we don't. Like, why do you think we fail to take chances on our own? Do we have an inferiority complex or bunch?
1: To be very honest, bro, it's the inferiority complex we have towards
0: each other. Because can't you prepare?
1: I mean, first of all, have you seen the work he's doing?
0: Yeah.
1: Just as an act, him as Tio alone, like the amount of work he is putting into his music, that's more than preparation. I know, and I'm glad we're having this conversation even as we head towards the Radio Christian Voice Music Awards. For, you know, we are products of our environment.
0: Mm.
1: For a very long time, there is in a way in which things were done in the country, you know, entertainment wise. Even in the gospel scene, there's no way that we created and packaged sound. But with time, we are growing, and it's like God keeps giving us more knowledge and wisdom on how to have his word out there, right? Through music, through visuals that we are filming or shooting.
0: Mm-hmm.
1: So going back to what we're talking about, Tio is capable, but until we've also grown to a place of not looking at each other as inferior,
0: mm-hmm.
1: right? Inferior to one another.
0: It'll always be like this.
1: It always feel like we underprepare.
0: Mm.
1: You know, we don't put in enough into the sound. I was speaking with, you know, my friend Elias. I was speaking to Elias most recently, and I was telling him that when people say Zambian music is not doing well, I often ask them, Which Zambian music are you talking about?
0: Mm.
1: Because you listen to the quality that T.O. puts out. You listen to the quality that Mac 44 and the gang are putting out. I'm asking you, which Zambian music is not doing well? Because the music we have is more than sufficient to compete on any scale, on any level. In 2026, the music that we have. Mm-hmm. If you don't believe me, come attend the Radio Christian Voice Music Awards.
0: Please.
1: Then you see the excellence. You see from the pre-show to the setting of the stage, from the red carpet to the main event itself. We are ready to spread the gospel in an excellent way.
0: That's what's up
1: in 2026.
0: Get your tickets at tessera.co.zm. Standard 400, VIP 600, VVIP 1500. And let's meet 28th November at Ciela Bonanza, man.
1: Ish, man, I've just realized you're making me have conversations about music. And
0: do you have your suit? Let's talk about suits then.
1: So, you know, the thing is, I've been saying this since January. I'm not so sure if I'm going to wear a tuxedo, because last year I couldn't wear a suit. I was working, you know what I mean?
0: Yeah.
1: So, I don't know. You could find me in my sneakers and jeans a shirt written stuff. That just lets you know that umuntu
0: alebomba. Alebomba. Thank you, Mr. Mashiripa.
1: Hey, man, it's always a pleasure, man. It's always a pleasure.
0: And that's it for this week's Gen Free edition of Zambian Beats with me, Sanga Tembo. Thank you for joining me. Have a great night. May God bless you and keep you. That's Mr. Mashiripa there. Catch him on Nightlight. Yes. I've had a great time with y'all.
1: On the Gen Free edition of Nightlight.
0: Thank you. He gets it right. Nightlight? What? I'm back tomorrow with the Koro edition of Zambian Beats. God bless you.
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1: With the news in brief, I'm Angel Kasabo. Car dealers operating along Lusaka's Katondo Street have agreed to relocate to the designated trading area close to ZESCO headquarters, with those still operating along the street being urged to comply with the directive. Katondo Street chairperson Lance Mwemba says the relocation is aimed at clearing the road and easing traffic congestion in the Central Business District CBD. Ministry of Defense Permanent Secretary Mambuha Maundu has called on defense and security experts from Zimbabwe and Zambia to be frank, candid and thorough in formulating rules of procedure that will guide the defense and security cluster of the Zambia-Zimbabwe Binational Commission. The permanent secretary says government is delighted to officiate at the gathering of experts drawn from the defense and security wings of the two countries, convened to develop a durable framework for engagement. In foreign news, Kenya has confirmed its first case of Ebola, a Kenyan citizen who had been living in the Democratic Republic of Congo for the past 7 years. More than 4,000 people have died from Ebola in DR Congo this year, in what is the second most deadly known outbreak of the disease. And France is bracing itself for another day of mass protests as students demand more investment in their schools. While many protests have been peaceful, others have generated into violence, with schools being set alight and more than 5,000 people arrested over the past week. For more news, follow us on our social media platforms. You can find us on Facebook, Instagram, X, and YouTube with the handle RRCV News. My name is Angel Kasabo. Stay tuned.
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5: Being bold is actually beyond pressing shift keys. It's beyond shaving machines. It's beyond reversing a cancerous disease. Being bold is coming to the understanding that the harvest is more than plenty, but those willing to put in the work are few. Turn quickly to the book of Matthew, past 28 chapters and come to verses 19 and realize the mandate is to look at the world and all its nations and say to ourselves, therefore, I'll go too. I'll go and love my neighbor enough to want to see them in heaven. I'll go and be compassionate enough to share the gospel with no fear end. I'll remember that persecution must be for his name's sake, because I'm grafted in to God.

0: past and the accusers thereof. I share the message of his goodness, and it is to church I invite you. I step into prayer and offering daily support to the brethren, being a good example of righteous standing to all my sisters, and then realize that it's time we disciples went out to disciple others, to disciple the world into getting to know the God of the Bible. So go ye into the world and share his word boldly. The call is to engage culture for his glory.
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Father, thank you. Give us ability this morning to receive from you and to deliver the word of God as per your scriptures. Give us ability, Lord, to be attentive to you, to hear and to believe. Lord, and to add to that grace of obedience. Thank you for the engrafted word. It is able to save our souls. Thank you for this word. In obedience brings us into the inheritance that is ours. So bless us all. We pray in Jesus' name. Amen. You may take your seats. I greet you all our pastors, elders, deacons, leaders, and all of us, members and visitors. I greet you all in the wonderful name of our Lord Jesus. A little while ago, I started teaching something. But maybe I will begin a little bit differently and add some things as we go along. I want you to know that when God created the heavens and the earth and created man and put him in the garden, may I add to that, even when he created angels, he never intended that any of us may do our own things away from the ways of God, away from the instructions of God. When he put Adam in the garden, you are aware that he gave him instruction. You are free to eat from all trees here, except the tree in the midst of the garden, the tree of the knowledge of good and evil. He gave man instructions. In the instructions of God, if you keep them, they keep you safe. They keep you blessed. They keep you strong and successful. But if you break or do not obey the instructions of God, it makes things to go wrong for you. Every instruction of God obeyed connects you to God and what he promises you. So your access to the things of God is obedience to the instruction of the word of God. Most Christians live, and they've lived so much like that, maybe because of backgrounds, sometimes religious background, the teachings of the church. If I teach you anything, you must always be like the church at Berea. When Paul taught, the Bible says the church at Berea was more noble than those at Thessalonica, in that they received the word with gladness of heart. Sometimes the word will excite you. You'll feel good. That's okay. Receive the word with gladness of heart. But they did something else. They searched scriptures daily to see if those things were so. So whether it is me or anybody else stands on this altar and teaches you the word, search scriptures daily and see if what I am teaching and what they are teaching is of God. Please listen to me. We live in a world now when sometimes men, preachers, teachers, they intimidate the congregation. They can say things. But listen to me. There's one place where they can't intimidate you. When you are alone with God, searching scriptures daily. So don't be afraid of preachers. Don't be afraid of what they say. Search scriptures daily and see if those things are so. The Bible teaches us that
in the mouth of two or three witnesses, things will be established. So in other words, if I take just one scripture and I don't show you another scripture by another one sent by God to confirm what the first scripture said, then we must not hold that as a true teaching of God, as doctrine. Scripture interprets a scripture. If God says it here, he will confirm it somewhere in the scriptures. So if I teach you something and there's no scripture to show what I'm teaching, don't take it. A charismatic preacher can work on your emotions. All of you who think you are saved, wait until you really meet a charismatic evangelist. You'll be answering the altar call every day. So a charismatic preacher can move you by emotions. But we are not to be moved by emotions. When the word is spoken by God, God targets your spirit, not your emotions. Because the real person is spirit. So God, his spirit, speaks to spirit. And the spirit then interprets it for the soulish area to understand. But the simpler way, check scriptures daily. Two or three witnesses in the Bible must confirm that teaching. So today, as we go into the Word of God, I come sharing with you what I believe, what I know, what I've received. Your duty is to search scriptures. No one must force you to do things. No one must manipulate you to do things. Best your whole life, your whole living, your whole service to God, base it on the Word of God. Anything outside the Word, do not take it. Your safety is in the Word. Your success is in the Word. Your prosperity.

day with tears, or day and night with tears. So Paul, for 3 years, he kept speaking the same things to warn the church. He is in tears, crying for the church, because he knew what is coming ahead. So he didn't stop teaching the same thing. 32. Now, brethren, I commend you to God and to the word of his grace, which is able to build you up and to give you an inheritance among all them that are sanctified. Without the word of God, you can't get your inheritance. We have an inheritance in Christ, but it comes by the word of God. God will not do anything without his word. There's a scripture I'm thinking of. It's in Isaiah. I think 54:17. We'll come back to this scripture. Oh God, help me. Let me say it. You guys up there, find the scripture. It says that God teaches us his word. He teaches us to profit. He teaches us to profit. Find it for me. I went to 54. Probably it's 40 something. 48:17. Okay, thank you. Thus saith the Lord, your Redeemer, the Holy One of Israel, I am the Lord your God who teaches you to profit, who leads you by the way that you should go. So when God is teaching us, he uses men, he uses women of God. They bring us the word of God. If you don't receive that man or woman of God, you can't be blessed. Because whatever he's carrying, because you are rejecting him, you will not benefit from the gift he is. When he sends men and women of God, if you look at their faces, they are different from each other. If you look even at their teeth, they are different. Even how they speak, they don't all speak the same way. They speak differently. But doesn't matter how they look, doesn't matter how they speak, doesn't even matter how they dress. If they are from God, your role is to receive the word. Because Jesus said, the one who receives me, receives the one who receives you who I send, receives me who sends you. And the one who receives me, receives my Father who sent me. So to refuse the one he sends is to refuse Jesus and is to refuse God. Be careful that you don't use modern standards just because he's well-dressed more than the other one, just because he speaks eloquently more than the other one. No, no, no, no. You must be able to tell by discernment the woman say to her husband, I believe it's in the stories of Elisha. I perceive the man of God has not said anything. He's just passing by frequently. And she was able to perceive that this is a man of God. But also the word they speak confirms where they're coming from. This is a holy man of God. She perceived he's holy. He's a man of God. He's a man from God, sent by God. So today, let's go back to the book of Acts, verse 32. I want you to notice a word, a phrase. And I want you to understand where I'm taking you because of certain teachings which teach us about grace of God as though grace has eliminated everything.

everything else. Now, when you read scriptures, this one says, and to the word of God, he's commending them to God and to the word of his grace. That word will build them up and give them an inheritance among God's people. But pay attention. Ephesians 2, verse 8. I said so much to cancel out a certain argument concerning what I'm going to say. Can we read this together? One, two, three, go. Stop. For by what? Are you what? But it comes through what? So if we take out faith, can grace work? Thank you for your silence. I need you to remember that. Because those who cancel certain things in the word and pick only what they think, being wrong, they'll make it to sound justifiable. Search scriptures daily and see if those things are so. There are people who have stood up in many places and declared that tithe is not for this dispensation. Tithe is not for what? Now, that's what they teach. Tithe is 10% of all your income. In the Republic of Zambia, just like in many countries, the government has put certain tax, a percentage of what you earn belongs to government. So they can be empowered to do the works they ought to do in a country. In the kingdom of God, 10% of what you have, what you earn, belongs to God. So God can do what he needs to do in his kingdom. There are people who teach that tithe is not for this dispensation. How many of you know that Abraham gave the tithe? Mm-hmm. You're still here. Do you know Abraham tithed? I believe it's in Genesis 14. He tithed to Melchizedek. Please pay close attention. He tithed to who? The priest of the Most High God, the high priest, Melchizedek. Melchizedek is a type of Christ. So what you see in Melchizedek, the realities are found in Christ. Melchizedek shows us the ministry who is the great high priest. He shows us the ministry he has by what he did with Abraham. He received the tithe. Jesus cannot be a fulfillment of the Melchizedek ministry if he doesn't take the tithe. Because what will he present before God as the high priest? This section is a bit quiet today. I'm glad you're listening. Now, if Abraham is our father of faith, then we who are the seed of Abraham must practice what he practiced. Everybody say the tithe offends a lot of people. Look at your neighbor and say, before this is over, you may be offended. Abraham tithe. Those who teach, you know, this grace teaching, they say, we are no longer under the law. We are now in grace. But if you miss to understand this, you will fail to respond positively to God. Grace does not exempt you from doing what is right. Grace actually empowers you to do what is right. So when you find your grace is taking you away from the instruction of the word of God, it's a lie from the pit of hell. You know, when you go fishing, there are these fishing hooks that people buy, and there are some things dangling from that hook, and a fish comes and swallows what it sees, and a fish is caught by whatever is dangling there. If it's a true bait, it will be a worm or something else.
But if it's not true, that's just to attract you so you can be captured. That's what I believe they've done. They've presented a message to the body of Jesus Christ, which makes those who don't want to give to God, those who are rebellious to God, to be pleased with the message, swallow it and say, tithe is not for now. We are not under the law. Let me answer. Which law was Adam under? Because after they sinned, I see his children taught to give offerings to God. He was not under the law. Which law was Abraham under? When he gave the tithe, he was not under the law. Because the law begins in Exodus 20. So everything done before Exodus 20 is not under the law. They lived by grace. Have you understood me? Have you understood me? They didn't live under the law. They lived by what? Grace. And when they lived by grace, they gave tithe under grace. So tithe is not of the law. Tithe is for people who are under the grace of God. I need to say some things. Listen carefully. Israel is in bondage. They are slaves. Then God comes with great power and delivers them. God says, I've redeemed you to myself. Exodus 19. I redeemed you to myself. So he paid a price so these people can be his possession, so they can be his people. But the moment they are free and they are on their way to the promised land, to the promises of God, he teaches them the number one thing you must not forget. Where you are going, they do things differently. They worship idols. They're not like me. So you must not learn their ways. You must not even agree with them in any covenant. You must separate yourself to me by obeying the instructions I give you. The first instructions, he says to them, I am the one who has redeemed you. I am the one who has paid the price to or purchased you and freed you. I am the one. You didn't free yourself. Just like us now, he is the one who has redeemed us. We have not been redeemed by corruptible things, such as silver and gold, but incorruptible. He has redeemed us by the precious blood of Jesus. Jesus, on that cross, was buying each one of us by his blood to set us free from every bondage, every affliction, from every power and influence of darkness. When we are free, we need to remember that Israel coming out of bondage is a type of a reality that God gives us in Christ. He delivers us from spiritual bondage. But the first thing he told Israel, he says, I'm the one who has redeemed you. Because I am the one who has redeemed you, you will now give offerings to me. That tells me that to God, offerings are very important. Thank you for your silence. The lie of the devil is when he teaches you that pastors only want to take your offerings. They want to eat. Yes, they do eat off the offerings. And pastors must not take everything, because that's the money that is used, or that is what is used in the house of God to take care of God's business in that house, that God's business in the world may be done. So next time you don't give, remember you're empowering him to fail in his mission to reach this world.

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My topic with you is entitled The Power of a Question. When you think about life, life is a journey. And as we journey, you're going to find that there are questions along the way that could be very helpful to us. In fact, sometimes good questions trouble us. Good questions can change the course of your life and the way you function. There's an African proverb that goes like this. The one who asks questions doesn't lose his way. Questions help you to reinvent yourself. Quality questions create a quality life. I've learned over the years that successful people ask better questions. Therefore, they get better answers. Two of the questions that Jesus asked, one of which was in Matthew 16, verse 13, it says, who do people say the Son of God or the Son of Man is? Their answer led to the formation of the church. Jesus asked his disciples this other question in Mark 9, verse 33. What were you arguing about on the road? Their silence made Jesus teach them about the qualities of true leadership. I'm going to spend the remainder of my time introducing you to four of my friends. These four friends are four questions that have helped me along my journey. They've helped shape my life. They've helped shape my ministry. They've helped shape me as a person. But I want to lift to you from the pages of Scripture, Nehemiah chapter 1 and verse 1, and I'll put the words on the screen. The Scripture says, the words of Nehemiah, son of Hakaliah, in the month of Kislev, in the 20th year, while I was in the citadel of Susa, Hanani, one of my brothers, came from Judah with some other men. And I questioned them about the Jewish remnant that survived the exile, and also about Jerusalem. They said to me, those who survived the exile and are back in the province are in great trouble and disgrace. The wall of Jerusalem is broken down, and its gates have been burned with fire. When I heard these things, I sat down and wept. For some days I mourned and fasted and prayed before the God of heaven. Stop there. Nehemiah was a cupbearer. A cupbearer's job was to sip the wine before the king sipped it. Oh, he wouldn't drink from the goblet of the king. He'd pour a little bit on his wrist and he'd sip it. If it was poisoned, he would die. And the king would know, don't drink that wine. Nehemiah is, so as a cupbearer, he's a servant. And he's actually right now in the citadel of Susa. It was the southern palace of the king. During the winter residence or the winter season, he would stay there at this palace. It was around 444 BC. And it was about 13 years after Ezra went to Jerusalem and tried to rebuild the walls, and he was unsuccessful. The king squashed it. Now, Nehemiah is a cupbearer working for the king. He gets some visitors to come to him from Jerusalem, one of which was Hanani. After they exchange their pleasantries, they get to greeting. Nehemiah asked this question, how are the people back home? How is Jerusalem? I can almost picture in my mind's eye, Hanani may have dropped his head. Darkness may have come over him. Because the answer suggests things are not good. He said the people back home, they're filled with disgrace. And the walls have been broken down by fire. And this was something, when Nehemiah heard it, the Scripture says, he sat down and wept. In that generation, when Jewish people cried, they didn't cry with just tears rolling down their face. They bawled like a baby. And being a servant, he had to go into the back areas, into one of the hidden rooms, because when he cried, he made loud noise. So he had to go into the servant quarters and tuck himself away and let it all out, because he felt the pain of what was going on back home in his homeland.
It's like you being in the States for maybe 20 years and then someone from Zambia comes and you say, how are the people back home? How are the people in Lusaka? And tell you it's not good and you weep. I want you to see that Nehemiah, he never heard the voice of the Lord. No one ever prophesied to him. God didn't say, go back home and rebuild the walls and rebuild the city. Never. What made this cupbearer become a city builder was a question. What made this servant become a leader that transformed a city was a question. Questions have the ability to shape us and change us. Questions are tools like a carpenter uses a hammer and a saw and a chisel. Questions

the year, and then in the month of March, April, as chapter 2 tells us, that's when he went before the king. So he's going through a period of fasting, going through a period of prayer for 4 months. Why? A question troubled him. My topic is the power of a question. The French writer Voltaire says, judge a man by his questions, not by his answers. In the course of my life, there are 4 questions that troubled me deeply and changed me totally. And I want to pass these questions on to you because a lot of you, you're in the valley of decisions. You came to this conference to hear a word from the Lord, and I pray that as each speaker speaks, each one of us would be used as a spokesperson of God. As the choir sings, as worship leaders lead, each one of the songs, each one of the lyrics, each one of the tunes, each time when you're even getting meals and taking lunch, that you're going to hear a word from the Lord. But I don't want you to let it stay on the surface. I want it to sink deeply. I want deep change. Deep change is irreversible. I can't go back. Deep change, it transforms from the inside out. I can't unsee what I saw. I can't unfeel what I felt. I'm asking God to give you deep change. These 4 questions came at strategic times in my life, and I wasn't even looking for them. But oh, how I needed them, and they've become friends for me. My first question is this sustainable? Is this sustainable? At the time, our church was about 5 or 6,000 people. We're about 3 times that size now, but it was about 5, 6,000 people. And we were in this one auditorium that seats about 1,000, and we're having 6 services on Sunday. The first one started at 7 a.m. And my thinking as a young pastor is that at the time, is that as a senior pastor, I'm the one that's supposed to preach. And so each Sunday I'm preaching 6 services. Now, a study was done in the University of Texas that said 1 hour of preaching is equal to 8 hours of manual labor. Your body goes through the physical shock as if you're working a construction job. Because of adrenaline spikes, emotions, all kinds of chemicals that are, that, you know, the adrenaline, as I mentioned, chemicals that are just having a joy in your body as you're preaching. And it looks easy when you see someone doing what they're gifted to do. But that means every Sunday, 6 sermons, multiply 6 by 8, 48 hours, my body within a 12-hour period of time was going through the shock as if I was working 48 hours consecutively. And then there was Wednesday night Bible study. I was so exhausted, I couldn't even sleep. I have 2 daughters, and I would say, hit me on the head and knock me out. I wouldn't say it to my oldest daughter because she would. I would say it around my youngest daughter because she's very compassionate. My older daughter would have gotten a piece of stick and hit me over the head and did it and just laughed and enjoyed it while I'm knocked out. As I'm going through this exhaustion, week after week, month after month, it got to a place where all of a sudden this question just came to my mind. Is this sustainable? And the answer was absolutely no. The question forced me to redesign the church. It forced me to develop a training plan to train young emerging preachers. It trained me to establish a sermon calendar, to go on a sacred rhythm. Now I preach 4 weeks on, 2 weeks off. We've since then had multi-site, and so we're in a whole different space, but I preach 3 services on a typical Sunday, but I preach 4 weeks straight, and I take 2 weeks off. So I have a sacred rhythm. So I love what I do. I maintain emotional health because a healthy rhythm is work, rest, work, rest, work, rest. But many of us, we violate God's law of the Sabbath and we never rest. And as a result, you find many leaders fall morally, not because they're bad, but because they're tired.
And in their exhaustion, they make bad

moral decisions. And so that question became a friend to me. And I'm introducing you to my friend tonight in the hope that my friend will become your friend. Is this sustainable? Fast forward. So I resolved the problem. I started to have preaching schedules and plans and to make sure that my life was enjoyable. But it emerged from that question. Fast forward. God gives me a spiritual dream. In the dream, I was standing behind a podium like this. I'm in an auditorium about this size. And I looked out in the middle section, about 4 or 5 rows from the front. I saw in the auditorium, right before I got to preach, I saw President George W. Bush sitting right there. And sitting on his left and on his right were members of his cabinet. And in the dream, the Holy Spirit said to me, David, from now on, every time you get up to preach, I want you to assume that the President of the United States is sitting in the congregation. Because every decision he makes affects everybody in the world. I want you to speak to everybody. Let me introduce you to my second friend. Am I speaking to everybody? When I woke up from that dream, I knew I was in the presence of God. I was in my bedroom. I was just shaking uncontrollably because God had visited me. And he gave me a perspective that I'd not had before. The perspective is that when I preach, my preaching style should be so far-reaching that everybody, black, white, Asian, Latino, African, European, South American, Australian, New Zealand, people from South America, the islands of the sea, people who are atheists, agnostics, Asians, all those people, that I have to make sure that I understand how to preach the gospel in such a way that I can be able to answer the question, am I speaking to everybody? It was on God's heart. When I woke up, I took a paper, I drew 5 columns on the paper and labeled the columns based on the sectors of society, business and economic sector, government and political sector, religious sector, family sector, educational sector. And within the business and economic, I'm putting in the sports and entertainment. And then I said, who are the leading thinkers and social architects in each of these sectors? I must get their materials and make sure I become a student of all those varying views and their perspectives, because it takes more than the church to build a country, and it takes more than the church to build a just society. And so you need to be able to speak to everybody. And so I wanted to be a student of that. So I started growing more and more and making sure my style of communication and preaching was far reaching. Fast forward about 2 weeks later, my wife and I, when we woke up that morning, we turned on the television, turned on the news. And the news commentators were talking about a young boy, 7 years old, by the name of Fahim Williams, that he had died. Now, this was in January. He had died in October, but no one discovered his body until January. And this happened in a part of America where I live. Little boy, 7 years old, he was wrestling with his 16-year-old cousin. The 16-year-old wrestled too hard and accidentally killed Fahim. He was so afraid, he stuffed him into this big plastic box and put the box into a closet and didn't tell anybody. Fahim, his mother, was in a prison because she had a drug problem. Fahim was what referred to as a ward of the state or of the government. They would put him in different foster homes. No one asked about Fahim. October, November, December. It was January when someone discovered his body in that plastic container. This created a major ruckus where I live in my state of 10 million people, the state of New Jersey, right next to New York.
People are going to be in trouble in the government. Now, so I watched the news and I said, oh man, this is so sad. But you know, sometimes when you watch television, you seem so far away from the TV. You seem so far away from the news, from media, from the source. So I got up, went about my day. Late that morning, I get a phone call from one of the government officials. They said, Dr. Ireland, have you heard about Faheem Williams? I said, yes. Well, there's going to be a big funeral service. All these heads of state, all these government officials from all across the political divide and all kinds of people. And we need a minister. Would you be the person that eulogizes Faheem? Because we want a minister who could speak to everybody. There's the question. Now, if we're going to applaud the Lord, let's applaud the Lord. Let's do it right. If we're going to applaud the Lord. See, I'm not suggesting that I've arrived. What I'm suggesting is that the question puts me on the right track. What I'm suggesting is that sometimes we who are called to be able to serve a nation, we preach village sermons. Sometimes we who are called to serve a continent, we preach national sermons. Sometimes we who are called to preach and speak the word across every tribe, every nation, every ethnos, and even race, we speak only to our own group. And what I'm saying to you is that change your perspective. All that good stuff that God is doing in you, why do you limit it to your own group? You got to think about there's a great big world, and the scripture says the world is the Lord's, and the earth is the Lord's, and he is the one that's glorified by it. The earth is the Lord's, and the fullness thereof is the actual language of scripture. And so this question, it forced me to see people. One of the places that I so enjoyed speaking was in a place called Bratislava, Slovakia. I was the only black person for days. And they have a big conference in the capital, that's Bratislava, of this former communist country. And they have this big conference called Christ in the City. And all the churches gather together, Baptist, Methodist, Episcopalian, Lutheran, Assemblies of God, Pentecostal, Catholic, and they have this big conference in a big hall like this with all their members from all these different backgrounds denominationally. And they invited me to say, we want you to come. Can you come? Because we have so diverse a group. We need someone who can speak to everybody. What I'm saying to you is that if you make this question a friend of yours, it's going to expand you. If you make this question a companion, it'll mature you. If you make this question a confidant, a close friend, a buddy, it'll cause you to go into places that God was longing to send you, but you weren't preparing yourself for it. The question, it does challenge a disruption. The question forces me to look beyond my skin color and my nationality and my ethnicity and my race and even my background. The question forces me to say that the style that you adopt can't be just about you. The style is for those whom God wants to send you to. I want you to see these two friends, they can be your friends. Is this sustainable? Am I speaking to everybody? Fast forward. I need to introduce you to my third friend. Am I fulfilling my purpose? That's the question. Am I fulfilling my purpose? I must get very personal and very vulnerable with you and very real. I was struggling with the idea of being a pastor. There was no scandal. The church was a mega church. Things are going well. But in my heart, I said, I'm going to quit ministry. And I'm struggling with that. Day after day, week after week, I'd not even told my wife. I had my resignation letter all written out, all typed out in my bag, carrying it around with me. Because I'm struggling.
And at the foundation of my struggle was the fact that I felt like the church was too limiting for me. Not that I saw myself as a big shot, no. But I had these other gifts that there was no room to express those gifts within the church. I had gifts. I wanted to lecture in university. I wanted to be involved in consulting in the business world. I wanted to be involved in influencing the government and political arena. I wanted to be involved in those areas. And I had gifts that served in those areas. But being a pastor, it felt too restrictive. And it may not even have been the church. It may have been my own ignorance and my own immaturity and my own small-minded way of looking at what a pastor meant and looking at what a pastor would do. And so I'm struggling. I wanted to go to law school. I love school, but you may say, why do you want to go? I wanted to go. I had applications filled out to two law schools that was close to where my church was. All filled out, ready to go. Ready to resign, ready to go, law school, ready to go. And I'm struggling. No one knew. And then one of my mentors, I just opened up, he said to me, he said, David, how's everything? And I decided to be honest. I decided to not say blessed and highly favored. You know how we do. God's good all the time. All the time, God's good. We know the script. I said to him, I'm struggling. And he was so gentle with me. He didn't condemn me. He didn't speak harshly to me. He didn't rebuke me. He listened. And I opened up my heart to him and I said, I just feel as if the church limits me from fulfilling aspects of my purpose that are not being released. I feel as if the church, the parts of me that I'm frustrated because I can't be those things based on church and being a pastor. And he said to me, he said, David, why don't you redesign your church so you can do the things that God's put on your heart? It was like someone turned on a light bulb. I started to restructure the church, brought in different kinds of gifted people that can handle various areas of responsibility so I wouldn't be bogged down with those things. And the question that emerged was this, am I fulfilling my purpose?

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0: Zambia, are you ready? The biggest celebration of Zambian gospel music is back. On the 28th of November, make your way to the beautiful Siela Bonanza for an unforgettable night of celebrating Christian excellence. And listen, the red carpet starts at 17 hours. Then, at 19 hours, it's showtime. 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
0: Everyone has influence. 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
5: Banavandi, I called you here so I can share the story of my 25 years of music. 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Likewise, your grandma would always remind me, Mwana wandile zatalekele shaba kwe. 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

0: 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Candid Women Zambia Ministries, an interdenominational group of Bible-believing, praying women whose mission is to win souls for Jesus, is proud to present the 2026 Restoring the Order Power Conference. 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
5: So there's many things I love about our beautiful country, Zambia. But one of the main things is our ability to resolve issues, our ability to find peace even when things are rough. I love that Zambia is a peaceful country, that violence and war and things like that are not an option to us. We want peace to prevail all the time. And that is one of the main reasons I am proud to be Zambian. My name is Mag44, and I am Zambian.

disease. It's beyond shaving machines. It's beyond reversing a cancerous disease. Being bold is coming to the understanding that the harvest is more than plenty, but those willing to put in the work are few. Turn quickly to the book of Matthew, past 28 chapters and come to verses 19 and realize the mandate is to look at the world and all its nations and say to ourselves, therefore, I'll go too. I'll go and love my neighbor enough to want to see them in heaven. I'll go and be compassionate enough to share the gospel with no fear end. I'll remember that persecution must be for his name's sake, because I'm grafted in. To God, we kids are namesakes. The practicality requires me to step into faith. Convos to point to the true source in the Bible to pronounce the gospel. I share my testimony to shame the past and the accusers

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They are known as Higher Calling. The song is titled Tetinkwanishe. I can't do it. I can't manage. Bringing yours at a time to only 21, 22. Today, the 6th of October, 2026. Here at Radio Christian Voice, we are celebrating a birthday. My brother, my friend, I love this man, Joshua Sakala. You know him as Josh the Artist. He hosts Bars of Freedom, among the many amazing things he does here at Radio Christian Voice. The brother has turned a year older. So I'm taking this time out to also wish you a happy birthday. If you're celebrating your birthday today, I am wishing you a happy birthday and wishing you many more returns. If you are an October baby, maybe we missed your birthday. It must have been on the 1st or the 2nd. Hey, listen, from Uncle Malumbo, it's happy, happy, happy birthday. Now, we are still in this first hour of the program. Oh, man. First of all, let's just talk briefly about last evening. We had Pastor Kaunda from Jesus Anointed Ministry, and we sat with a very profound conversation, very candid conversation, an honest conversation for believers. And I'm so blessed because the messages that, you know, were coming in, very uplifting, very encouraging. It's great to see that quite a number of us see and find the need in going to church. So we'll be getting into a recap of that. If you were not with us last evening, don't despair. I'll be putting you up to speed with yesterday's anchor scripture. Plus, let's talk about the Radio Christian Voice Music Awards. They are underway. Oh, man, the venue. We're going to talk about that, how you can buy the ticket. My brother Abasi just bought it, two tickets, VIP tickets for him and his wife, and, you know, excitedly sent me a screenshot saying, hey, man, we are coming through. We're going to be with you. So, hey, man, exciting and just profound stuff. So you got to get yourself a ticket. If Mukadibogula ticket for this year's Radio Christian Voice Music Awards, plus today's anchor scripture. And we get into a roll call after the song. I want to know who is with us this evening and where you're listening to us from. And maybe you were with us last evening. The question in this first hour, who have you shared a gospel resource with? Or maybe it's you that has received a word of encouragement. What have you received as a gospel resource? If you're saying you didn't share any gospel resource, what then have you received as a gospel resource? Reach me on the number 0956-200-490. Up next is Chilu saying Mwalikula.

I should safely say an all-time favorite of mine by Pastor Gift Kaputula brings us at a time to only 21:37 on Nightlight on Radio Christian Voice, your home since 94. Thank you very much. Wherever you are catching us live from this evening, it is with absolute pleasure that I welcome you to this hour of Nightlight, where we are helping one another fall in love with God's word even more. So what we are talking about is the RCVMAs. For me, it's the most exciting

0: time of the year, and we get to have this experience where we celebrate Christian excellence in the month of November on the 28th at Ciela Bonanza Resort. So you can purchase a ticket. 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Today, my most frequently asked question was, tickets, can I come to RSCV? I want to buy a ticket. So here is how you can buy a ticket. It's very simple. Trust me, it's very simple. If you don't know how to, here is what you do. Go to Tessera, right? Tessera.com. Yes. Or if when you just type on your Google search pad, you write Tessera tickets, your browser will directly bring you a link, and it's showing Tessera. Then you browse for events, right? Or if you don't want to waste a lot of time, just write RCVMA's Tessera, all right? Or Tessera RCV Awards, and you will be directly sent to where you can purchase a ticket. So very simple. We have the red carpet kicking off at 17 hours, the main show at 19 hours. But man, the red carpet is also an experience on its own. You don't want to miss that. Plus this year, we have lots of media partners that will be present to cover the event to ensure that excellence is celebrated. Now, tickets, you're asking how much is the standard ticket? The standard ticket is only 400 kwacha, with the VIP ticket being 600 kwacha. The VVIP is only 1,000 kwacha. So you and yours can, purchase that ticket. And, you know, invite somebody to come to, or rather to come for the event. Come and celebrate Christian excellence with us on the 28th of November 2026. Listen, we have lots more coming up. This is Nightlight on Radio Christian Voice, your home since 94. You're getting in touch with me this evening on the number 0956-200-490. Plus, we are going to be live on our Facebook. 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

Baba Maka. Bring yours and attempt to only 2146. My name is Praise Mashilipa. Here, I'm affectionately known as Uncle Malumbo. And sometimes, I am called Apostle Malumbo as officially of September 2026. So I'm embracing all that. But hey, if you've just joined us, welcome to Nightlight. And I want to know how you're doing, even as we are getting into this evening's Bible study. Last evening, we reflected on a very profound line of thought, and we were reading from the book of Proverbs. Oh my goodness, what's with me in Proverbs today? No, we were reading from the book of Hebrews. That's Hebrews chapter 10, and we read from verses 23 up to 25. We had a guest, Pastor Kaunda of Jesus Anointed Ministry. Basically, what we were sitting with last evening was the question, I'm spirit-filled. I read my Bible every day. I pray every day. I listen to Radio Christian Voice almost 24/7, 365. I take no breaks. To add to that, I'm listening to online sermons. I go to my YouTube and I can access all these gospel resources that keep me charged and fired up in my spirit. Having all this, do I still need to go to church? Do I really, really need to go to church? And for me, it was a good conversation because the last week of September, it's a conversation that I sat with, you know, with a lot of people. And the question came in, it was thrown at me. Do

Physically. For instance, if I said a brain, you can't see my brain, but obviously you know that a human being that's fully functional, they have a brain that's fully operational. There's a stomach, there are intestines that you can't see, right? But you know, we say, ah, I ain't now your mundo, right? But we don't see the intestines doing their part. Neither do we see the heart pumping blood to all parts of the body, right? But then the heart is there working as one with all the other parts of the body. So the challenge was on us to continue being found in God's presence with fellow believers, but to not just end there. The challenge for us was to continue inviting others into God's presence, right? So you're not just stepping into God's presence alone, you're not just growing alone. The challenge for us last evening, even for this week, is to be faithful enough that as I'm going for Wednesday service, I won't go alone, but I'll find somebody to tag along, right? I remember a testimony that was shared here on Nightlight a few months back. I don't remember the name of the brother that called, but we had somebody call in and say they had invited somebody to church, and it was in very strange ways that the invitation occurred. It's Sunday morning, brothers are driving to church. And they find a woman, and you know, they say, "Hey, where are you going? We are going to church. Would you like to come with us?" And this woman gave them an explanation to say, "I was drinking last night, and I'm still a bit hungover for me to sit in church." But they managed to speak with her and share the word of God and explain the gospel to her. That this woman ended up being in church with them. Now, she didn't sit throughout the entire service, but that one simple act of them inviting her to church, and she agrees to come with them to church. She gave her life to church on that Sunday. So she didn't sit throughout the entire service, but just for a brief moment that she spent time in church, she gave her life to Christ. And you see just how one small act you know, serves or saves someone's life. We are live on our Facebook page also, so you can catch us live on our Facebook. If you're home listening in, you can invite somebody, tag them in the live video as a way, as a tool, you know, to share the gospel resource with them. So that's what we sat with last evening, reading from Hebrews chapter 10. And I have to share this with you. This has to be my favorite scripture for 2026. There's been so many. I was sharing with you last month, September, when we had the challenge to memorize a portion of scripture. I memorized Isaiah, maybe because Isaiah is one of my favorite books in the Bible. It's always easy to find a word in there. But what has been a scripture that I've carried, that I've moved with, it has to be Hebrews chapter 10, 23 to 25, because profoundly we are being taught, don't give up the habit of meeting together. Don't give up the habit of fellowshipping together. There has to be something special here that God wants us to be together and worship Him with others. And so, yes, that is what we sat with last evening. Can't I just worship at home? Can't I just worship? Can't I just watch sermons online? Or can I just pray for myself? But as we are reading the word, let us hold. I love what this version says. Let us hold unswervingly, yes, unswervingly to the hope we profess. And let us consider how we may spur one another on toward love and good deeds, not giving up meeting together, but encouraging one another. Again, if you notice the language, the Bible keeps saying one another, encouraging one another. So there is something that you see God doing through us and through other people. So sometimes you come to church discouraged and somebody prays with you, right? Sometimes you feel like giving up, and then guess what? A worship song or a sermon just resuscitates you, brings you back to life. So church isn't just what we receive, right? But it's about what we bring. And someone else may need your encouragement.
There's people who would tell me sometimes

0: they get encouraged just seeing me in church. And so they say, oh, we haven't seen you in church, Brother Mashilipa. What has happened? I get encouraged just seeing you in church. So there are people whose faith grows or whose faith is strengthened just by your presence. You'd have ministered a sermon that no pastor will preach to convince a person to turn around and give their life to Christ. But just you taking that step to invite somebody to church, you are winning souls for Jesus without even realizing it. Well, what then are we reading this evening, seeing as we only have a few minutes to top of the hour and good time for the news? Well, this evening we are sitting with Matthew chapter 15, verses 7 to 9. That's Matthew 15, verses 7 to 9. Jesus Christ really says some strong things in this portion of scripture, because he says, you hypocrites, Isaiah was right when he prophesied about you. These people honor me with their lips, but their hearts are far from me. So these people honor me with their lips, but their hearts are far from me. And what's interesting is what I want to point out as we reflect on this scripture is that Jesus Christ is speaking to religious people, people that know how to pray, people who know the scriptures, people who look like they have it all together. And these are the ones that he is speaking about. And so this evening, even as we reflect and challenge one another on what scripture is saying, the question that we are sitting with is, whom have you shared the gospel with today? 0956-200-490. That is the number you are getting in touch with us on this evening. That's 0956-200-490.
1: Do you sometimes feel like everything is meaningless? Like every day is just spent in vain?
2: To be honest, that's how I felt before I had a personal relationship with Jesus Christ. So I completely get you.
1: Oh yeah?
2: It's impossible to find true meaning apart from our Creator. You know, God created us for a purpose, but we can only find it when we are in a relationship with Him.
1: That sounds amazing. But where do you even begin to have a relationship with a God you can't see?
2: Listen, God has revealed Himself to us in many ways. You find Him in nature, that's His creation. You find Him in His Word contained in the Bible. And you find Him through Jesus Christ, His Son, that He sent to die for us. You know, God loves you so much and is ready to reveal Himself to you if you let Him in. I'm actually glad that you've asked these questions.
1: Wow, that's amazing. How do I let Him in?
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0: 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Opposition Democratic Union urges President Hichilema to prioritize political unity in Pale address. Katondo Street car dealers agreed to relocate. A Nigerian mourns 25 killed as military plane crashes into swamp. Good evening. With the main news, I'm Angel Kasabo. Democratic Union DU President Akim Njovu has urged President Hakainde Hichilema to prioritize political unity and national peace in his address as he opens parliament this Friday, October 9, 2026. Speaking in an interview with RCV News in Lusaka today, Mr. Njovu said peace and unity must be among the key issues by the president, as political divisions could undermine the country's development. Mr. Njovu said there is need to ensure that the message of peace and unity being promoted across the country is translated into action. There is need to ensure that the message of peace and unity that the country has been preaching is actualized, said Mr. Njovu. He has further called on the head of state to take the lead in promoting peace and ensuring that unity prevails among political leaders and citizens.
1: I think for me what is very important is to make sure that the message that we are preaching of peace and unity is actually actualized. It will be very important to have the dialogue that we've been calling for. So I think now what we need to do is action, because I think we've been talking a lot. For me, that is very, very important. Everything else, I think, comes after making sure that the country is united and there's no division.
0: The Renal Society of Zambia has welcomed government's proposed establishment of a medical city which will include a national kidney transplant and kidney disease center. Renal Society of Zambia chairperson Justa Banda says the proposed facility has the potential to significantly strengthen kidney transplantation and specialized renal services in Zambia. Dr. Banda said the planned center could also improve access to advanced kidney care for patients and reduce the need for Zambians requiring complex renal treatment to seek medical services outside the country. He said the development of a specialized renal infrastructure will be an important step towards strengthening the country's capacity to manage kidney disease and provide kidney transplant services locally.
2: When a patient is transplanted, they'll go back to perform their work. This is done whereby they have to spend 12 to 15 hours every week within the hospital. So we're looking at the positive survival outcomes. Then I look at a good quality of life with this National Renal Transplant Center. But it will not only benefit the Zambian patients, but also we're looking at those patients that are coming from our neighboring countries that are surrounding us. So I think for us as nephrologists, as well as the renal community, we're very, very, very happy with this move.
0: Car dealers operating along Lusaka's Katondo Street have agreed to relocate to the designated trading area close to Zesco headquarters, with those still operating along the road being urged to comply with the directive. Katondo Street chairperson Lance Mwemba says the relocation is aimed at clearing the road and easing traffic congestion in the Central Business District, CBD. Speaking in an interview with RCV News in Lusaka today, Mr. Mwemba said all car dealers have been given a designated place to trade from and should comply with the directive. He said the move will help ensure that roads within the CBD remain clear, allowing motorists and members of the public to travel short distances without spending too much time in traffic. Mr. Mwemba said that the deadline given to the car dealers to leave Katondo Street had already elapsed on 29th
3: September 2026. From Stash, so now but now I'm going to go to the mayor. I'm going to go to the mayor. I'm going to go to the mayor. I'm going to go to the mayor. I'm going to go to the mayor. I'm going to go to the mayor. I'm going to go to the mayor. I'm going to go to the mayor. I'm going to go to the mayor. I'm going to go to the mayor. I'm going to go to the mayor. I'm going to go to the mayor. I'm going to go to the mayor. I'm going to go to the mayor. I'm going to go to the mayor. I'm going to go to the mayor. I'm going to go to the mayor. I'm going to go to the mayor. I'm going to go to the mayor. I'm going to go to the mayor. I'm going to go to the mayor. I'm going to go to the mayor. I'm going to go to the mayor. I'm going to go to the mayor. I'm going to go to the mayor. I'm going to go to the mayor. I'm going to go to the mayor. I'm going to go to the mayor. I'm going to go to the mayor. I'm going to go to the mayor. I'm going to go to the mayor. I'm going to go to the mayor. mamoto garoti wanasia wanywe wanakavaninga makadiras ndevene vikana vame afuna road ngari plan.
0: Minister of Green Economy and Environment Gilbert Siame has called on government institutions and cooperating partners to translate early warning into early action as Zambia prepares for the El Nino season. Dr. Siame says preparedness should be measured by tangible results on the ground, including ensuring that water, food, and other essential supplies reach communities at risk before the onset of the rains. He was speaking during a briefing with Disaster and Risk Management Division National Coordinator Norman Chipakupaku at the ministry. Dr. Siame commended the Zambia Meteorological Department for issuing an early alert and the department for activating response clusters to strengthen the country's preparedness. He said the El Nino warning has been available for several months and that government's responsibility now is to act to prevent the weather phenomenon from developing into a crisis. In Africa news, Nigeria's President Bola Tinubu has declared 3 days of national mourning after a military aircraft crashed in southern Ondo State, killing 25 people. Aviation Minister Festus Keyamo on Monday said 32 people had died, but on Tuesday the Air Force clarified that 25 people had been killed, 5 crew and 20 passengers. Authorities said the plane was on a routine mission from Benin City to Lagos when it came down in a swamp near a naval base on Monday morning. After reaching the site, the aircraft was found to be submerged underwater, officials confirmed. Coming up shortly, Indian opposition members of parliament detained in protest against election chief. This and more, stay tuned.
4: Did you know you can share Jesus boldly by simply offering to pray with a non-believer? 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
0: And now for the rest of the news. Police in Delhi detained several opposition lawmakers as they tried to march, demanding the chief election commissioner to resign over a controversial voter roll revision. The main opposition leader and his sister and other members of parliament were forced into a police bus. Released shortly after, they resumed their march and began a sit-in near election commission headquarters. It is the latest escalation in the growing row over a nationwide revision of voter rolls. That's the news to date. Here is another look at the headlines. Democratic Union DU President Akim Njovu has urged President Hakainde Hichilema to prioritize political unity and national peace in his address as he opens parliament this Friday, October 9, 2026. Car dealers operating along Lusaka's Katondo Street have agreed to relocate to the designated trading area close to ZESCO headquarters, with those still operating along the road being urged to comply with the directive. And Nigeria's President Bola Tinubu has declared 3 days of national mourning after a military aircraft crashed in southern Ondo State, killing 25 people. For more news, follow us on our social media platforms. You can find us on Facebook, Instagram, X, and YouTube with the handle RCV News. My name is Angel Kasabo. Stay tuned.
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12: My name is Mayenza Nation. I say no to violence. I say no to hate speech. I say no to political intolerance. I say no to tribalism. I say yes to a prosperous Zambia. I say yes to a united Zambia. I say yes to a peaceful Zambia. One Zambia, one nation. I choose peace because I am Zambian.

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1: And here are your nominees for Artist of the Year, Copper Belt. 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Landmark Sound. Danny TSG Humane. If we ban a back one, let's have to get to the final. If you connected to the true vine, boom, come on. If we ban a back one, let's have to. Minister David Psalmist.
0: 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RCV Music Awards, celebrating Christian excellence.

Being bold is coming to the understanding that the harvest is more than plenty, but those willing to put in the work are few. Turn quickly to the book of Matthew, past 28 chapters and come to verses 19 and realize the mandate is to look at the world and all its nations and say to ourselves, therefore, I'll go too. I'll go and love my neighbor enough to want to see them in heaven. I'll go and be compassionate enough to share the gospel with no fear end. I'll remember that persecution must be for his name's sake, because I'm grafted in. To God, we kids are namesakes. The practicality

0: then realize that it's time we disciples went out to disciple others, to disciple the world into getting to know the God of the Bible. So go ye into the world and share his word boldly. The call is to engage culture for his glory.
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ushering us in the second hour of Nightlight, where we plunge deep in today's anchor scripture, is this powerful worship group. Man, man, oh man. You gotta love this song, Nimwe Mwebene. It's an odd chorus. I was wondering to myself, and maybe this is a conversation I should table with Sanga Tembo, worship powerhouse praise team. They are the ones that did the song that just faded. I was asking myself, I don't know who wrote this chorus, but you know, there's a lot of great Zambian choruses that I was singing growing up, and I've never known who wrote them, but we are blessed. Now, as we went to the news, I received a phone call from Vanakulu Mahinza in 12 Miles. Such a blessing, such a blessing. And I'm so blessed that, you know, we got to pray together as well. So if you ask me, yes, I've prayed. We have prayed as the family of Nightlight, because I took time, we took time with Vanakulu Mahinza just a moment ago to pray together. And she was sharing a testimony with me of just what God is doing in her life, in her family, through this broadcast. And she shared with me that she's been listening to Nightlight for 2 years now, right? She's been listening to Nightlight for 2 years, and it's such a blessing to hear the growth that has come off her listening to the program. So much thank you, Okunji. But no, I'm a backbencher for almost 2 years, and she was telling me, Balatina, because on Nightlight we don't allow people to enjoy Nightlight. No, we want you to just be challenged, right? We want you to be shaken. I have a friend of mine recently who told me that, praise Bashilipo, you have taught us to get our hearts broken for God. So I was asking him, because it came off funny, I was asking him, but why are you saying that? And he tells me, no, because every evening on Nightlight, you're either going to tell us, don't enjoy the program if you've not invited anyone to church. So I didn't realize how serious and intense that is. And now I'm hearing it from several people. But you know what? I thank God. If in one way or the other, I'm able to get you to reflect on the acts of evangelism, I praise God. That means the reason or the purpose he has me sitting here with you every evening, it's getting done. It's happening, you know. You have to get to a point where if you've not invited somebody to church, right, your role is to say, you are a watchman. You are not going to see danger coming, and then you stop warning the people because, no, this is going to happen. No, your responsibility as a watchman is to keep screaming, is to keep talking until people are saved. You don't give up. You don't stop inviting somebody to church. Neither do you stop praying for somebody, because no, not to pepa sana, tabafu okuchinja, kumule komwine. That's not what the word of God is telling us. We will pray until heaven has moved. Also, another thing, Nightlight, again, I'll say this, maybe you are listening to us for the very first time. It is not a music request program. We have music on Radio Christian Voice. We call in, we text in from the breakfast show with Temwani and Peter Botta, Lifestyle with Chipo, you know, Faith Kasolo, Josh comes in, we Sanga Tembo on Zambian Beats. But one thing I've come to learn, and for you that has listened to Nightlight for a long time, you know what we stand on. We stand on nothing but the word of God. We love music. We understand the power that's in music. But you know, the danger is this. Most of us know these songs. We know what Christine has sung. We know what she has said in the song. But very few of us know what the word of God says. Very few of us, and I often give this example. If you want, this is a social experiment I'm giving you. Try it. Ask somebody what John 3 verses 16 says. Just John 3 verses 16. 10 people will tell you what John 3 verses 16 says. But ask them, just ask, in John chapter 3, finish fiabamo, what is being talked about? A lot of people say, nshai shiba. They'll even forget
that for God so loved the world is actually in verse in chapter 3 of John. So there's a culture that we have developed as believers, the culture of not reading God's word. Namushwa ilingi tubelenga fechebo chakwalesa once in a week. Padia pene pasande dimbi nangupa Wednesday so mwaya kuchurch Wednesday midweek. Idiane verse badampela padia pene badedan that tend tubelenga John. That's the only time you're going to read the word of God. There's never any other time that we sit and diligently read the word of God. And so you find sharing the word of God is difficult because what are you sharing? So what is it that you're going to share? We find praying with somebody, like it's very difficult for you to pray with somebody because praise the Lord. So for Nightlight, my deepest prayer always is, Lord, beyond giving us as Nightlight a hunger for your word, Lord, help us to live in your word, right? Because that's the only way we will be able to boldly share Jesus. Wanakulu Mainz and 12 miles, she was telling me Wasangopa Market. And every day she is sharing the word of God with others. Every day she has made it a point to share God's word with others. Wahilda in Solwezi, good evening to you. Thank you very much for reaching us via WhatsApp. You can also do the same this evening. The number to get in touch with us on this evening is 0956-200-490. That is 0956-200-490. Yvonne Chibula, thank you for getting in touch. Also, Miss Melinda Patricia Mubanga, the Lord bless you. Thank you so very much for being a part of Nightlight this evening. And to you listening in from the back bench, God bless you for being in the back bench. And I praise the name of the Lord for the work that you are doing in the background. So this evening, if you've just joined us, we are in a very interesting book, the first gospel. Yes, the book of Matthew, chapter 15. You know why the devil even just is able to shake us, is able to worry us? We don't have the word of God in us. I was reading part of the scriptures that I carried early this year is Isaiah 30. It speaks of you will hear a voice. I want to believe Isaiah 30 verses 19. You correct me if I'm wrong, but Isaiah 30 verses 19, it's pick it up from 17 up to verses 19. It's speaking of you hear a voice saying, this is the way, walk in it. You hear a voice from behind you. And I was saying, many times God is speaking to us, but why do we miss God? It's because we don't have his word in us. You know, even when worship songs, the songs we love to request for, when you're listening to Christians, Mfisa Yesu, Mfisa, if you read the word of God, you'll be able to understand that, oh my word, because it's a nice song. She got those words from the word of God. There's Psalms 91 in there. So when you're singing, you know the psalm, you know it is written in Psalms. Hide me, Lord. The Lord is my pavilion. The Lord is my shield. The Lord is my buckler. They that dwell in the secret place of the Most High shall abide under the shadow of the Almighty. So when you start singing Christine in Koles, it's not just a song that makes you feel good. Because also this is the problem I have with believers. Again, I was having this conversation with someone today. I have a problem with people who say, ah, they look church to watch him, but we know so much we don't people. Oh no, the music today on radio wasn't nice. So I didn't really enjoy the service. Ha, child of God, you need to go back to the drawing board. It's a clear sign you're not reading God's word. The word of God has not settled in your heart. Because when God's word is in your heart, you're not waiting for a worship

0: And also the challenge is for us to read the chapter in full. Like we have learned, just reading a verse is equivalent to somebody that hasn't read the word, isn't it? So we start, I would love to start from verses, okay, let's start from verses 3, or from verses 1. Then some Pharisees and teachers of the law came to Jesus from Jerusalem and asked, "Why do your disciples break the traditions of the elders? They don't wash their hands before they eat." 3, Jesus replied, "And why do you break the command of God for the sake of your tradition? For God said, 'Honor your father and mother,' and anyone who curses their father or mother is to be put to death. But you say that if anyone declares that what might have been used to help their father or mother is devoted to God, they are not to honor their father or mother with it. Thus you nullify the word of God for the sake of your tradition." Verses 7, this is where the anchor is. Verses 7, "You hypocrites, Isaiah was right when he prophesied about you. These people honor me with their lips, but their hearts are far from me. They worship me in vain. Their teachings are merely human ruse." Jesus called the crowd to him and said, "Listen and understand. What goes into someone's mouth does not defile them, but what comes out of their mouth, that is what defiles them." Praise the Lord. We are in verses 8 and 9. This is what we are anchored in. Why is Jesus saying they honor me with their lips, but their hearts are far from me? Honor. I'm looking for the translation, Muchinyanja, the people. In other words, Bible kamba kuti, wama buela, wama ntamanda. They tamanda me, right? Wala mpela malumbo. But imitima shabo, shabo kutadinaine. Right? Could it be the same way Praise Mashilipa has been listening to Radio Christian Voice since 1996, right? He loves God. People see Praise Mashilipa going to church. They even know that he works on Radio Christian Voice. He's always spreading the word of God every evening, telling everyone, "Have you invited somebody to church? Have you prayed with somebody?" Right? They know that. They know, oh man, Praise Mashilipa can pray. When that man prays, oh my God. But then God is saying their hearts are far from me. What are some of the examples, Mwebana Bakwales, as we have our Bible study? What are some of the examples we can paint this evening or share this evening on what it looks like to honor God with your lips, yet your heart is far from him? I'll tell you, enjoying nightlight without sharing a gospel resource, enjoying nightlight without praying with someone to accept Jesus. Look, the year is coming to an end. We are in the month of October. Before you worry about things you've not achieved, things you've not done, ask yourself this. Have you led someone to Christ? Mwampeza che muntu, mwamuladi kida mahu, nomuza kuti Yesu akukonda. Give your life to Jesus Christ. Have you done that? Bamwinga in Kalulushi, thank you for getting in touch. Bamwinga, we are having our Bible study. So I would love to hear your thoughts. We are reading Matthew 15, and in our reading, we've read from verses 1 up to 10. Our focus is in these two verses, verses 8 and 9. "These people honor me with their lips, but their hearts are far from me. They worship me in vain. Their teachings are merely human ruse." That is what we are sitting with this evening, and the phone line is open. You can call me on the number 0956-200-490. If you're on WhatsApp, do also reach me via WhatsApp, and let's have this conversation. Your thoughts, your reflections could encourage someone this evening. So the number once again, 0956-200-490. That is the number to reach us on this evening. You can also share your text messages there.
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0: There is none like you, Minister Alexander. From the year 2017, the word of God still remains powerful. Our time is only 22:48, Leelopa, 6 October 2026. My name is Praise Mashilipa, Uncle Malumbo, affectionately as I'm known, or apostle, or pastor, or evangelist, all these titles that you've given me on Nightlight. I have a message. Bamwinga in Kalulushi writes and says, I understand that the passage means that we as believers want to be glorified by showing off to people that we are holy, yet we are not even pleasing the Lord in our daily lives. That is my understanding. Thank you very much, Bamwinga. And you are right, because many a time we are more concerned with physical appearances than we are concerned with fulfilling God's work. I remember that there's a portion we read here on Nightlight. It should have been last year or early this year, but we reflected on the words of Jesus. His parents are looking for him, and somebody in the crowd says, hey, your mother and your brother are here looking for you. And Jesus responds and says, who is my mother? Who is my brother? Except him who does the will of the Father. Do we understand what the will of God is for your life as an individual, right? Let's take in this call and speak with somebody on the line. Good evening. You're through to Nightlight on Radio Christian Voice. Your name and where you're calling us from?
1: I'm calling from Mindolo.
0: Mindolo. Your name again?
1: Patrick.
0: By Patrick in Mindolo. Please go ahead and share with us, what are we learning from this scripture that we are sitting with?
1: Scripture, it's quite okay. It's evangelizing me in my daily living.
0: Mm-hmm.
1: I used to listen to this station. It's beneficial for whom you want.
0: But Patrick, if yesterday they didn't that they praise me with their lips, yet their hearts are far. Imitima shabo shabo kutadi. But balandumba ninshiyeso adet to explain exactly. Nimunshidan shiye mo to isangati to the paper bati. Imitima shesu shili kutadi na this.
1: In the actual sense, they are not that old. They betray their old. But the fact of the matter, our acts are full of darkness.
0: Change Chidengaba, Patrick. What would make a believer? If in a landed in my praise, my shiripa, but I could change you and some other man and Okwam and Mwebe never Patrick Mwebe never land that. But could change him, Pepa, in ah, but my shiripa and a body cosa. But then Jesus Christ alande chinsi chingalengo mundu kuba ukutaluka kuba wapati adinadesa but adepe padionze kuchecha adea
1: mchile mbasana uto wa kuchecha bata ilai muka kuchecha adesa mchite simpisha mchara mchile mbasana
0: So what can we do Patrick as believers as abana baku adesa so that we don't find ourselves Patrick Kumindolo na totela sana le sampad. All right, that's Brother Patrick in, I almost thought it's Patrick Muhau, but Patrick Muhau is fast asleep at this time. But Patrick Kumindolo na totela sana, thank you for coming.

0: Mrs. Wadia Monakashi, God bless you. 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
1: Thank you.
0: Oh man, you should see my smile right now. 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We have Aunty Kalaba Monakashi, a great encouragement to us always, and that's her sister. To you that listen tonight, like you, I'm sure you're just as happy as me right now. 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The Lord bless you, Aunty Kalaba Monakashi. See why I love you dearly. Thank you so much. Thank you so, so much. You are through to Nightlight. Your name and where you're calling us from?
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0: Amen.
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0: Ezekiel 37.

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0: So Vamarumba one did so terrarikan Bandiko in a coselist to remain in a superstring to show it to Pantle and Shira Nakini.
1: Amen.
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0: Look at your life. 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

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As the clock strikes 12, we come together, united in faith, standing in the gap for our nation, our families, and ourselves. Join us every day at midnight as we stand as watchmen on the wars, vigilant in prayer. Let us be the light that pierces through the darkness, the voice that echoes in the silence. Tune in tonight and be part of the prayers. Be in.

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1: Hi, my name is Mark B3. I say no to violence. I say no to hate speech. I say no to political intolerance. I say no to tribalism. I say yes to a prosperous Zambia. I say yes to a united Zambia. I say yes to a peaceful Zambia. One Zambia, one nation. I choose peace because I am Zambian.

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3: Being bold is actually beyond pressing shift keys. It's beyond shaving machines. It's beyond reversing a cancerous disease. Being bold is coming to the understanding that the harvest is more than plenty, but those willing to put in the work are few. Turn quickly to the book of Matthew, past 28 chapters and come to verses 19 and realize the mandate is to look at the world and all its nations and say to ourselves, therefore, I'll go too. I'll go and love my neighbor enough to want to see them in heaven. I'll go and be compassionate enough to share the gospel with no fear end. I'll remember that persecution must be for his name's sake, because I'm grafted in. To God, we kids are namesakes. The practicality requires me to step into faith. Convos to point to the true source in the Bible to pronounce the gospel. I share my testimony to shame the past and the accusers thereof. I share the message of his goodness, and it is to church I invite you. I step into prayer and offering daily support.

realize that it's time we disciples went out to disciple others, to disciple the world into getting to know the God of the Bible. So go ye into the world and share his word boldly. The call is to engage culture for his glory.

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1: I worship. Welcome back to Nightlight, officially in the third and final hour of the program. This third hour, I love the third hour. I love every hour on Nightlight. But there is something that we do in the third hour of the program that is going to the prayer altar to pray. Now, I've said this a number of times that don't just listen to this as a radio program the way you do listen to other program or watch whatever you watch. I've often shared that, you know, this third hour, it sounds funny when you're seated here. Even I sometimes I've done it. I've just said, you know what, we're in the third hour. Let's step on the prayer altar. Let's pray because I'm sticking to my script. But, you know, there have been testimonies that have been birthed off this very hour. Now, I don't pick up the phone to pray for anyone, you know. But what we have done as believers on Nightlight is to cultivate a prayerful heart, a praying spirit, right? There are many times we are going through challenges and we reach out to other people. But on Nightlight, we are saying, Lord, how many times will it always be me saying, mpepeleniko, mpepeleniko? We want to grow to a level or to a point where it is us even posting on our Facebook, is there anyone in need of prayer? That is the level we want to grow. And this is why the emphasis is more on the Bible. It is more on the Word of God. I am always asking, what gospel resource have you shared? Because if you've shared a resource with somebody, it means you start to read the Word of God. And it means that the Word of God transformed something in you. The Word of God shifted something in you. And the Spirit of God guided you to share the Word of God with somebody. But if you can start your day, up to this time, no one has heard you talk about Jesus. No one is encouraged by you. What heaven has heard is your complaints. So we are saying, look, the day I've complained the whole day, but now that I've received the Word of God, and the Bible says, blessed. Yes, there's a blessing. Just what you're doing, listening into the Word of God, there's a blessing that comes with it. But Jesus says, blessed are they that are doing the Word of God, the doers of the Word. And how do we engage the Holy Spirit? I've heard the Word. I want to do what the Word of God is saying. So how will I engage the Holy Spirit? Because me hearing this Word, listening to it, boosts my faith. But that's not enough until I become a doer. So I partner with the Holy Spirit through prayer. And this is why we've heard the Word of God. Now we are sitting to pray, to talk to the Father, to lay our burdens. Listen, I don't know how your day has been. You don't know how my day has been. Each one of us has no idea how the other person's day was. But one thing I know for sure is that because the Word of God is infallible, it is unadulterated, meaning you can't dilute the Word of God. It is as it was, as it is, as it will be forever. Right? I want the Word of God to have an effect on my life. I want the Word of God to have an impact on my life. How will I bring the Word of God to have an effect or an impact on my life? It is when I've heard, I've read it, and I take time to pray. So we are coming to the prayer altar. If there's any burden you are carrying, lay it before God. But most importantly, this evening, ask the Lord to help you become his child, one that does his work, so that we don't

We are praying a prayer of thanksgiving this night. Thank the Lord. You know, sometimes you're blaming God. You feel everything is wrong. Everything is negative. But in that negativity, the Lord is working his goodness. You know, the thought I had today, I was thinking of the children of Israel when they leave Egypt with Moses. First of all, God has told Moses, you are the one liberating the people. Through you, I'll liberate the people. But God doesn't tell Moses that they'll have to cross the Red Sea until they find the Red Sea. And God parts the waters. They walk on dry ground. Now they're in the wilderness. There is no water. It's so hot during the day. And in the night, it's another story. But even as they are struggling 40 years, moving left and right, I love what Psalms 107 says. The Bible says that he permitted no man to do them harm, saying, touch not my anointed ones. Do my prophets no harm. You are the prophet of God today, because with that gospel resource you are sending, that church invitation you are sending, you are the prophet that God is speaking of. You are the anointed of the Lord. I'm not speaking about your pastor. Please get me correctly. I'm not saying your pastor. I'm not saying your bishop. I'm not saying your reverend. I'm saying you. You are the anointed of the Lord, and the Lord permits no one to bring you harm. Stand this evening, declare your position in the Lord. If there's any aspects of you that are not yielded to the Spirit of God, parts of you that are still giving lip service to God, surrender them before the Lord. The Bible is saying, these people honors me with their lips, but their hearts is far from me. Ask the Lord that, Lord, restore my heart. Restore my heart for your service. Anything that I'm worried about that is not aligned to your work, Lord, renew me, heal me, restore me to your service. That's the prayer that we are praying this evening. Let the Lord restore us for his glory. Because look, what else are we living for on earth? Yes, we are going to have everything. We'll have the cars, we'll have the wives, we'll have the beautiful children, we'll have the husbands. But then of what benefit is it if today when I die and I stand before the Lord, I am not in his bosom? It's pointless. The year is coming to an end. Let me serve God diligently and fully and mightily. Child of God, I invite you to lift your voice in prayer with us this evening. Do lift your voice and let's speak to our Father this evening. Leading us in worship is Nathaniel Bassey, who says, hungry for you. Turn your house into an intercession room this evening. Whether you are laying in your bed, you are kneeling by your bed, don't let the vicinity limit you from talking to God. Lift your voice, child of God, and let's pray together. I'm back tomorrow, 21 to midnight. But for now, Lord, we honor you, we exhort you, in the mighty name of Jesus.

0: you, Jesus. Thank you, Jesus. Oh, I'm a son of Sammy Kaya. Why you should not have a bad one in Mokulu Shua? What a time you came with? What a time you came with? Receive all the praise. Receive all the glory. Receive all the honor. In Jesus' name, oh, we thank you, Lord. We thank you, Lord. Oh, thank you, Jesus.
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0: 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I sent you a devotion that really spoke to me today. I found it very encouraging and challenging.
1: 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Very thoughtful view. I will check it out.
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1: I want to make the following declaration. I declare today that I submit myself as president to the Lordship of Jesus Christ. I likewise submit the government and the entire nation of Zambia to the Lordship of Jesus Christ. I further declare that Zambia is a Christian nation.

The Watchman. Welcome to The Watchman, a time of prayer for Zambia. 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

So when you agree, when you make a covenant with God, you must know that God never breaches the covenant. It is us who breach the covenant. Now, on the 18th of October, President ECL made this day a national day of prayer, fasting, and reconciliation. We may not see the fruit of it, but it was agreed with God that it's supposed to be so. So whoever will mean, will take the meaning, will benefit from it. Whoever doesn't want it, they won't have it. But on behalf of the nation of Zambia, we're going to pray. We're going to go at the altar of God and remind God that we made this covenant with him. The president made a covenant on behalf of the nation. Now, we need to know that we haven't been faithful. And if we know we haven't been faithful, it's high time we confess to God. So we're going to pray, asking for God's mercy upon Zambia. We're going to pray Psalm 51 for Zambia. We're going to ask God to forgive Zambia. As David prayed in Psalm 51, so we are going to pray. I'll read Psalm 51. And as I read, I pray that you will also pray alongside. Did you know that Psalms are prayers? When you read, you are actually praying. So when we read, we are praying. Now, when David said, have mercy upon me, we're going to read, have mercy upon Zambia. We're going to pray for Zambia. Let me read, and I'll start from verse 1. Have mercy upon Zambia, O God, according to your loving kindness, according to your multitude of your tender mercies. Blot out Zambia's iniquity, transgressions. Wash Zambia thoroughly from its iniquity and cleanse Zambia from its sin. For Zambia acknowledges its transgressions and its sins is ever before you. Against you only have we sinned and done this evil in our sight, that we may be justified when you speak and be clear when you judge. Sincerity and truth are what you desire. Fill our mind with your wisdom. Remove our sin and we'll be clean. Wash us and we'll be whiter than snow. Let us hear the sounds of joy and gladness. And though you have crushed us and broken us, we will be happy once again. Close your eyes to our sins and wipe out all our evil. Create in us, O Lord, as a nation, O God, a pure heart, and put a new and loyal spirit within us. Do not banish us from your presence. Do not take your Holy Spirit away from us. Give us again the joy that comes from your salvation, and make us willing to obey you. Then we'll teach sinners your commands, and they will turn back to you. Spare our life, O God,

Yes, we have sinned against you as a nation in so many ways. We have turned against you. We have done the abominable, O God. We have refused, O God, many times to repent. We have turned to idols, O God. We have turned to idol worship. We have turned, O mighty Father, to other gods. O Lord God Almighty, you who has mercy, we ask that, Lord, may you forgive us our sins as a nation. We ask that, Lord, cleanse us and purify us from all sin, from all transgressions, from all iniquities, every abominable thing that we have done as a nation. Lord, we ask that, Lord, you may forgive us. In the mighty name of Jesus Christ. Mulile soa luse. Uyobelela luse kulionso wa itapeshna dien. Bonsa. We call on you, O God, God of mercies. Have mercy on our nation, Zambia. Forgive us, Jehovah God, that we have been stiff-necked. Forgive us, O God, that we have been stubborn. Forgive us, O God, that we have chosen to live reckless lives. Lord, forgive this nation of Zambia. In the name of Jesus Christ. Oh, we call on you, Abba Father. We call on you, our Father. Oh, Lord, as a father has pity on his children. Lord, may you have pity on us. May you have pity on this nation, oh God. Hear our cry, we pray, oh God. Hear our cry, we pray, oh Lord. In the mighty name of Jesus Christ. And in your anger, O God, remember mercies. In your anger, our Father, remember your mercies, O God, in the mighty name of Jesus Christ. O Lord, for we have put you, O God, to taste, Almighty Father, in the way, Lord, we have sinned against you. O Lord, have mercy on us. Sin has increased amongst us. Abominations have increased amongst us. Only you can have mercy, O God, on behalf of the nation of Zambia. We come to you at this altar to ask for your mercies, O God, to ask that, Lord, you may forgive us, O God, in the name of Jesus Christ. Only you, O God, can reconcile us to yourself, O God, when you forgive us our sins, when you cleanse us, O God, when you purify us, O God, in the mighty name of Jesus Christ. Oh, we cry out to you, God of mercy. Yes, let the blood of Yeshua that was shed on the cross of Calvary, let it, Almighty Father, wash and cleanse this nation, O God. Let your blood, Almighty Father, cleanse and purify us, O God. Let your blood, Almighty Father, yes, speak better things for Zambia than the blood of Abel. In the name of Jesus Christ. When you look at us as a nation, O God, with our abominations, O God, Father, we pray that look on the blood of your Son, Jesus, that was shed, Almighty Father. O Lord, and forgive us. O wash us. Purify us, we pray, in the name of Jesus Christ. O Lord God Almighty, no one can wash us. No one can forgive us. No one can purify us except you, O God. And we cry out to you, O Father. We cry out to you, Jesus. We cry out to you, Spirit of the living God, that you may have mercy on us. In the mighty name of Jesus Christ. O twalapira kuyimwe mwemfumo. 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Belele nyuluse chichalo mwa Yesu Kristu. Tumwe sheni tata mwitanga. Bring us back, O God, to righteousness. In the name of Jesus Christ. For we ask for your healing, O God. Healing of this nation of Zambia. Healing of this nation of Zambia, we pray. In the mighty name of Jesus. Nobody will heal this nation except you, O God. The soul of Zambia is defiled. But Jehovah God, we seek your mercies. We seek your indulgence, O God, in our affairs. And we pray that forgive, O God. We pray that wash, O God. We pray that cleanse this nation in the name of Jesus Christ. And remove every stubbornness from us, O God. Yes, our stiff necks, O mighty Father. May end, O mighty God, in the name of Jesus Christ. Father, I bring, O mighty Father,

the priesthood, oh God, in this nation, our spiritual leaders, oh God, that, Lord, you may also have mercy on us, oh God, for misleading the sheep, oh God, in different ways, oh God. Have mercy on us, oh God, that we have defiled, oh God, even your temple, oh God, by our deeds, by our acts. Lord, have mercy, oh Lord. Have mercy, oh God, on the shepherds, oh God, in this nation, in the name of Jesus Christ. Oh Lord, we pray, oh God, that remove every blindness, Almighty Father, every blindness from us, Jehovah God, that we may see again, Almighty Father, that we may see, oh God, where you are leading and guide us. Remove every deafness, oh God, that we may hear your voice, oh God. You said, my sheep know my voice, and they hear me. They follow me. We want to follow you. We want to hear you. We want to follow you. As a nation, oh God, we come back to you, oh God, repenting our sins, oh God. Help us to follow you, oh God. Help us to be obedient children, oh God, in the name of Jesus Christ. Every stubbornness, oh God, in our hearts, in our lives, Father, we repent before you, oh God, and we ask that, Lord, lead us and guide us, oh God, by your Spirit, oh God, in the name of Jesus, in the mighty name of Jesus Christ. Righteousness and justice are the foundation of your throne, and the throne of this nation, oh God, is supposed to be founded on righteousness and justice. Where there has been unrighteousness, we ask that, Lord, forgive us. Where there has been injustice, we ask that, Lord, forgive us. In the mighty name of Jesus Christ, grant us a contrite spirit, O God, in the name of Jesus, that we may humble ourselves before you and acknowledge that we can do nothing without you, and acknowledge that and only you are our helper. Nobody can help us, oh God. Oh, we come back to you, oh God, in repentance, in the name of Jesus Christ. We come to you in repentance, Jehovah God, that, Lord God, have mercy on us. Forgive us, wash us, and cleanse us, and purify us, Almighty Father, in the mighty name of Jesus Christ. We pray for the youth, oh God. Yes, oh Lord, that you may have mercy upon our youths. Oh, that have become stiff-necked, oh God, in many different ways. Yes, that have forgotten you, oh God. Lord, we pray that forgive us, the elders, for not, oh God, bringing these children in godly fear. Forgive us, oh God, where we've neglected them. Forgive us where we have let them live on their own without guidance. Forgive us, Jehovah God. Forgive the harsh fathers. You have said, fathers, do not be harsh to your children. But some fathers have been harsh, sending them away from God. Forgive the fathers, oh God, that have caused their children to go away from you, oh God, in the name of Jesus Christ. Oh Lord God Almighty, forgive every parent, oh God, that has hurt the youths, that has hurt the children, causing them even to be angry with you, even to be stubborn, even to become deviant children. Oh Lord, we ask for your forgiveness. Yes, oh God, every evil contribution that we have made, oh God, to our children, to our youth, oh God, we pray that have mercy on us in the mighty name of Jesus Christ. We pray that you may preserve, oh God, our children. We pray that you may preserve our youth, oh God, in the mighty name of Jesus, and bring them, oh God, back to the fold, that they may come to the saving knowledge of Jesus Christ, that they may acknowledge that only you, oh God, can make them whole, that only you, oh God, can help them in their situations, in the name of Jesus, where we have misled them, where we have misguided them. Oh Lord, we ask for your mercies, in the mighty name of Jesus Christ. Oh Lord, in the area of marriage, Lord, there's a disaster in this nation, where there are 1,000 divorces, oh Lord, in a week. Lord, marriage has been trampled upon by the enemy in this nation. Lord, the sanctity of marriage, oh Lord, has been

0: 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In the mighty name of Jesus Christ, we pray. Amen and amen. Thank you so much. Let's continue coming before God, bringing the nation of Zambia before God in this month, a very good month for us, in which we reconcile ourselves, in which we make reconciliation between us, and also reconciliation between us and God. Well, until tomorrow morning, this has been your fellow watchman, Reverend Joyce Mwanza. God richly bless you. Shalom, shalom.
1: 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Yeah.
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0: mutende mutende mwewe kalachalo ishina lianti ne James Sakala mleo mfukumula basa wa Christian Voice pa 101.1 FM kapiri mponshi muisela yo.
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